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7: Tuesday evening, overnight lows are only expected to be in the 60s ahead of a very hot day for your Wednesday. Heat advisories are expected across southern Colorado with a bit of wind and elevated fire danger, too. With your KKTV 11 Alert weather, I'm meteorologist Josephine Sage.
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10: Got a crash off on the left shoulder. It's I-25 northbound at Bijou, and the right lane is blocked. Durea, it's northbound at East Woodman. Other than that, just time of day volume is going to get you very heavy volume no matter where you are. I'm Coyote. That's traffic.
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0: tie this up. It's important. It's not getting the attention that it deserves. This guy Proper faces charges of conspiracy to commit an offense against the United States, attempted murder of an officer or employee of the United States, that would be the president, possession of a firearm in furtherance of a crime of violence, and receipt or transfer of a firearm used to commit a felony. Unsealed affidavits also show Michael Allen Thomas and Brian Omaroa were both arrested in Southern California in connection with the scheme and were charged with conspiracy to commit murder. This is shocking. FBI agents seized rifles, handguns, stockpiles of ammo from their residences, with Roa having discussed, quote, marksman training with Thomas and readying for guerrilla-style warfare. Alvarez was taken into custody in Nebraska, charged with conspiracy to commit murder and conspiracy to commit an offense against the United States. Daniel Eskridge was arrested in Missouri and charged with conspiracy to commit murder on the White House grounds per affidavits. And it goes on. That's the heart of it. The Internet, ladies and gentlemen, there's a big downside to it. There's nothing we can do about it in terms of, or that we want to, eliminating it. But we have to keep in mind that there is a lot of bad stuff on that Internet. We'll be right back. For thousands of years, the great books of Western civilization have shaped the moral and political imagination of the West. 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The course includes lessons on Homer's Iliad and Odyssey, the epic stories of Achilles and Odysseus that helped shape Western civilization itself. 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
2: I'm Lindsay Boach in the KKTV 11 newsroom on 740 KVOR. Evans Army Community Hospital on Fort Carson has a new commander coming in. Starting tomorrow, Colonel Jason Williams will replace the hospital's current commander, Colonel Matthew Maples, whose next assignment is taking him to Germany. Williams comes to the Mountain Post from Texas, where he was deputy commanding officer of Brooke Army Medical Center. The change of command ceremony is scheduled for 11 tomorrow morning on Post. Colorado can now import lower-cost prescription drugs from Canada. Governor Jared Polis said this morning that the FDA approved this. He said that the goal is to cheapen the cost of medications for Coloradans, saying in part the program has the potential to save Coloradans $46 million over the next 3 years. You have 6 days left to get your ticket for the St. Jude Dream Home giveaway. You could win a house in Banning Lewis Ranch. Your $100 ticket purchase will make a difference in the lives of children with cancer. 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In the 11 Newsroom, I'm Lindsay Boach.
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11: 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I'm Coyote, that's traffic.
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0: That was pretty shocking, wasn't it, America? They got five guys. There's 10 more, at least, that they're trying to round up. I mean, that's huge. Can you imagine what would have taken place if one of the parents of the ringleader, who was 19 years old, wasn't called out, right, Mr. Producer? Oh, my God. Right out of high school. Jesus. I want to play something for you. I feel Mike Huckabee is such a great and decent man. He's the ambassador to Israel, and I'm proud to say my stepson is his senior staffer, appointed by President Trump as well. But we keep what's called a Chinese wall between us. We do not discuss what they're doing, and I get no background information from them. I don't have to. I got people that call me today, briefing me on the deal at the request of the president. I'm not going to get into all the names and everything else. I don't play games. Ladies and gentlemen, I am who you listen to. I am who you see. There's not a single principle I've ever changed. None. If the facts cause me to rethink a conclusion, I will tell you. The Constitution is my guide. Capitalism is my guide. The great philosophers who our founders relied on, they're my guide. My faith in God is my guide. That's my guide. I don't goose step for anyone. You know, it's amazing. When I supported this war right from the outset, we took a lot of incoming here. That I dragged the president into the war. That Israel dragged the president into the war. Just some horrific, horrific things by people we've talked about here. And they're still at it. And now the president has made some decisions that I don't necessarily agree with. But he doesn't make them out of, you know, angst or anything like that. He's making decisions that he believes in. And I raise my issues, my concerns, or my thoughts with you. That's what I do. If you want somebody who's just going to mouth the party line, then go talk to the press secretary at the Republican National Committee. Or for some senator or something like that. So I'm accused of doing that and accused of not doing that. And these are people who are utterly and completely unprincipled. That's why they can do both. That's why they can do both. I didn't support this war so we would have a peace deal. I supported this war so we would destroy this regime. that had killed thousands and maimed thousands of Americans, that Hezbollah would be put to rest finally once and for all. And so you can understand my shock with some of the comments that were made today about Hezbollah and Israel. Hezbollah has killed our fellow Americans. It executed American soldiers. It blew up well over 200 Marines in a Marine barrack. 241 is my memory. It blew up scores and scores of American citizens working in two African embassies. And I can go on and on and on. And so when we have a country like Israel that's willing to do our fighting for us, we haven't fought Hezbollah. We haven't lifted a finger to fight Hezbollah. They have. And then Iran demands that as part of this deal, Israel be forced to withdraw from this buffer area that they're creating because of all the missiles that Hezbollah is firing into Israel at the behest and at the direction of Iran. To me, that's outrageous. To me, it's even immoral. Now, what they'll do online is they'll say, Mark has called the president outrageous and immoral. This is the idiocy that we deal with. And I think it stokes a lot of hate. And I think more and more we're going to find that it stokes a lot of violence. Because it's not about rational thinking. It's not about substance and not about knowledge. It's not about debate and discussion. It's about slogans. They've learned well from the Marxists. It's about slogans and sloganeering. It's about creating devils and angels. I don't do that. I don't believe in that unless there really are devils and angels. Again, my North Stars are exactly what I told you. Exactly what I've told you. So I want you to hear Mike Huckabee today. A good man, a brave man, a man of deep faith. Remember, he was a pastor before he was elected governor and so forth. Here he is on TV in Israel. Cut 18, go.
13: It is also my job to represent the importance of Israel to the United States. This is just another reminder that it is your heritage without a doubt. But Minister, it is also the heritage of the United States. Without Israel, without the Jewish Foundation, there would not be an America. We owe our very existence to what happened in this land.
0: Mike Huckabee is saying exactly what John Adams said, what George Washington said, what James Madison said, what Thomas Jefferson said, who were students of what they called the Hebrew Bible, the Torah, or what people call the Old Testament in the Bible, which is referenced in the New Testament. And there have been efforts by the woke right and others to claim that Judaism was replaced with Christianity. And people who actually know the Bible, the New Testament, actually know American history, know that's impossible. That's impossible. Huckabee knows it. Pastor Hagee knows it. Really, almost every pastor I've ever spoken to, and I've spoken to hundreds and hundreds of them, they get it. They understand it. I get it. I understand it. This is one of the reasons that I speak out repeatedly about the Christian faith and Christians in our country. And I've included it in some of my books, that but for Christians, we wouldn't have a United States of America. And what Huckabee is saying is, but for the Jewish faith, there wouldn't be Christianity, and there wouldn't be a United States of America. And I strongly disagree with something the president said today. I heard him say one other time, too, which is, if we hadn't attacked Iran, Israel would not exist. It would have been destroyed. That's simply not true. It's simply not true. For 12 days, Israel fought a year ago against the Iranian regime before we did. Destroyed its ground-to-air missiles, destroyed its Soviet and slash Russian radar systems, destroyed much of its air force, destroyed much of any of its defenses for 12 days. We went in on the 13th day with our great bombers and those bombs, and we hit those nuclear sites. But Israel has some very, very powerful weapons that it has not used. I don't know this firsthand. Just go online and read about it. It's a secret that's not so secretive. And they've had them for decades. Israel will survive. Period. And what's happening now, and what troubles me now, is this alliance. You can't keep trashing the Prime Minister of Israel, who's trying to defend his country, who's trying to take on Hezbollah after they shoot missiles into Israel with hundreds of injuries and several deaths at the behest of Iran, and say, you know, you're in the way of our deal. You're overdoing it, Israel. You're taking out buildings with citizens in it. This is the same stuff that was said about Israel and their war against Hamas in Gaza. And yet, during that time, we had experts on and say that's not what's happening. That is, they're not targeting citizens. The enemy's hiding in these buildings and so forth. And since then, even one of the most hostile international organization, as well as another group that had a lot of generals and so forth, they said, no, there was not genocide in Gaza. And there's not genocide in Lebanon either. Hezbollah has slaughtered Christians, other Muslims, and they do what Iran does, they do what Hamas does, they're building tunnels, and they have all this and the rest of it. There is no way Netanyahu can stand still and say, okay, you get your deal, and we'll do the promises, and have a 60-day negotiation, and then if only, and only then, if they shoot at your bases, or they defy you, and then you can hit them, but we get to watch. That's not going to happen. Period. And I'm hoping somebody will tell me that's not the plan. I'm just telling you what I'm hearing. We heard it today. We heard it today. And the head of Syria, who it was suggested should come in and replace the Israelis to deal with Hezbollah, the head of Syria was the head of Al-Qaeda in Syria. The head of Al-Qaeda in Syria. I don't think that's a particularly great idea, and I'm going to say it. I think that's a ridiculous idea, and I'm going to say it, and I think most of you would agree with me. The former head of Al-Qaeda in Syria, the Israelis should say, you know, we'll pull out, we'll let him take care of Hezbollah. Really? And you know who he's aligned with? Erdogan in Turkey. Now, they're not gonna play suicide. They also know 3 years the president won't be there. Could be some Democrats. So they have to play long ball just like the Arabs do, just like the Islamists do, or they won't exist. And they were hit on October 7th because the enemy was right on their border, and they have said now, no more of that. They've pushed back Hamas. They're pushing back Hezbollah. They're not going to allow that to happen again, and neither would we. Not for 1 second. And I ask you to think about this again. If a terror group, let's say a drug cartel, got its hands on missiles, let's say from Iran, and they were in Mexico shooting missiles into Texas, into New Mexico, into Arizona, or wherever they could reach, what would our position be? In fact, what would the position of any country be? You know exactly what it would be. I'll be right back.
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11: Well, we don't have any reports of stalls or accidents. We still got some crazy volume in places, but we are seeing some ease in volume as well around town. Up and down Union, Austin Bluffs, Powers, Academy, Stetson Hills, Woodman, as well as Fillmore, and I-25, same deal. I'm Coyote, that's traffic.
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5: More details are coming. I'm Lisa Lacera, Fox News. President Trump says he'll release more details on the Iran agreement in the coming days.
6: The 60-day memorandum of understanding, President Trump says, boils down to Iran agreeing to never acquire a nuclear weapon. And when the deal is signed this week, he says the full text will be released.
7: Probably have a press conference and read it to you word by word so that the press covers it accurately. Because it's a very important document.
6: Speaking to reporters at the G7 in France, the president also says he is open to submitting the agreement to Congress for review. Iran's foreign minister says the MOU would require Israel to withdraw from Lebanon, something Israeli leaders have not agreed to do.
5: Fox's Jared Halpern at the White House. Democrats, including Senate Minority Leader Chuck Schumer, have called on the president to provide more information on the deal to Congress. A handful of states holding primaries tonight in Georgia. Congressman Mike Collins, who's been endorsed by President Trump, has warned his primary against Derek Dooley, who was backed by Governor Brian Kemp. Voters are deciding who will run against incumbent Democratic Senator John Ossoff. In Alabama, voters are choosing between Republican Barry Moore, endorsed by President Trump, and former Navy SEAL Jared Hudson. Republicans are seeking to retain the seat vacated by Senator Tommy Tuberville, who is running for governor. The FBI says a suspect's mother helped break up a terror plot that was to take place at last weekend's UFC event at the White House.
8: In Ohio, investigators say 19-year-old Tyson Proper's mother called police after she was concerned about her son's recent conduct, including firearms purchases and communications with people online.
5: Fox's David Spahn. Five people have been arrested so far. A manhunt in Delaware. Police say a man shot two people inside Wilmington Hospital, killing one. America is listening to Fox News.
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14: Tuesday evening overnight lows are only expected to be in the 60s ahead of a very hot day for your Wednesday. Heat advisories are expected across southern Colorado with a bit of wind and elevated fire danger too. With your KKTV 11 Alert weather, I'm meteorologist Josephine Sage.
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17: 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Let's see here. So why isn't the MOU public? You know, here's the thing. To me, whatever the administration is or whomever, I assume you have a plan for this, right? And I don't think the plan has been so great. I know the vice president is ubiquitous. He's also promoting a book. He's on virtually all radio, all Fox all the time, even on The View, these other stuff. I got it. And again, he's promoting a book as well. But if you're going to be proud of some product or you're going to be talking about it constantly, I mean, the only reason we're talking about it is because they're talking about it, right, Mr. Bedouza? Let's talk about an MOU. That's not how this works. It would help you, the American people, forget about the press, forget about me, if you had it to look at it. I don't like this stuff being spoon-fed and controlled, and I don't like they have these slugs and these goons online that if anybody asks questions or refers to something that's been leaked to the media, out of the government, They're told, be quiet. You don't know what it is. You'll have to decide when we decide. No, the debate is now. The MOU has been signed. It was signed on Sunday. Now, the other thing that is important to understand, it's a memorandum of understanding.

0: Roddy is the founder and I think the owner, certainly one of them, of Newsmax. People like Newsmax? You like Fox? President Trump was right to call reports of $300 billion reconstruction fund for Iran fake news. Should keep calling them that until the idea is dead, buried and impossible to revive under another name. Vice President Vance has sought to reassure skeptics about the plan. The Iranians are not receiving any cash and no funds are being released for simply signing a deal or attending a meeting, the vice president said. Vance then said economic benefits would flow only if Iran meets its obligations under a future agreement. That's better than a blank check, but it suggests a $300 billion is still in the works and part of the memorandum of understanding that starts a 60-day ceasefire. Here's the central question. Why should Iran receive access to any reconstruction fund, let alone one with $300 billion? The floated proposal makes no sense. Worse, it is dangerous. I think that's what most Americans feel. Don't you, Mr. Producer? I feel that way. You know, while much of the world stays silent, the great pastor John Hagee has been a steadfast voice for Israel for decades. And in this important new book, God's Prophetic Clock, that's a great book, he lays out the clear biblical timeline we're watching unfold right now. This book tells you how Israel was reborn in a single day in 1948, just as the prophet said. Jerusalem reunited under Jewish control in 1967, nations of the earth turning against the Jewish people, a number of people turning against the Jewish people, even people we know. There are no random events. They are the signs from Scripture that we are approaching a critical hour. The clock is ticking. The dangers to Israel and to freedom are intensifying. Our children and grandchildren are counting on us to understand what's really happening. This book from Hagee Ministries, one of the great ministries of all time, will open your eyes and strengthen your faith. 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It's a fantastic book, God's Prophetic Clock, by a fantastic man, Pastor John Hagee. A dear, dear friend. We love him and his family, and we're all very, very close. He's the real deal. We'll be right back.
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5: 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Terrorism, assassinations, we'll be talking about it Wednesday morning, 8 until Vince. I want to talk with you about who is really...
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6: The deal is agreed to, but there's a catch. I'm Lisa Lacerra, Fox News. The U.S. and Iran expected to sign off on a memorandum of understanding that would end the conflict on Friday in Switzerland, but Iran is demanding Israel pull out of Lebanon.
7: Iran's top diplomat says the IDF remaining in Lebanon would violate the memorandum of understanding. President Trump today telling Israeli Prime Minister Benjamin Netanyahu to be more responsible, saying that Israel has been fighting Hezbollah too long, and Hezbollah released a statement saying that it does not believe that Iran would sign a final deal unless all of the IDF pull out of the southern part of the country. That is something that Israeli officials here on the ground say is simply not going to happen.
6: Fox's Alex Hogan in Tel Aviv. Meanwhile, Democrats in Congress are demanding the administration release details of the agreement. Primaries in a handful of states with two Senate seats on the line, one in Georgia where a Republican is seeking to defeat Democrat John Ossoff in November.
8: The president backed Collins. He comes away as a winner, does Mike, over Brian Kemp, backed former football coach Derek Dooley. How about Alabama? Another Senate runoff to tell you about there. Congressman Barry Moore in a real toss-up against former Navy SEAL Jared Hudson. Despite a major cash advantage, a very tight race too soon to call.
6: Fox's Kevin Cork. In Oklahoma, Congressman Kevin Hearn has won the Republican nomination for Senate for the seat once held by Homeland Security Secretary Mark Wayne Mullen. The Department of Education's agencies responsible for overseeing special education and civil rights are moving to other federal departments.
9: The Trump administration says enforcement of civil rights in education will be handled by the Justice Department, and Health and Human Services will oversee special education.
6: Fox's Jared Halpern at the White House. President Trump has said he wants to dismantle the Department of Education, but that can only be done by Congress. 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
16: Tuesday evening, overnight lows are only expected to be in the 60s ahead of a very hot day for your Wednesday. Heat advisories are expected across southern Colorado with a bit of wind and elevated fire danger, too. With your KKTV 11 Alert weather, I'm meteorologist Josephine Sage.
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19: 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Our number, 877-381-3811, 877-381-3811. We've talked about Ambassador Mike Huckabee, our ambassador to Israel. Israel has an ambassador to the United States. Ambassador Leiter will be here at the bottom of the hour. And again, the goal isn't to create controversy, just to let some people speak and explain themselves. Hopefully the VP will be here this week, he asked, and we're trying to make as much room as possible for his schedule. I know he's busy. He's on a number of programs, as a matter of fact. This guy Newsom, or his wife at least, they're under investigation, and it's not a joke. There's some serious tax issues. And now they hide behind this thing that every investigation is political. Wouldn't that be great if all of us could just say, you know what, it's political, and then everybody comes to our defense. But it doesn't work that way. If something's political, then it's political, and we got it. It shouldn't happen, and they didn't give a damn about it when it was being done to Donald Trump in spades. In fact, that was the purpose, wasn't it? And yours truly was one of the leading voices fighting it and providing as much on-air legal advice as I possibly could. Most of these people online now, but the woke right, woke this. They were never to be seen. They were nowhere. Nowhere. They were nowhere. And they'll be nowhere when the impeachment stuff comes up, and we already know that it will. Yeah. I'm just taking a look at something very quickly here. Okay, we have calls, and we're going to try and get to some callers at the right time, but it's good to see there's a lot of people who want to get in here, and it's been that way a lot. I should tell you that for people who are wondering, people attacking us, our ratings on Fox have been through the roof. We had huge, huge ratings Saturday and Sunday. I didn't even tell you, Mr. Producer, and we're up against basketball. We're up against baseball. We're up against soccer. 8 p.m. Saturday and Sunday. That's a brutal time when you think about it, Eastern time. Yet our numbers came in this morning, and they're just fantastic, and that's because of you.

0: You should be left out of every investigation. Go ahead.
1: When people come after folks' families, and here you don't have any credibility.
0: People come after folks' families? No credibility? What's that all about? Does he know what's going on in this investigation? This is why jerks like Ro Khanna will never come on this program. This is why these other jerks will never come on this program to debate me. Will you come on my show? And then they hoodwink you. They set you up. No, you come on my show. Right here. Man, you leave her out of this. He doesn't want to know anything except Team Democrat, Team Radical Left-Wing Democrat. Now, this guy's going to run for president. And there's a lot of questions being raised about him, his family, and his wife's investments while he's been a member of Congress. Because apparently he's made a lot of money. You know, a lot of these leftists have been ripping us off with their BS. Like Sanders. I got that by selling books about socialism against capitalism. Funny guy. But if I'm a socialist, I'm going to take your money away from you, old man. I don't care how you made it. It's irrelevant. It's irrelevant. I'll be right back.
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8: Data centers, artificial intelligence, jobs of the 21st century, deep fakes. It's been a topic of conversation. There was an article in the New York Times over the weekend that caught my attention, and it was the story of a gentleman whose job it is to determine what is real and what is fake. And it's to the point where he can't even believe his own eyes. It was a story in the New York Times. He is a professor at the University of California, Berkeley. Hani Farid joins us. Professor, thanks for joining us here on America at Night.
9: Good to be with you, McGraw.
8: Let's first start with this article. The New York Times writes the article. It came out. What has been the reaction that you've gotten since the article came out?
9: Well, I think it struck a nerve, and I think it's understandable, because the reality is that for most of us, we get our news and information from online sources. And for a lot of us, sadly, that also means social media. And I think everybody sort of knew in their gut that things were getting bad. I mean, they've been getting bad for a while. I think everybody knew in their gut that there was a lot of AI slop. And I think what the article highlighted is I do this for a living, and I've been doing it for a long time, and I'm pretty good at it. And I will tell you that our visual systems, our auditory systems, are failing us in our ability to distinguish real content from fake content. Now, that's not to say all hope is lost and that technology can't step in, but just as you're doom scrolling, I think people now realize that they're being lied to, they're being manipulated, and it's getting harder and harder to figure out what's going on in the world. And I think that's

0: 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Now, seeing my grandson out on the water, it means everything to me. Watching him and taking in the blue waves, the sea breeze, the blurry horizon?
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3: I'm Lindsay Boach in the KKTV 11 newsroom on 740 KVOR. Evans Army Community Hospital on Fort Carson has a new commander coming in. Starting tomorrow, Colonel Jason Williams will replace the hospital's current commander, Colonel Matthew Maples, whose next assignment is taking him to Germany. Williams comes to the Mountain Post from Texas, where he was deputy commanding officer of Brooke Army Medical Center. The change of command ceremony is scheduled for 11 tomorrow morning on Post. Colorado can now import lower-cost prescription drugs from Canada. Governor Jared Polis said this morning that the FDA approved this. He said that the goal is to cheapen the cost of medications for Coloradans, saying in part the program has the potential to save Coloradans $46 million over the next 3 years. You have 6 days left to get your ticket for the St. Jude Dream Home giveaway. You could win a house in Banning Lewis Ranch. Your $100 ticket purchase will make a difference in the lives of children with cancer. 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In the 11 newsroom, I'm Lindsay Boach.
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12: A better life with Dr. Sanjay Gupta.
13: Slowly but surely, AI is seeping its way into every corner of our lives. One area perhaps I didn't expect is diet advice. A new study out of Turkey found that chatbots are recommending to teen boys and girls that they restrict their daily calories to dangerously low levels and eat a balance of nutrients that are kind of out of whack. Remember, teenagers are growing, one pediatrician told us. If they aren't getting enough nutrition, it can really stunt their growth on a number of levels. And in extreme cases, it can lead to significant health consequences. Large language models, LLMs, they are designed to agree with you. So if you're looking to lose weight, they're going to push you pretty hard in that direction. They also sometimes don't know how to tell the difference between good information and bad information. And you know who does? Your doctor. I'm Dr. Sanjay Gupta, helping you live a better life.
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8: Primary results coming in. I'm Sue Guzman, Fox News. In one of the most closely watched primary races, the Republican representative and Trump-backed Mike Collins has defeated first-time candidate Derek Dooley for the Republican U.S. Senate nomination in Georgia. He will face off against Democratic incumbent Senator John Ossoff in November. Billionaire Rick Jackson has defeated Trump-backed Lieutenant Governor Burt Jones for the Republican nomination for governor in Georgia. He will take on Atlanta Mayor Keisha Lance Bottoms in the general election. In Oklahoma, Congressman Kevin Hearn has won the Republican nomination for Senate, while Trump-backed Mike Mazzei advances to the Republican primary runoff election for governor. And three-term U.S. Congressman Barry Moore, who had the backing of President Trump, has won the GOP primary runoff for U.S. Senate in Alabama. And the agreement to end the conflict with Iran is set to be signed on Friday, but little of it has been released to the public. Vice President J.D. Vance on Fox's The Five.
9: The agreement's actually very simple. It says, one, Iran can't have a nuclear weapon. Two, the Straits of Hormuz are open. And number three, there are all of these benefits contemplated that the Iranians can get if they behave, if they stop developing terrorism, if they stop funding terrorism, if they stop supporting the rebuilding of the nuclear arms program, they actually can get some real benefits. If they don't do any of that stuff, they don't get anything.
8: Senate Majority Leader John Thune.
10: I do believe there are going to be some hard questions that get asked, and a lot of it will revolve around what are the financial incentives here and what are they conditioned upon.
8: Thune on Fox's special report with Brett Baer. President Trump and G7 leaders focusing on the Ukraine war, and the president's considering reimposing sanctions soon on Russian oil shipments. Ukrainian President Volodymyr Zelensky joined those talks in France, and the U.S. military says it carried out another strike on a suspected drug boat in the Eastern Pacific, killing one and injuring two others. America's listening to Fox News.
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15: Tuesday evening, overnight lows are only expected to be in the 60s ahead of a very hot day for your Wednesday. Heat advisories are expected across southern Colorado with a bit of wind and elevated fire danger, too. With your KKTV 11 Alert weather, I'm meteorologist Josephine Sage.
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22: Jump right into it. Lots to get to tonight, of course. As always, open phones in hour number three. We'll get to that as usual. In hour number two, it's in honor of our 250th anniversary, we're going to check in with the national parks. And this time, we're going to take a look at the National Mall, the Trust for the National Mall. That's gotten a lot of attention with the reflecting pool and all of that. We're going to stay away from that controversy. But the reflecting pool in and of itself, why is it so iconic? And what about that National Mall? What about the Lincoln Monument? What about the Washington Monument? What about the Vietnam Wall? What about all of that? That's all part of the national parks. We will get into all of that, the history of it, how it all came to be as part of our national park series coming up in hour number two. In hour number one, There was a story that came out, I believe it was yesterday, about a University of California, Berkeley professor who is an expert on detecting deepfakes. He gets requests from governments, from journalists, from industries, sending him pictures and videos, and they say, is this real? And that was his side hustle. And it's gotten to the point where he can't determine what is real and what is fake anymore. And what does that do for society if we can't figure out what's real and what's fake for the elections, for everyday life, for what do we know and what do we think we know? If we see it and it's not real and we can't tell what is real and what isn't real, our adversaries can do a whole lot of damage to us. So we're going to talk to Professor Hari Farid, who is now at Dartmouth. And a chance to talk with him, a fascinating man in a fascinating world. So we'll check in with him here in mere moments. And then, of course, the National Park Series. 1-844-2-McGraw for questions and comments. 1-844-2-McGraw. I'll try and work some of those questions and comments into the conversation. Stay right there. America at Night, just getting started. It's National Park Night and the man who can't tell what is real and what is fake anymore and the dangerous part. That is our future if this keeps up. Stay right there. Back in a moment.
2: This is America at Night with McGraw-Milhaven.

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8: Data centers, artificial intelligence, jobs of the 21st century, deep fakes. It's been a topic of conversation. There was an article in the New York Times over the weekend that caught my attention, and it was the story of a gentleman whose job it is to determine what is real and what is fake. And it's to the point where he can't even believe his own eyes. It was a story in the New York Times. He is a professor at the University of California, Berkeley. Hani Farid joins us. Professor, thanks for joining us here on America at Night.
9: Good to be with you, McGraw.
8: Let's first start with this article. The New York Times writes the article. It came out. What has been the reaction that you've gotten since the article came out?
9: Well, I think it struck a nerve, and I think it's understandable, because the reality is that for most of us, we get our news and information from online sources. And for a lot of us, sadly, that also means social media. And I think everybody sort of knew in their gut that things were getting bad. I mean, they've been getting bad for a while. I think everybody knew in their gut that there was a lot of AI slop. And I think what the article highlighted is I do this for a living, and I've been doing it for a long time, and I'm pretty good at it. And I will tell you that our visual systems, our auditory systems, are failing us in our ability to distinguish real content from fake content. Now, that's not to say all hope is lost and that technology can't step in, but just as you're doom scrolling, I think people now realize that they're being lied to, they're being manipulated, and it's getting harder and harder to figure out what's going on in the world. And I think that that's problematic for a society and a democracy.
8: So take us back. You became an expert in determining what's real and what's fake. You started a business, and people call you, journalists, governments, other industries call you to determine, right? You're the ultimate fact checker, in a sense, were you not?
9: Ultimate's a strong word. So let me tell you the backstory here. So I started my academic career just around the year 2000, just as we were really in the very early days of the internet and the digital revolution. We still lived in an

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5: For more details on the deal, I'm Ted Lindner, Fox News. Iran and the U.S. agreeing to a deal to end hostilities in the Middle East, but key details pertaining to Iran's nuclear program remain unresolved. Vice President Vance says that's one reason why he's going to Switzerland Friday for the signing of the Memorandum of Understanding.
6: What I'm trying to do is send a signal that the entire American government is actually oriented towards getting a good outcome for the American people. I kind of want to figure out how real are they? How fake are they? They're making a lot of promises. Are those promises actually going to be met with real action? That's why I'm going to show up to the negotiation. That's why I showed up to Pakistan a couple of months ago, and we're going to stay involved in this process.
5: The vice president appearing on Fox's The Five. Fox's Peter Ducey's got more from Geneva, Switzerland.
7: President Trump is saying, you don't have to take my word for it that it's a good deal. Just look at the Strait of Hormuz.
8: Ships are starting to move now. We're going to have it fully open by Friday. The ships are starting to move nicely. Oil is starting to go, and the prices are coming down rapidly.
7: The president also posted Iran has agreed to never have a nuclear weapon. Well, Vice President Vance has said $300 billion in a reconstruction fund is something that is on the table, but the money would be coming from Gulf partners and not from the U.S.
5: In one of the most closely watched primary races, Republican representative and Trump-backed Mike Collins has defeated first-time candidate Derek Dooley for the Republican U.S. Senate nomination in Georgia. He'll face off against Democrat incumbent Senator John Ossoff in November. Billionaire Rick Jackson's defeated Trump-backed Lieutenant Governor Burt Jones for the Republican nomination for governor in Georgia. He'll take on Atlanta Mayor Keisha Lance Bottoms. In Oklahoma, Congressman Kevin Hearn has won the Republican nomination for Senate, while Trump-backed Mike Massey advances to the Republican primary runoff election for governor, and three-term U.S. Congressman Barry Moore, who had the backing of President Trump, has won the GOP primary runoff for U.S. Senate in Alabama. 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
17: Eating a healthy diet is not only good for you physically, it can also keep your brain sharp as you age. According to a new study out of China, people who most closely followed the MIND diet slowed aging in key structures inside their brains by more than 2 years. The MIND diet is a combination of the Mediterranean diet, which we talk a lot about, and the DASH diet, which stands for Dietary Approaches to Stop Hypertension. All three of these diets are similar, but the MIND diet puts more of an emphasis on berries, beans, leafy green vegetables, fish, poultry, whole grains, olive oil, and nuts. You're not going to eat foods with a lot of saturated fat. We're talking cheese, butter, red meat, or anything fried. You really don't have to eat like this 100% of the time. That's the key. Just do the best that you can. I'm Dr. Sanjay Gupta, helping you live a better life.
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20: Tuesday evening, overnight lows are only expected to be in the 60s ahead of a very hot day for your Wednesday. Heat advisories are expected across Southern Colorado with a bit of wind and elevated fire danger too. With your KKTV 11 Alert weather, I'm meteorologist Josephine Sage.
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23: Back, thanks for staying up with us. On a Tuesday night, we'll take some open phones next hour, but this hour, in honor of our 250th anniversary, we have decided to do a deep dive in the national parks. And so each and every 2 weeks, we check in with a national park, and it has gotten rave reviews. And we've done big ones and small ones and parks everyone thinks they know about and parks no one's ever heard of. Well, tonight, probably one of the most iconic national parks, and that is the National Mall. And Catherine Townsend is the president and CEO of the Trust for the National Mall. Catherine, welcome to America at Night. Thanks for joining us.
24: Hi, and thank you, McGraw, for having me and the Trust for the National Mall. Excited to be here.
23: You betcha. So explain the National Mall. We think we know what the National Mall is, but what does it encompass?
24: Well, the first kind of cool thing is that it's the home to the three iconic monuments and memorials: the Washington Monument, which most people recognize, the obelisk that stands in the middle, a monument to George Washington, and then it's got the Lincoln Memorial, the Jefferson Memorial. It's the 2 miles from the Capitol to the Lincoln and the cross access from Jefferson Memorial and the Tidal Basin to Constitution Avenue. It's home to multiple memorials and wonderful structures that we've actually, the trust has renovated, restored. And it's also home to the 3,700 cherry trees that everybody anticipates its annual blooms every spring. So it's a pretty fabulous landscape. It's about 770 acres in total.
1: The World War II monument considered on the National Mall?
24: Yes, it is. It's in the monumental core, right there on the reserve. Yes, it's right there in the middle, basically.
1: Yeah, and then the Vietnam Wall also part of the mall as well, right?
24: That's right. It's home to military memorials, the Vietnam Veterans Memorial, Korean War Memorial, World War II. It's got the FDR Memorial and the Martin Luther King Memorial, the Jefferson. There's a little known, but also very cool little gem memorial called the George Mason Memorial that sits behind the Jefferson Memorial. And and then there's some adjacent memorials. There's some gardens that have been, the German-American Friendship Garden is right there next to the Washington Monument. It also has some pretty cool structures. It's got the Sylvan Theater, which was, it's an over 100-year old space where performing arts performances have taken place, and it's kind of slowly been renovated over the over time. But it is one of our signature restoration projects that we're working towards in honor of the 250th. Yep.
1: Getting ready for this interview, our crack staff here is telling me that the Ford's Theater is also part of the National Mall. Is that correct or no?
24: Well, so actually, the Ford's Theater is off. It's adjacent to the mall. It's not on the mall. It's actually more towards the downtown area, 10th Street and off of Constitution Avenue, but Pennsylvania Avenue, excuse me. But it it sits within the National Park Service administrative division called the National Mall and Memorial Parks. So the Trust for the National Mall is the nonprofit, philanthropic, nonpartisan partner to the National Park Service for this division called the National Mall and Memorial Parks. And within that are about 14 National Park Service units and a number of commemorative works, monuments, and memorials. So the Ford Theater is considered a National Park Service unit, but it's within our umbrella division.
1: Gotcha. So what about
24: multiple cool places?
1: Yeah. Sure, absolutely. I mean, you can't do Washington in a day. You need a couple of days to go and see it and everything else. What about the Smithsonian? That's on the National Mall. Is that considered part of the National Park or no?
24: So it's not part of the national park property, but it sits adjacent to the National Mall. It sits adjacent to the kind of popular grass panels called the National Mall. So that sits right at the Capitol all the way up to the Washington Monument. You'll have on both sides of those grass panels the different Smithsonian museums.

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2: How many visitors come every year to the National Mall?
1: So it's the cool thing about the National Mall is that there's no gate to entry, right? Most of the national parks, you go through a parking gate, and, you know, you enter. It's open on all sides. So you can imagine just the floods of people that come in, depending on the event or activity that's happening, or just wanting to come visit these great monuments and memorials and the fun historic structures on the mall. So we get about 36 million visits a year. And they anticipate close to 50 million this year because of the special 250th anniversary year.
2: Of all of those special places you mentioned, probably the crown jewel is the Lincoln Memorial and the reflecting pool. And getting ready for the interview, I knew, but I didn't know how many times it shows up in movies, television shows, stories, books, pictures. I mean, right? The reflecting pool and the Lincoln Monument, probably one of the most photographed places in America.
1: That's true, and it's also the most visited memorial in the country. That's got about 7 to 8 million visitors that just go, you know, in and out of that chamber and walk up those stairs. But it's a magnificent space, and obviously the statue of Lincoln in the chamber and the significance to the space is it's incredible. It's the home to Martin Luther King Jr. speech and Marion Wright Anderson's singing from the steps, and it just has a ton of history. It's so busy 24/7. There's so much activity going on at that space. It's a really beautiful element to the National Mall.
2: You also forgot Forrest Gump addressed the crowd there as well.
1: That's right, and Forrest Gump. It is a signature place, and you know it sits right there. We call it the Monument Core. It's like the most trafficked area is like walking up along the reflecting pool to the Lincoln, around to the Korean, by the U.S. Park Police Horse Stables, which I'd love to talk to you about, and the World War II Memorial, and then it comes back around to Constitution Gardens and the home to the 56 signers of the Declaration of Independence Memorial, and then the Vietnam. So it's, you know, it's that area gets a ton of traffic, and it's a pretty cool part of the National Mall.
2: We're going to come back and we're going to start with what's underneath the Lincoln Memorial. We're talking with Catherine Townsend, president and CEO of the Trust for the National Park, part of our 250th celebration of this great country, looking at the national parks. And this week, we're talking about the National Mall. America at Night, back in a moment.
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11: You ever wake up in the middle of the night or maybe first thing in the morning and notice drool on your pillow? Unless you're sleeping next to someone who hasn't already seen all your good, bad, and ugly, it's probably not that big a deal and not anything to worry about, unless it's something that just started happening recently. When people drool at night, it's often because of a stuffy nose, acid reflux, or being a mouth breather. People who sleep on their stomach or side are more likely to drool than someone who sleeps on their back. But in some cases, drooling at night can be a warning sign of something more serious, like dental issues, sleep apnea, or even early symptoms of Parkinson's disease. If you're at all concerned about this, the best place to start is with an ENT doctor, an ears, nose, and throat doctor. They can recommend a sleep study to possibly get some answers. I'm Dr. Sanjay Gupta, helping you live a better life.
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15: Catherine Townsend, president and CEO of the Friends Group for the National Mall, the Trust for the National Mall. Okay, Catherine, many of us have been to the Lincoln Memorial. It is hallowed ground, as we said. There's the Gettysburg dress etched on one side. There's the second inaugural, I believe, etched on the other side. But I've never been underneath the Lincoln Memorial. What is underneath the Lincoln Memorial?
16: So we're excited to be a participating partner with the National Park Foundation. We're going to be unveiling the new Undercroft exhibit that opens June 25th. It's very exciting next week. It is a brand new 15,000 square foot museum in a cavernous undercroft below the Lincoln Memorial. It actually tells the story of the history and legacy of Abraham Lincoln and the memorial that helped shape a nation. So there's going to be tons of exhibits. It shares a timeline of events that have taken place on the steps. You can, visitors can learn about the making of the memorial. You can also dive deeper into the Gettysburg Address and the second inaugural address, as you mentioned, the two speeches that are engraved in the memorial, in the chamber. And then just announced this week, the Undercroft will feature two of the most important documents in American history, both original signed copies by President Lincoln, the Emancipation Proclamation and the 13th Amendment. So they'll be on display in the Undercroft through June of 2027. So it's really exciting, thanks to donors, private donations, and a special donor who gave that gift, a loan for the next year. It's going to be a really exciting educational opportunity for visitors to the National Mall.
15: Are you saying the originals are going to be there?
16: That's right. Original signed copies.
15: Wow.
16: The Emancipation Proclamation and the 13th Amendment. Yes. Both owned by a philanthropist donor and is sharing those for the next year with the public.
15: Is it true that we didn't know this space existed until relatively recently?
16: Well, it's been known for its existence. I mean, the National Park Service has known for a while. I think at one point it was opened for select tours. I mean, not tours, but, you know, it was a raw space. So you could go in because, you know, the bathrooms were underneath the chamber, and a small exhibit hall was formerly there for a while. And so people could enter, and then for maintenance work, you know, the maintenance crews, the National Park Service, and, you know, certain administration, Department of Interior folks knew it existed, but the public didn't really know it existed until during the centennial of the National Park Service in 2016. Gearing up for that centennial year, the Park Service and the Department of Interior decided they wanted to open that up to the public and needed to have an exhibit and a display, and so they went after they got a nice generous gift from a different philanthropist to make a donation to actually open up that to the general public. So it took about 10 years to actually complete it, more than that, 12 years actually, or you know, 11 years, because they had to just add some additional security measures and things like that over time.
15: Sure.
16: So the combination of National Park Foundation contributions, the National Park Service contributions, and private donations, they are able to open it up to the public. And then the Trust for the National Mall will work with the Park Service to maintain it and to ensure operations are smooth.
15: We always ask the people who come on the show, give us a special things that people don't normally get to do, or special things that we don't necessarily think about. And one of the things you've said is sunrise at the Lincoln Memorial. Tell me about that.
16: Well, I think most people know that, I mean, if you've been to the National Mall, everybody connects with the National Mall in so many ways. You know, you come to honor somebody, you know, honor a veteran or a military hero. You come to learn history. You come to, you know, demonstrate. You know, there's a lot of recreational activities that happen there. You just come to connect. And there's so many places that people visit, but there's also these really cool behind the scenes experiences. Like so sunrise at the Lincoln is remarkable just because of the way the sun comes up, and shines on the Lincoln, and even sunset is beautiful when it sets to the west and it comes through those columns. A beautiful experiences to go late at night at the Lincoln and stand up and sit at the top of the steps and look out over the vista of the reflecting pool and the Washington Monument. You can see the Capitol in the background because, you know, it's just the Washington Monument is slightly off the axis so that you can actually, you know, that Congress looks to Lincoln for a source of inspiration, just as the White House looks at Jefferson for inspiration. They're sort of on the axis to each other. And so those are cool little scenes that you get to witness, even sitting at the steps of the Jefferson and looking out over the tidal basin and looking at that view, looking at Martin Luther King across the way and the Washington Monument, you know, little pockets of the cherry tree walk where you get to see a unique tree that's been there for a long time and its shape at times of bloom. There's just really cool little spots on the mall that people aren't used to. And particularly, I'd love to showcase, you know, we renovated the oldest structure on the National Mall called the Lockkeeper's House. It sat boarded up for 40 years, and the Park Service was never going to be able to get to it. It was never going to get an appropriation to upgrade it. And it's a historic building, so they weren't going to tear it down. And the trust took it on, and we turned it into a mini museum about the National Mall and the making of the District of Columbia. So it's a beautiful little video in there, light show, a lot of history in that little house and what that house has been witness to, the development of the National Mall over time.
15: I got about a minute until we got a break, but more with Catherine Townsend. What do we just passed Memorial Day. What happens on the National Mall on Memorial Day?
16: Well, on Memorial Day, the trust organizes taps across the mall, and it's this incredible, bugle playing taps at each of the signature war memorials, and a couple others adjacent to the mall. And at Dwight D. Eisenhower, it's played at the World War One, it's played World War Two, and so it's pretty cool. The Vietnam and the Korean. And they all play simultaneously at the same time. So that's really cool on Memorial Day. And that was a lovely, kickoff to some of the events that we're doing in honor of July 4th.
15: Yeah, a very, very special, special place. More with Catherine Townsend, President and CEO of the Trust for the National Mall, part of our 250th celebration of this great country. America at Night, back in a moment.
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3: I'm Lindsay Boach in the KKTV 11 newsroom on 740 KVOR. Evans Army Community Hospital on Fort Carson has a new commander coming in. Starting tomorrow, Colonel Jason Williams will replace the hospital's current commander, Colonel Matthew Maples, whose next assignment is taking him to Germany. Williams comes to the Mountain Post from Texas, where he was deputy commanding officer of Brooke Army Medical Center. The change of command ceremony is scheduled for 11 tomorrow morning on Post. Colorado can now import lower-cost prescription drugs from Canada. Governor Jared Polis said this morning that the FDA approved this. He said that the goal is to cheapen the cost of medications for Coloradans, saying in part the program has the potential to save Coloradans $46 million over the next 3 years. You have 6 days left to get your ticket for the St. Jude Dream Home giveaway. You could win a house in Banning Lewis Ranch. Your $100 ticket purchase will make a difference in the lives of children with cancer. Go to 11cares.com to buy your ticket before they sell out. In the 11 Newsroom, I'm Lindsay Boach.
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14: Catherine Townsend is president and CEO of the Trust for the National Mall. That's the Friends group that helps out the National Mall and Memorial Parks. Catherine, you mentioned horse stables. I've been to the National Mall a couple of times. Where are the horse stables and what are they?
15: So the U.S. Park Police Horse Stables and New Education Center is located just south of the Reflecting Pool, next to the Korean Memorial, in between the Korean Memorial and the World War II Memorial. There's also a D.C. War Memorial for the veterans of that participated from Washington, D.C. But it's a beautiful, new, state-of-the-art stables. They were originally built for the bicentennial and just sat there. They were temporary structure. They sat there. They wanted them to continue, and they just didn't take care of them very well. The horses were not very good condition, and they were dilapidated old stables. So we basically raised $22 million from private donations, flattened the, just completely removed the old stables, built state-of-the-art new stables, and added an 1,100-square-foot education center. So now visitors to the National Mall can go in and learn about the mounted unit. They can learn about the horses, how the horses get trained, how they're cared for. They can actually see the horses because the paddocks are out in front of the building and the structure. So people just get really excited, and kids get excited to see them and talk to the horses, talk to the mounted unit officers. And it's really teaching the visitors about how the park police mounted officers, the oldest unit in the service in Washington, D.C., actually safeguard the National Mall. And they're really treated like ambassadors when they're walking around the National Mall, taking care of, everyone and the visitors. People just have to migrate to them and have to touch them and have to talk to the officers. It's beautiful.
14: Yeah,
15: and so
14: sure.
15: We're so proud of that project, and we're actually celebrating its, third year open and operating. And we've got a lot of activities happening there tomorrow, actually. All morning, and an open house, and volunteer fair, et cetera. It's going to be a really fun day. So, yeah, the U.S. Park Police Horse Stables is a fabulous project that the trust completed.
14: Let's talk about the Washington Monument for a moment. I didn't know that there was an earthquake that did some damage to the Washington Monument a couple of years ago.
15: McGraw, how could you not have seen that in the news? yeah, it happened in 2011, and, pretty significant shake. And you can imagine there was cracks to the stones, and kind of shook up the interior. But that structure is designed pretty amazing that, there's no mortar. there's no mortar in between those stones. So there was a private donation that was given to the trust that we gave to the Park Service to help do the repairs to the structure. And it had scaffolding on it and kind of lit up at night. That was kind of a unique kind of look for a while. And then it reopened to the public. And a couple years later, the Park Service included some upgrades to the elevators and put together built a state-of-the-art entry screening area to the monument for more security.
14: So,
15: it's beautiful from the top. Yeah.
14: Can you go to the top? Can you get tickets and then to the top? Yeah.
15: Oh, absolutely. Absolutely. It's open to the public. You have to get time tickets, but you can wait in line or you can go online in advance to get your tickets. And it's free except for, a convenience fee online. Otherwise you can stand in line and get a free ticket, but it's beautiful. You can go up to the top. It's, 55 feet, and, it's got a 360 degree view from the top. It's absolutely a gorgeous view. And you can also check out at our nationalmall.org site, you can check out our monument cam. So you could see facing west. You can actually see the reflecting pole and the Lincoln, through our monument cam. So that's, and that's on 4th of July and fireworks, you can see those as well.
14: How about that?
15: I was just going to say, a lot of people don't know that the Washington Monument, I mean, a fun fact in general is that all the monuments and memorials on the National Mall were built by built or restored by private philanthropy. And so what's the cool thing about the Washington Monument, which is the first 155 feet have a different colored stone than the rest of the monument. So the first 155 feet was built by private philanthropy and the rest was built by the government, federal contribution. And then, so that's kind of a signature of, you know, in addition to being an incredible monument to our first president of the United States, it is also sort of a symbol of the public-private partnership that keeps the National Mall enduring.
14: Somebody on the text line wanted me to ask you if there is a, from Baltimore, it says, ask your guest if there's a mini Washington Monument buried next to the Washington Monument.
15: Oh, interesting question. You know, I don't know that question, but I do know that the cornerstone, there is a little, you know, some things, artifacts were placed in that cornerstone. So I, you know, it's a good question. I'm going to find out.
14: All right, there we go.
15: I'll try to see if I can find it out while I'm talking.
14: We can do it on.
15: That's a good fun fact. We'll have to, you know, the other thing is that we will do some research and maybe put that on our National Mall Gateway, which is our brand new digital civic learning platform. You can learn everything you want to learn about the National Mall by going to gateway.nationalmall.org. And we might just have to put that on as a fun story if we're allowed to share that. So your listener can check that out.
14: Okay. Now, you mentioned earlier the loop around, as you were mentioning, and you mentioned the signing of the Declaration, the monument, yes, or the ode to the signing of the Declaration of Independence. What is that?
15: Yes. So that is one of our signature projects in honor of the 250th. It's one of the things we are focused on, finishing that fundraising drive so that we can get that project underway. The Constitution Gardens and the memorial to the 56 signers of the Declaration of Independence, two separate elements that overlap that are together. The Constitution Gardens was built for the bicentennial. There was defense buildings that used to be there all along the reflecting pool on both sides. And when the Pentagon was built, those buildings started to come down. But by the late 60s, a few remnants were still up but empty. And the story is that Pat Nixon said to her husband, and said, we got to take those buildings down in time for the bicentennial. And so they quickly built this 36 acres of garden and a big, huge lake. And it's about 36 acres and the lake, but it was done very quickly. And it's a 2-foot cement bottom pond, fake lake, we call it, that's not very environmentally friendly. Now, in the middle of that lake, they built it was a gift to the nation from the bicentennial. The commission gave the memorial to the 56 signers. So that sits in the middle of the lake. And so the trust is working with National Park Service. We've already gotten all the designs approved to make this beautiful gardens. There's no flowering garden that you can see in Cotton Gardens right now, but we are going to create the gardens. We're going to be planting 400 new trees. There'll be a beautiful ring in the middle of the lake, model boating in the summer for kids, and it'll just be a much more thriving space that's more activated with the general public. And so we're excited about that, and we really want to make that a gift to the nation for the semi-quincentennial.
14: Okay, let's talk about some of the sort of more non-official things. I've seen pictures of like softball games on the mall and tag football games and pickleball stuff. I mean, tell us about those types of things on the mall.
15: So what we'd love your audience to know is that the National Mall is open to everyone to permit any type of activation, art installation, an event, demonstration, or a sporting event. So there's about 9,000 permitted events on the National Mall. A portion of those are First Amendment demonstrations and First Amendment activations or activities. And others are these variety of other things that happen on the National Mall. So about half of the 9,000, about 4,000 plus permitted events are sporting events. They're soccer games, baseball games, frisbee. And then the trust actually organized for the last 3 years the National Mall of Pickleball. And that was a educational activation with one of our partners to bring, you know, much needed attention to sport and physical activity and to kind of curb social isolation for, you know, elderly Americans. And so, but we found that the pickleball is for all the ages. So that was really fun that we ended up with a lot of, we have 850 players out there and there's, and even a congressional pickleball match as well. So there's a lot of activity out there and people don't realize that. They might see some open vistas, but throughout the year, there is almost every square foot of that, of the National Mall is permitted for some type of activity that draws hundreds of thousands of people out.
14: Which leads me to my next question is the grass has got to take a beating, but you have a turf restoration project. Tell us about that.
15: Yeah. So the grass turf panels that are located right in front of the Capitol all the way to the Washington Monument, those went through a significant restoration project back in 2014 to 2016. So this was all part of a congressional appropriation because the grass panels were a mess and hard surface and, you know, it was basically cement dirt. You couldn't really keep the grass maintained. So the whole program to create cisterns 4 feet deep under those panels, a whole mixture of certain types of mixture of sand, and a bunch of different grass seeds, you know, consulting with the experts at Major League Baseball and NFL and the PGA, you know, the experts in turf to bring like a really resilient turf program to those panels. And that actually has spread across the National Mall to the grounds of the Washington Monument and to the JFK hockey fields, which is just south of the reflecting pool and next to the horse stables and just all around throughout the National Mall now. So the grass looks really, really great. But it always needs care because every time you have an event or an activation, it gets damaged to the turf. But they do have, you know, new policies and guidelines that keep, you know, certain activations and certain things not on the grass for too long so that it can maintain its beauty and resiliency and beauty for all sorts of events. So even if you have everybody coming out for an inauguration, there's ways to make sure that the grass stays nice.
14: What's your favorite part of the mall?
15: Oh, good question, McGraw. I love our projects, so I'm always partial to those. I just, you know, when we opened up the horse stables and the lot keeper's house and watching people's face when they see it and have an aha moment, they had no idea that they were there and what they can learn from them was just really, really cool. But I have lived in Washington, D.C. for over 35 years, and my joke was always, you know, it's America's front yard, but it was always my backyard and my kids' backyard. So they grew up on the National Mall, and we attended so many things, just going there and biking or going to different, the Folklife Festival or, you know, different art installations. We had a beautiful art installation from the trust called Beyond Granite, which was incredible to do temporary commemorative works of art, not to sort of highlight the opportunities for artists to showcase different types of commemoration. But I love the Lincoln. The Lincoln's very special to me because each of my kids were part of their school going up, and at fifth grade, the entire grade took a line of the Martin Luther King "I Have a Dream" speech, and they all got to go up there and recite a line at Martin Luther King Day. So as a parent watching each of my four children when they were in fifth grade go up there and do that, that those stairs have a very special meaning for me, and just the beauty of what the National Mall can represent for this country. And it is the greatest symbol of American freedom and democracy. So it is just so special for so many people. So I have multiple favorite spaces.
14: Sure. That's acceptable. I will allow you. I will. This, the last question, I have a minute and a half left. Catherine Townsend. I want to talk about the Vietnam wall and the Vietnam Memorial. I have had a special time there myself, just by myself at night in a snowstorm in early January. It was very sweet. But is it true that the things that are left in front of the statue are housed and cataloged and saved?
15: Yes, that's correct. And at one point, they were going to have a museum for those, and that might still come to life, but that's not happening at this time. But yes, they collect the most interesting artifacts, and it's incredible. And in fact, just adjacent to that is a new memorial coming for Desert Shield Desert Storm. So I wanted to leave you with, there is the mall is evolving constantly, and so there is more museum. Additional monument memorials coming. And the kind of another critical one is the new women's suffrage monument that's coming, that will be put at 19th and Constitution, right in Constitution Gardens. Yeah. And they picked that spot because it represents the 19th Amendment. So that'll be coming by 2030. Desert Shield Desert Storm is coming in October. It's going to open up this year. So
14: fantastic.
15: For visitors coming to the mall, there's a lot of new things coming. But yeah, there's a lot of fun facts about the National Mall that are fun to learn about. So tell everybody to go to the Gateway.
14: Catherine Townsend, President and CEO of the Trust for the National Mall. What's the website where people can go to find out all this stuff and find out more and become a member of the Trust of the National Mall?
15: Well, they can go to nationalmall.org. That's super easy. They can also go to nationalmall250.org to learn about all the cool things happening at the 250th and the projects and programs that we are investing in and raising money for that need the general public support and ongoing annual programs and some of our signature projects. And then, of course, what I've just said several times, the National Mall Gateway is really your one-stop shop for learning about the National Mall and getting teachers and students. We have a huge teacher portal there. We've got a lot of teacher trainings that we do.
14: Beautiful.
15: And we'd love to get all teachers across the country involved in that, in using that as an incredible resource.
14: Catherine Townsend, President and CEO of the Trust for the National Mall. Thank you for a fascinating hour. Good luck down the road.
15: Great. Thank you so much, McGraw, for having us.
14: America at Night. You got America at Night back in a moment.
13: 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You're listening to America at Night with McGraw-Milhaven.
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26: For the ninth year in a row, Finland has been named the happiest country in the world. That's according to the World Happiness Report put out every year by the Wellbeing Research Center at the University of Oxford in the UK. Two other Nordic nations, Iceland and Denmark, came in at numbers 2 and 3. Now, having spent quite a bit of time in these countries over my 2.5 decades as a journalist, I can tell you that this is not at all that surprising. There's an entirely different way of thinking in these countries. We before me, you might say. In other words, the mentality is less adversarial and much more, we're all in this together. One other interesting thing that came up was that no matter where someone lived, the more time they spent on social media, the less happy they were. Want to smile? It's simple. Put your phone away for a bit. I'm Dr. Sanjay Gupta, helping you live a better life.
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14: Officially out of time. Open phones next hour. We also have the answer to the mini Washington Monument buried next to the Washington Monument. We'll get to that. We got some news on Pizza Hut, and I got a story about Chick-fil-A. All of that coming up here in mere moments. It's open phones, which means open phones, open texts, and we've got some voicemails. So start lining up. 1-844-2-McGraw, 1-844-262-4729. And what else we got? That's it. That's all we got. And then our special thanks to the National Monument. I've been to the National Mall a number of times. And I spent, it was like January 2nd, I believe, January 3rd. It was a snowstorm, and I was in a tuxedo in Washington, D.C. And at the end of the night, I took a stroll down the mall by myself in the snow, and I found myself in front of the Vietnam Wall, and it was one of the most moving nights I've ever had. Heartbreaking to think of all those men and women who have perished, and I was their age and in a tuxedo. I felt very lucky, right? They were for the grace of God, go any of us. Anyway, stay right there. Open phones next hour. Executive director tonight is Alex Hinson. Engineer is Richard Good. I'm McGraw Milhaven. This.
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26: Heart disease is still the leading cause of death here in the United States and around the world. But what if there was something you could do earlier in life to reduce the odds of becoming a statistic? Well, here in the United States, tens of millions of adults already take a statin to lower their cholesterol. But new guidance put out by the American College of Cardiology and the American Heart Association now emphasize that treating high cholesterol sooner could significantly reduce a person's lifetime risk of heart attack or stroke. How early are we talking? In your 30s, believe it or not. Of course, you need to talk to your doctor about whether statins are right for you, but you should know that the evidence is really starting to stack up that shows the earlier you get a jump on reducing lifelong exposure to plaque-causing lipids and lipoproteins, the better the odds are going to be for you. Make sure you get your cholesterol checked. That's the first step. I'm Dr. Sanjay Gupta, helping you live a better life.
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6: More questions than answers. I'm Sue Guzman, Fox News. Still not a lot known about the U.S.-Iran peace deal that's set to be signed on Friday. We are getting word of some of the details that could prove problematic as we hear from Fox's Alex Hogan.
7: Hezbollah releasing a statement saying it believes that Iran will not sign a final deal until the IDF withdraws all of its troops from southern Lebanon. And Iran's foreign minister is commenting on this, saying that an end to the war includes an end to the occupation. Even President Trump called on Israeli Prime Minister Benjamin Netanyahu to be more responsible about the conflict.
8: Israel's fighting Hezbollah too long, and too many people are being killed. And you don't have to knock down an apartment house every time you're looking for somebody.
7: This deal has not officially been released, raising a lot of questions and concerns as to what is exactly in the agreement.
6: The agreement set to be signed Friday in Geneva, Switzerland. It was a mixed bag for some of President Trump's picks in primary races Tuesday night. We have more from Fox's Kevin Corr.
9: Congressman Mike Collins, who gets the W over Brian Kemp-backed former football coach Derek Dooley. And the great state of Alabama, Trump-endorsed Representative Barry Moore, won his runoff for the U.S. Senate against former Navy SEAL Jared Hudson. But that's not the case in the Peach State's gubernatorial contest, where successful businessman Rick Jackson beat out Trump-backed Lieutenant Governor Burt Jones. Meantime, here, the nation's capital, former council member Kenyon McDuffie and progressive council member Democratic Socialist Janice Lewis-George are in a very crowded field.
6: Small plane carrying six people crashing into the middle of a highway in southern Texas, killing one person, leaving at least five injured. Crews rushing to the scene in Laredo, trying to rescue people aboard the craft as it burst into flames after 10 p.m. Tuesday. Loop 20 closed in both directions. 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
26: Recent survey conducted by Common Sense Media found one-third of teenagers prefer AI companions over humans for serious conversations. There's a term for that, social offloading. And experts we talked to warned that this habit could be stunting emotional growth, leaving an already isolated generation who came of age during the pandemic even less prepared for the messiness of human interaction. Sure, AI can help you polish whatever it is you're looking to say, but that's not very human, right? It's the messiness that makes our interactions with each other so real. It's also what makes them so validating, help us to develop our confidence, our voice, our deep bonds with each other. Psychiatrists we talked to encouraged turning to family or friends when you're struggling to express yourself. They are keen to help. I'm Dr. Sanjay Gupta, helping you live a better life.
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10: Tuesday evening, overnight lows are only expected to be in the 60s ahead of a very hot day for your Wednesday. Heat advisories are expected across Southern Colorado with a bit of wind and elevated fire danger, too. With your KKTV 11 Alert weather, I'm meteorologist Josephine Sage.
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23: 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Gary McNamara and Eric Hurley talk about everything from politics to social issues and news of the day. 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
13: All across America, we are Red Eye Radio. He is Eric Hurley and I'm Gary McNamara. Welcome and good morning. Thank you so much for being here.
15: Yeah, thanks a lot.
13: A couple of things here. Let's hear from General Jack Keane, who was on Fox News.
15: Okay.
13: Yesterday about the Iran deal, because I think yesterday was the turning point.
15: It really was.
13: I think. Yeah. And then by the afternoon, I think it was the afternoon when Bloomberg put out the 14-point the actual MOU. And the administration has not said it's not it. And the president has been so quiet on Truth Social on this. It's just amazing. And you've got now is people saying what we said, people that know the president a lot more than we do. Look, if this was a great deal, the president would be out there showing you everything and how, you know, this is a clear victory for the United States. And you just can't do it. But here's Keane yesterday on Fox News.
16: Mm-hmm. Action will be taken. But I can't square some of the things that are coming out of the administration from reliable sources. That's what I find so disturbing. When I heard it from the Iranians, Sean, I dismissed it. I said, that's the same nonsense we're always hearing. Well, but when I hear from administration sources some of the things that you have heard of what's in this deal, that makes no sense whatsoever. It's not defensible. I think what the president should do is just let's release it and let people see what's out there so we stop debating about something none of us has seen.
13: Okay, that was before that was, you know, before the Bloomberg thing came out. But yeah, I mean, that's the whole point. I mean, the how you know it's bogus is when somebody starts promoting something. We're out here to promote the deal. Yeah. And we want to take on everybody who are saying things that are incorrect, and we're going to chastise you for it. Well, why don't you release it?
2: Yeah.
13: You know, right. It's that simple. And, you know, I'm amazed. You know, the one thing that is so there are just some things that are so obvious. And we used to say this about Karine Jean-Pierre and about Biden and everything else. But when the president, think about this, we're just a little past Tuesday. And it was on last Thursday that the president said we're being played for suckers. And so you've got, you send J.D. Vance out there, which, by the way, people were making the comparison that Trump sending J.D. Vance out there to defend the indefensible is the same thing as, well, not is the same thing, but is close to Biden sending Kamala Harris out there to be the border czar. It's like you're going to fail on it. But when you got J.D. Vance out there at the same time saying, no, that's Iranian propaganda. That's Iranian propaganda. That's Iranian propaganda. Oh, no. Iran says that they're going to give up the nuclear missile, you know, their nuclear abilities. And we believe they're credible this time. And we believe that they, I mean, you can't sell this crap. And I don't care if you try to sell it with confidence or anger or whatever. You can't sell it.
2: Well, this is looking less like an MOU and more like an IOU. It's about as worthless as an IOU. It means two things, diddly and squat. You know, and here's the thing. Here's the most disappointing part of that. There was real progress. The Ayatollah is dead, as in no longer existing. We set them back at least a decade on their ability to get full nuke weapons. We did some real, real damage. And my question is, what for?
13: And this is this is what I want to play you before I told you what he had said about made the comparison to the Spurs loss. But this is Real Clear Politics. And Tom Bevin yesterday. Here we go.
14: And Israel has been doing, it seems like they've been on sort of their own timeline, their own strategy, while the Trump administration has been working to try and, you know, negotiate their way out of this thing. And Israel is seemingly less interested in that. So you're right. I mean, it could go sideways. We'll see what happens. It does feel to me, I know, you know, the Knicks won their first championship over the weekend, right, beating the Spurs. And it does feel a little bit like the Trump administration is like the Spurs in this scenario. They got out to a 29-point lead, and then now it's like late in the fourth quarter, and it's they've blown the lead somehow. I mean, it just feels like we were in this very, very dominant position initially, and Donald Trump decided to create some space for

He is Eric Carly, and I'm Gary McNamara. You know, I've noticed you have liberals out there saying, you know, why don't conservatives like soccer? You know, you're not rooting for the USA and all that, which is, of course, is ridiculous. Just because you don't like, you know, soccer isn't your favorite sport doesn't mean you're not rooting for the USA to win.

0: It's 26 after. America in the Morning continues. There was a surprise announcement out of Ohio where Republican Governor Mike DeWine says his state should abolish the death penalty. Correspondent Lisa Dwyer reports.
1: Republican Governor Mike DeWine says he believes that the death penalty should be abolished in Ohio.
2: I no longer believe the death penalty is a deterrent to murder. The moral justification I had for voting for the death penalty simply no longer exists.
1: DeWine says that most who are convicted of the death penalty in Ohio die of natural causes or suicide or taken off death row by a court, and says that the small number of death row cases that actually end in execution does not provide a convincing deterrent for violent crime, including murder.
2: Therefore, I believe Ohio should abolish the death penalty.
1: And has already said he expects no further executions during his term, which runs through 2026. Ohio has not put an inmate to death since July 2018. I'm Lisa Dwyer.
0: An Idaho judge has temporarily blocked part of the state's new transgender bathroom law. Correspondent Clayton Neville reports the ruling means transgender people in the Gem State won't face criminal charges for using public restrooms that match the gender they identify with.
3: The move comes close to 2 weeks before Idaho's new transgender law was set to take effect. A group of transgender residents are suing, claiming the measure's too vague and would force them to choose between breaking the law and risking their safety. HB 752 makes it a crime to knowingly use a restroom that does not align with a person's biological sex at birth. The legislation also includes changing rooms and locker rooms. A first offense would be a misdemeanor punished by up to 1 year in prison, while a second offense within 5 years would be punishable by up to 5 years in prison and be a felony. The judge said the law is unconstitutional because it fails to provide sufficient standards for law enforcement. I'm Clayton Neville.
0: America in the Morning for Wednesday, June 17th, 2026 is produced by Jeff McKay. I'm John Trout. This is Westwood One.
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0: 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Coming up this half hour.
17: Law enforcement officials disrupted a planned attack targeting the UFC cage fighting show at the White House.
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22: The continued threat of deadly flooding across parts of the South. I'm Clayton Neville.
23: 15 members of two Minneapolis Antifa groups are charged with conspiracy to impede or injure federal officers. I'm Julie Walker.
24: Google fights back against Chinese hackers. I'm the new old tech guy, Chuck Palm.
19: Who's playing in current and upcoming concert tours. I'm Kevin Kaw.
0: Back after these messages.
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0: It's 5 till. Welcome back. You're with America in the Morning. As we move towards summer, there's a number of big-name concerts heading to stages around the nation. Entertainment reporter Kevin Carr takes a look at the top summer shows.
1: With plenty of warm days left in the summer, music fans can still find a major concert tour on the schedule. Ariana Grande just kicked off the Eternal Sunshine Tour this month, with performances continuing through September. BTS is back with specialty Oreos and events around the globe. Fresh off winning Artist of the Year at the American Music Awards, this breakthrough K-pop band is currently on their Arirang World Tour through next spring. I'd risk it all for you. Other major music stars already on tour this summer include Bruno Mars, Post Malone, Olivia Dean, and Zach Bryan, all playing through October. I'm in love with the shape of you. Ed Sheeran is currently performing on the Loop Tour, which goes through November before heading overseas. And classic rock is back with new tours in July from AC/DC, Motley Crue, and Bon Jovi. Finally, Olivia Rodrigo's The Unraveled Tour kicks off in September and runs into next spring. Similarly, the North American leg of Doja Cat's tour movie World kicks off in October and runs through December. I'm Kevin Carr.
0: Trying on the witch's hat from The Wizard of Oz, or maybe fight your friend while wielding a Star Wars lightsaber, or hold a hoverboard from Back to the Future. Correspondent Haya Panjwani reports some iconic Hollywood props from movies including Rocky, The Godfather, and Willy Wonka and the Chocolate Factory will soon be up for auction.
2: Some iconic movie props are up for auction. The Hollywood and Entertainment Signature Auction, presented by Heritage Auctions, will be held from July 13th to 17th. It features iconic items from movies, music, and pop culture. A Luke Skywalker lightsaber from The Empire Strikes Back is expected to fetch at least $1 million at the upcoming auction. Other notable pieces include hats from The Wizard of Oz and Willy Wonka and the Chocolate Factory, hoverboards from Back to the Future 2, and rugs from The Big Lebowski. If I fell in love with you, would you promise to be true? John Lennon's handwritten lyrics for If I Fell will also be up for sale. Bidding for that will start at $500,000. I'm Haya Panjwani.
0: America in the Morning for Wednesday, June 17th, 2026 is produced by Jeff McKay. I'm John Trout. This is Westwood One.
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7: Good morning. It is 5 o'clock. I'm Sean Martinez, along with Captain Dan, in for Jim Arthur. Here's what's making news on this Wednesday, June 17th. A teenager riding a powered scooter was injured in a crash Tuesday afternoon. Colorado Springs police officers responded to multiple calls for a crash involving a motorcycle and vehicle on South Shelton Road north of Fountain at around 5 p.m. They learned that a 14-year-old had been illegally riding a gas-powered scooter on the street and had hit the side of a vehicle that was pulling out of a driveway. The child was injured in the crash and taken to a hospital. Now, police say they are seeing more instances of teens and preteens riding toy and low-power scooters and electric motorcycles on city roadways. If you or your child is involved in a crash involving one of these vehicles on the road, Colorado Springs police say that there could be legal and civil consequences.
8: A fire erupts near a southern Colorado community on Tuesday.
9: A fire burning near Rye in Pueblo County. Less than an hour ago, the Rye Fire Protection District announced that the Hidden Creek fire is now 40 to 45% contained. They also say the fire did not grow throughout the day. The fire is 4 acres. Pueblo County Sheriff's Office says the preliminary cause is most likely a lightning strike. Firefighters are asking everyone to avoid the area. They say there's no immediate public safety concerns, though. There's an investigation underway into what caused a helicopter working that fire to make an emergency landing. The state says there was a small fire in the cockpit. According to the Division of Fire Prevention and Control, the helicopter had just finished a water drop when the pilot smelled and saw smoke. They say the pilot then put the helicopter down safely in a nearby field. No one was injured. State's now checking the helicopter to see exactly what went wrong.
8: That's Adam Atchison, KKTV 11 News.
7: Local renters in Colorado Springs will have the opportunity to attend a Renters Rights 101 workshop at the Pikes Peak Library District's Fountain Library. The workshop aims to educate renters about landlord-tenant laws, rights and responsibilities, as well as provide guidance on common housing issues. Led by Colorado Legal Services attorney Clinton Albert, the session will cover lease basics, security deposits, repairs, and eviction processes. Participants can also learn about local housing and legal resources available in the Pikes Peak region. The workshop will take place virtually on Wednesday from 6 p.m. to 8 p.m. with optional registration for access to presentation slides and a recording of the event.
8: An investigation is underway after deputies said a construction worker was found dead at the site of the new Denver Broncos training facility on Monday night.
10: A Colorado County Coroner's Office is investigating how a construction worker died at the new Denver Broncos training facility construction site. That site is behind the Centennial Airport. The Arapahoe County Sheriff's Office says last night, a construction worker was found unresponsive in a confined ceiling area. They say South Metro Fire Rescue crews used tools to get the worker out, but the man was pronounced dead at the scene. County Coroner is now investigating the cause and manner of death.
8: That's Lindsay Boach with KKTV 11 News.
7: A woman turned herself into Canyon City authorities Sunday in connection with a child abuse case involving her three-month-old infant. 27-year-old Mallory Lancaster is charged with Class 3 child abuse after investigators conducted interviews, assessed medical records, consulted with pediatric trauma specialists, and determined there was enough evidence to file for an arrest warrant. All of this was prompted after the infant was transported to St. Thomas More Hospital by ambulance on May 17th, when the infant was in acute distress. No further details have been released.
8: This afternoon, the Fed announces its decision on interest rates, the first under the new chair. Fox's Hillary Barsky has the details.
11: It's the central bank's fourth policy meeting of the year, and Kevin Warsh's first as Fed chairman. This afternoon, the Fed will announce its interest rate decision, along with a policy statement and summary of economic projections, followed by Warsh's first post-meeting press conference. The Fed is overwhelmingly expected to leave its benchmark rate unchanged at 3.5% to 3.75%, which would mark the fourth pause in a row following three consecutive rate cuts and six in total since September of 2024, when the central bank kicked off the current easing cycle with a big half-point move. Hillary Barsky, Fox News.
7: 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Coming up, we'll check your forecast. We'll also check traffic from the Traffic Center. It's coming up here on 740 KVOR.
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7: 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We're starting to see heavier volume on I-25 through Colorado Springs, but so far still moving at posted speeds. Looks like Powers over by Milton Proby seems to be busiest as folks get ready to take off on a morning flight. And we've also got heavier volume on Powers between Constitution and North Carefree. That's traffic. KVOR weather from the 11 Alert team at KKTV. Do have a heat advisory for El Paso, Pueblo, and Fremont County starting 11 this morning through 7 p.m. It's going to be sunny and hot today. Oh, very hot. 98 in Colorado Springs, 105 in Pueblo. And then for tonight, clear skies, low of 65. And tomorrow it'll be a lot cooler. It'll be sunny and 81. Currently 78 in Colorado Springs, 63 in Pueblo, 76 in Denver. KVOR News Time is now 5:08. President Trump and the U.S. are prepared to come to a peace deal agreement on Friday. Fox's Trey Yinks from Tel Aviv.
16: Axios reports that within the agreement, there is an agreed-upon ceasefire across all fronts, including Lebanon. This also would include Iran reaffirming it will never have a nuclear weapon, and nuclear activities would be frozen during the talks. The U.S. will pause new sanctions on the Iranian regime and lift the U.S. naval blockade. Iran will guarantee safe passage for vessels going through the Strait of Hormuz for the next 60 days, and the U.S., over a tiered system, will release some frozen assets and allow temporary Iranian oil exports. Now, talks aimed at a broader peace deal will take place, and some sanctions relief will be ongoing.
8: The head of NATO's of NATO welcomed United States peace deal with Iran, Fox's Jonathan Savage reports.
20: NATO Secretary General Mark Rutte says the agreement President Trump struck with Iran creates an opportunity to make sure Iran never gets a nuclear weapon.
21: The U.S. action to prevent the threat of a nuclear-armed Iran and degrade its ballistic missile capability improves security for us all.
20: Rutte speaking before a meeting of NATO defense ministers, including War Secretary Pete Hegseth. He says while the U.S. is prepping to make fewer resources available to Europe in a crisis, other NATO allies are stepping up. Jonathan Savage, Fox News.
7: President Trump's expected to officially announce the details of the agreement between the U.S. and Iran. Fox's Asia Hasni from Geneva.
22: President has vowed to release the text word by word very soon of this memorandum of understanding. But the longer people wait, the more Iranian propaganda is seeping out and more Republican frustration is growing. Some details of the deal are coming out now. The Wall Street Journal reports this. The U.S. will allow Iran to immediately begin selling oil and fuel under the deal to end the war, offering Tehran an early financial incentive to wind down the conflict. That is going to concern a lot of Iran hawks.
7: The deal would also provide Iran with at least $300 billion in reconstruction funding. Vice President J.D. Vance has stated that the military will stay on high alert if Iran does not uphold their end of the bargain.
8: Five suspects have been arrested for allegedly planning to attack people at the White House UFC event on Sunday. Fox's Christina Coleman has the latest.
22: One of the alleged motives was to target, quote, capitalist elites, billionaires, and politicians. Authorities also released photos of the weapons and the aerial maps the suspects plan to use. And as scary as all of this is, you got to give credit to President Trump. He did not appear fazed at all.
0: I haven't heard about it now, but I watched the attack that I watched were the fighters.
22: He's so calm, cool, and collected. Also, the feds are looking at 23 people in online chats as part of their ongoing investigation.
8: The initial plan for the suspects was to bring explosive drones during the event so people can evacuate, then use snipers to take out civilians.
7: Democrats retaliated against President Trump's pick for acting director of national intelligence last week by voting against renewing FISA, the Foreign Intelligence Surveillance Act, which allows the government to spy abroad without a warrant. They criticized Bill Pulte's lack of intelligence experience and accused him of helping the president weaponize the justice system. Senate Majority Leader Thomas Thune tells Fox's special report he hopes the president's new nominee will change their minds.
1: They completely block voted against even getting on the bill. So right now, my view, they own this. That was an irresponsible thing to do on a program that's critical for America's national security.
7: The president nominated U.S. Attorney for the Southern District of New York, Jay Clayton, to permanently take the post.
8: President Trump's remodeled Lincoln Memorial reflecting pool has hit a snag. Fox's Tom Rigotti explains.
2: An algae bloom has turned Trump's American flag blue water murky, which National Park Service workers are now struggling to address. The renovation cost nearly $15 million. Trump says he was moved to act after a friend visiting from Germany called the pool dark and disgusting. Algae has plagued the site since it opened over a century ago. On Tuesday, Park Service employees and contractors deployed chemicals and ozone nanobubbles in an effort to keep the algae in check. Tom Rigotti, Fox News.
7: 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Good morning, Captain Dan.
8: Good morning, Sean. I'm thinking might get my little water feature in the backyard have the same problem. I'll have to try those little nanobubbles.
7: Need to call you to figure out that problem there.
8: No, they don't.
7: Coming up, we'll check traffic and weather coming up here on 740 KBOR.
19: How did I lose weight? And I did. 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
1: 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Here's Southern Colorado's most accurate forecast on KVOR.
2: Lots of sunshine today with only a few clouds popping back up later this afternoon and evening. A little bit of a breeze sometimes with elevated fire danger because it's going to be hot. Record temperatures possible in the upper 90s. The KKTV 11 Alert Weather. I'm meteorologist Kevin Bloomberg.
3: Currently 75 in Colorado Springs, 63 in Pueblo, 76 in Denver. 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
16: 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Don't worry about Bo Nix's ankle.
6: Well, my concern is they say it's, you know, back healthy, as good as new, and I hadn't really been like that in a couple years, so my concern is maybe move around a little bit better.
16: Nix didn't participate in everything at mandatory minicamp, but head coach Sean Payton expects him to be a full participant by the end of the month. The Broncos have excused linebacker Jonathan Cooper from mandatory minicamp as he deals with multiple arrests stemming from a domestic incident earlier this month. Sean Payton addressed the decision.
7: Obviously, he's got to work on himself, and the club is very much in tune to the league office, local authorities here, and we've had several meetings. Clearly, from an ownership standpoint, head coach, organizationally, there's a bar that we have and an expectation that we have that's very high.
16: Meanwhile, the Douglas County District Attorney has dropped the criminal mischief charge against Cooper's now ex-girlfriend. Cooper still faces that charge along with three others, including second-degree assault strangulation, which is a felony. Cooper is due back in court today. The Rockies are back in the win column.
2: This ball driven to deep right center field. Got a chance to fly. See you later. Two-run, home run, TJ Rumfield. Rockies on top.
16: Rockies TV on the call. That gave the Rockies the lead for good as they beat the Cubs 5-2. It's the 10th home run of the season for Rumfield. The rubber match of the three-game series in Chicago is tonight at 6:05. The first trade Joe Sakic makes back as GM of the Avalanche is with the guy who used to have the job. Trading Ross Colton to the Predators for a third-round pick in the next two drafts, the teams also swap minor league goalies in the deal. I'll have more on these stories on Drive Time Sports today at 3. For now, I'm Ryan Kaufman, and that's sports on 740 KVOR.
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10: This is the Bloomberg Money Minute. Apple is said to be planning to release AirPods that have cameras late next year as part of the company's biggest

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3: KVOR News Time is now 527 from the traffic center. Starting to see heavier volume on I-25 through the Springs, but so far still moving at posted speeds. Looks like Highway 2494 picking up out east there and near Peterson and Schriever, and also picking up on the west side, Highway 24 between Manitou and I-25. That's traffic. KVOR weather from the 11 Alert Team at KKTV. It's going to be a sunny and hot day today. We do have a heat advisory for El Paso, Pueblo, and Fremont County starting at 11 this morning through 7 p.m. Today's high could be a record, 98 in the Springs, 104 in Pueblo. And then for tonight, clear skies, low of 65. And then for your Thursday, it'll be sunny, a lot cooler, high of 81. Currently 75 in the Springs, 63 in Pueblo, 76 in Denver. 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
3: Good morning. It is 5:30. I'm Sean Martinez along with Captain Dan in for Jim Arthur. Here's what's making news on this Wednesday, June 17th. A teenager riding a powered scooter was injured in a crash Tuesday afternoon. Colorado Springs police officers responded to multiple calls for a crash involving a motorcycle and vehicle on South Shelton north of Fountain around 5 p.m. They learned that a 14-year-old had been illegally riding a gas-powered scooter on the street and had hit the side of a vehicle that was pulling out of a driveway. The child was injured in the crash and taken to a hospital. Police say they are seeing more instances of teens and preteens riding toy and low-power scooters and electric motorcycles on city roadways. If you or your child is involved in a crash involving one of these vehicles on the road, police said that there could be legal and civil consequences.
9: A fire erupts near a southern Colorado community on Tuesday.
10: A fire burning near Rye in Pueblo County. Less than an hour ago, the Rye Fire Protection District announced that the Hidden Creek fire is now 40 to 45% contained. They also say the fire did not grow throughout the day. The fire is 4 acres. Pueblo County Sheriff's Office says the preliminary cause is most likely a lightning strike. Firefighters are asking everyone to avoid the area. They say there's no immediate public safety concerns, though. There's an investigation underway into what caused a helicopter working that fire to make an emergency landing. The state says there was a small fire in the cockpit. According to the Division of Fire Prevention and Control, the helicopter had just finished a water drop when the pilot smelled and saw smoke. They say the pilot then put the helicopter down safely in a nearby field. No one was injured. State's now checking the helicopter to see exactly what went wrong.
9: That's Adam Atchison with KKTV 11 News.
3: 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Participants can also learn about local housing and legal resources available in the Pikes Peak region. The workshop will take place virtually on Wednesday from 6 p.m. to 8 p.m. with optional registration for access to presentation slides and a recording of the event.
9: An investigation is underway after deputies said a construction worker was found dead at the site of the new Denver Bronco training facility Monday night.
1: The Colorado County Coroner's Office is investigating how a construction worker died at the new Denver Broncos training facility construction site. That site is behind the Centennial Airport. The Arapahoe County Sheriff's Office says last night, a construction worker was found unresponsive in a confined ceiling area. They say South Metro Fire Rescue crews used tools to get the worker out, but the man was pronounced dead at the scene. County Coroner is now investigating the cause and manner of death.
9: That's Lindsay Boach, KKTV 11 News.
3: A woman turned herself into Canyon City authorities Sunday in connection with child abuse involving her three-month-old infant. 27-year-old Mallory Lancaster charged with Class 3 child abuse after investigators conducted interviews, assessed medical records, consulted with pediatric trauma specialists, and determined there was enough evidence to file for an arrest warrant. All of this is prompted after the infant was transported to St. Thomas More Hospital by ambulance on May 17th, when the infant was in acute distress. No further details have been released.
9: The Colorado Springs Western Street Breakfast is returning to downtown Colorado Springs this morning, serving up breakfast to thousands in celebration of the start of rodeo season and the region's deeply rooted Western heritage. The event annually dishes out a breakfast of sausage, eggs, a beverage, and pancakes to an estimated 10,000 visitors on an annual basis. The breakfast is cooked and served by volunteers from Fort Carson as well as Peterson's Space Force Base. Proceeds from the event go to military families. The event runs from 5:30 to 9 o'clock this morning and is centered at the intersection of Pikes Peak and Tejon. Cost for the breakfast, only $5. Children under 5 can eat for free.
3: And, of course, downtown streets will be blocked off for that breakfast, so be aware.
9: Yeehaw.
3: KVOR News Time is now 5:34. Coming up, traffic and weather here on 740 KVOR.
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3: KVOR news time is now 537 from the traffic center. Starting to see heavier volume on I-25 through Colorado Springs. Starting to see heavier volume also over off of, looks like, Meridian at Woodman, Woodman at Union, and also Briargate Parkway at Voyager, and Mesa Ridge at I-25. And of course, there are some downtown streets closed because of the street breakfast this morning, so be aware of that. That's traffic. KVOR weather from the 11 Alert Team at KKTV. Kevin Bloomberg says, oh boys, find a place to stay cool today. It's going to be mostly sunny and hot, high around 98. We do have a heat advisory for El Paso, Pueblo, and Fremont County starting at 11 this morning through 7 p.m. Tonight it'll be clear, low 65, and then for your Thursday, you know, much nicer, in my opinion. Mostly sunny and a high of 81. Currently it is 75 in Colorado Springs, 63 in Pueblo, 76 in Denver. KVOR News Time is now 5:38. The Trump administration changed its position on Ukraine, so says Canada's prime minister at the G7 summit in France. Fox's Jonathan Savage reports.
17: Canadian Prime Minister Mark Carney says the United States government has performed a pivot. He told reporters at the G7 summit in France that President Trump and his team have a more realistic view towards the war in Ukraine. In a joint statement, G7 leaders from the world's wealthy democracies say they stand united to support Ukraine. They're also prepared to toughen sanctions on Russia. The joint statement covers a lot of topics. It says members will try to reduce reliance on the Strait of Hormuz and stand ready to support the implementation of the US-Iran peace deal. Jonathan Savage, Fox News.
9: Putting aside old tensions to face a new reality, Germany and Poland signed a defense pact today. Jonathan Savage has that story from our European Bureau.
17: As the United States considers reducing its military presence in Europe, European countries are making moves to strengthen their eastern defense. This pact between Germany and Poland is a response to Russia's aggression in Ukraine. It includes plans to defend the Baltic Sea, plus cooperation on cybersecurity and logistics. Germany wants Europe's strongest NATO army, promising to overturn decades of underinvestment. It sees Poland as a vital partner. There is controversy, though. Poland's previous government demanded over $1 trillion in reparation from Germany because of the Second World War. Jonathan Savage, Fox News.
3: A former cruise ship passenger will remain in quarantine over hantavirus concerns. Fox's Tom Graham explains.
18: Health and Human Services Secretary Robert F. Kennedy Jr. is overruling a federal medical review and keeping Angela Perryman at a quarantine facility in Nebraska. It's been 5 weeks since she left a cruise ship in the South Atlantic following a hantavirus outbreak that killed three. She's shown no symptoms and had been cleared to leave confinement, but Kennedy intervened. An HHS spokesperson said the extended isolation was necessary to ensure her safety, adding Perryman's homestay of Florida is not complying with federal monitoring conditions. Tom Graham, Fox News.
9: The Trump administration is moving more of the Education Department's roles to other federal agencies. Fox's Jared Halpern has more from the White House.
19: The Justice Department and Department of Health and Human Services will take over functions of the Education Department. The administration says the Education Department's Office for Civil Rights will move to DOJ, and the Office for Special Education is transitioning to HHS. Education Secretary Linda McMahon says the moves better align those services with the federal agencies best positioned to support them. Other Education Department offices have already been moved to different departments. President Trump wants to eliminate the federal Education Department, something that would require an act of Congress. At the White House, Jared Halpern, Fox News.
3: A B-52 bomber has crashed in California. Fox's Jeff Manasso has more.
15: Securing America.
16: Tragedy in California as a B-52 Stratofortress bomber crashed, killing all eight on board June 15th. It's a long-range heavy bomber with a variety of mission capabilities, flying at subsonic speeds and high altitudes. The Air Force says the B-52 can perform strategic attack, close air support, air interdiction, offensive counter-air, and maritime operations. When it comes to weapons, the B-52 can carry a wide array, including gravity and cluster bombs, precision-guided missiles, and joint direct attack munitions. They're also useful to the Navy. In just 2 hours, two of the bombers can scan an area of more than 140,000 square miles of the ocean surface. B-52s can also be refueled in the air. The long-storied B-52s began flying in 1954. They're made by Boeing and today cost about $84 million to build. Jeff Manasso, Fox News.
9: Android may be trying to take a bit of the spotlight away from Apple. Fox's Evan Brown has the details in Fox on Tech.
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21: 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Apple recently previewed its coming updates for its operating systems, including iOS for iPhones. Now Google is giving everyone its update to both Android for phones and Wear for smartwatches. Android 17 is promising Google Gemini artificial intelligence to the more advanced phones it's installed in, but for everyone, it's promising better multitasking by allowing you to put an app you're using into a bubble that takes up only part of the screen. There are increased security features too, including the ability to mark a misplaced phone as lost using Google's Find Hub. Even if someone has your passcode, you could remotely lock it by requiring a biometric instead. 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
3: 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Coming up, we'll check your forecast. We'll also check traffic from the traffic center. 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
26: A better life with Dr. Sanjay Gupta.
27: Slowly but surely, AI is seeping its way into every corner of our lives. One area perhaps I didn't expect is diet advice. A new study out of Turkey found that chatbots are recommending to teen boys and girls that they restrict their daily calories to dangerously low levels and eat a balance of nutrients that are kind of out of whack. Remember, teenagers are growing, one pediatrician told us. If they aren't getting enough nutrition, it can really stunt their growth on a number of levels. And in extreme cases, it can lead to significant health consequences. Large language models, LLMs, they are designed to agree with you. So if you're looking to lose weight, they're going to push you pretty hard in that direction. They also sometimes don't know how to tell the difference between good information and bad information. And you know who does? Your doctor. I'm Dr. Sanjay Gupta, helping you live a better life.
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3: KVOR News Time is now 547. I don't know about you, Captain Dan, real quick before I get to traffic, but you smell that? It smells like breakfast.
4: Say that again.
3: I said, doesn't it smell like breakfast out there?
4: Yes, it does. I love that. I mean, one of the first things, I've been here since 1977. One of the first things we did when we got here was go to the street breakfast.
3: Oh, yeah. It's a lot of fun.
4: Nothing like eggs and sausage and pancakes. It tastes like hay.
3: That's right. We'll talk about more of that later on this morning. From the traffic center so far, well, there is going to be some street closures in downtown Colorado Springs this morning, so be aware of that. We do have heavier volume on I-25 through Colorado Springs. If you're heading up north to Denver, it looks good. And if you're coming up from Pueblo, also check it in clear. That's traffic.
0: From the 11 Alert Team at KKTV, here's Southern Colorado's most accurate forecast on KVOR.
5: Lots of sunshine today with only a few clouds popping back up later this afternoon and evening. A little bit of a breeze sometimes with elevated fire danger because it's going to be hot. Record temperatures possible in the upper 90s. The KKTV 11 Alert Weather, I'm meteorologist Kevin Bloomberg.
3: It is warm out there. It's currently 75 in Colorado Springs, 63 in Pueblo, 76 in Denver. KVOR News Time 548. We've got sports coming up with Ryan Kaufman on 740 KVOR.
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15: You ever wake up in the middle of the night or maybe first thing in the morning and notice drool on your pillow? Unless you're sleeping next to someone who hasn't already seen all your good, bad, and ugly, it's probably not that big a deal and not anything to worry about unless it's something that just started happening recently. When people drool at night, it's often because of a stuffy nose, acid reflux, or being a mouth breather. People who sleep on their stomach or side are more likely to drool than someone who sleeps on their back. But in some cases, drooling at night can be a warning sign of something more serious, like dental issues, sleep apnea, or even early symptoms of Parkinson's disease. If you're at all concerned about this, the best place to start is with an ENT doctor, an ears, nose, and throat doctor. They can recommend a sleep study to possibly get some answers. I'm Dr. Sanjay Gupta, helping you live a better life.
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18: I'm Ryan Kaufman with Sports on KVOR. Don't worry about Bo Nix's ankle.
19: Well, my concern is they say it's, you know, back healthy, as good as new, and I hadn't really been like that in a couple of years, so my concern is maybe move around a little bit better.
18: Nix didn't participate in everything at mandatory minicamp, but head coach Sean Payton expects him to be a full participant by the end of the month. The Broncos have excused linebacker Jonathan Cooper from mandatory minicamp as he deals with multiple arrests stemming from a domestic incident earlier this month. Sean Payton addressed the decision.
1: Obviously, he's got to work on himself, and the club is very much in tune to the league office, local authorities here, and we've had several meetings. Clearly, from an ownership standpoint, head coach, organizationally, there's a bar that we have and an expectation that we have that's very high.
18: Meanwhile, the Douglas County District Attorney has dropped the criminal mischief charge against Cooper's now ex-girlfriend. Cooper still faces that charge along with three others, including second-degree assault strangulation, which is a felony. Cooper is due back in court today. The Rockies are back in the win column.
2: This ball driven to deep right center field. Got a chance to fly. See you later. Two-run, home run, TJ Rumfield. Rockies on top.
18: Rockies TV on the call. That gave the Rockies the lead for good as they beat the Cubs 5-2. It's the 10th home run of the season for Rumfield. The rubber match of the three-game series in Chicago is tonight at 6:05. The first trade Joe Sakic makes back as GM of the Avalanche is with the guy who used to have the job, trading Ross Colton to the Predators for a third-round pick in the next two drafts. The teams also swap minor league goalies in the deal. I'll have more on these stories on Drive Time Sports today at 3. For now, I'm Ryan Kaufman, and that's sports on 740 KVOR.
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15: Heart disease is still the leading cause of death here in the United States and around the world. But what if there was something you could do earlier in life to reduce the odds of becoming a statistic? Well, here in the United States, tens of millions of adults already take a statin to lower their cholesterol. But new guidance put out by the American College of Cardiology and the American Heart Association now emphasize that treating high cholesterol sooner could significantly reduce a person's lifetime risk of heart attack or stroke. How early are we talking? In your 30s, believe it or not. Of course, you need to talk to your doctor about whether statins are right for you, but you should know that the evidence is really starting to stack up that shows the earlier you get a jump on reducing lifelong exposure to plaque-causing lipids and lipoproteins, the better the odds are going to be for you. Make sure you get your cholesterol checked. That's the first step. I'm Dr. Sanjay Gupta, helping you live a better life.
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25: This is the Bloomberg Money Minute. Apple is said to be planning to release AirPods that have cameras late next year as part of the company's biggest wave of new products yet. Apple aims to roll out the device around the same time as a next-generation foldable phone and a fresh iPhone model that will mark the product's 20th anniversary. Investors are looking ahead to the Federal Reserve's policy decision this afternoon for clues to the outlook for interest rates. S&P futures are rising 11 points. Dow futures are little changed. And Rivian is cutting hundreds of jobs as part of a push to reduce costs. The layoffs amount to less than 2% of the company's workforce. The cuts are concentrated in service and customer operations. The move comes about a week after Rivian began customer deliveries of its R2 line of plug-in SUVs, which is a crucial new model intended to give the brand a lower-cost offering. This report is sponsored by Vanguard Investor Choice, a proxy voting program for eligible Vanguard index funds. Courtney Donahoe, Bloomberg Radio.
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4: KVOR News Time is now 5:57 from the traffic center. We're starting to see growing volume on I-25 through Colorado Springs, but so far still moving at posted speeds. Do have heavier volume over off of Powers as you're traveling over by North Carefree in both directions. Also, Highway 94 at Mark Scheffel and Mesa Ridge at I-25 backing up to Gate 20 to Fort Carson. That's traffic. KVOR weather from the 11 Alert Team at KKTV. We do have a heat advisory for El Paso, Pueblo, and Fremont County starting at 11 this morning through 7 p.m. It'll be sunny and hot. Stay hydrated, friends. It's going to be a high of 98. And then for tonight, clear skies, low 55, and then or 65. And then for Thursday, sunny and a lot cooler, high of 81. Currently, it is 75 in the spring, 65 in Pueblo, 76 in Denver. KVOR News Time is now 5:58.
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15: Staying active every day will go a long way towards helping you live a happy, healthy, and pain-free life. And there's perhaps no movement more fundamental than walking. It reinforces the alignment, stability, and coordinated muscle activation that supports how your body moves, whether you're doing strenuous exercise or simply going about your daily life. This is according to Dana Santis, a strength and conditioning specialist. Even though you walk every day, Dana does say you can make small adjustments to immediately improve your walking mechanics. So, keep your rib cage stacked over your pelvis. Avoid leaning over or arching your lower back. Allow your arms to swing naturally in coordination with your legs. 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I'm Dr. Sanjay Gupta, helping you live a better life.
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4: Good morning. It is 6 o'clock. I'm Sean Martinez along with Captain Dan in for Jim Arthur. Here's what's making news on this Wednesday, June 17th. A teenager riding a powered scooter was injured in a crash Tuesday afternoon. Springs police responded to multiple calls for a crash involving a motorcycle and vehicle on South Shelton and Fountain. At around 5 p.m., they learned that A 14-year-old had been illegally riding a gas-powered scooter on the street and hit the side of a vehicle pulling into out of a driveway. The child was injured and taken to a hospital. They say they're seeing more instances of teens and preteens riding toy and low-power scooters and electric motorcycles on city roadways. If you or your child involved in a crash involving one of those vehicles on the road, there could be legal and civil consequences.
3: A fire erupts near a southern Colorado community on Tuesday.
6: A fire burning near Rye in Pueblo County. Less than an hour ago, the Rye Fire Protection District announced that the Hidden Creek fire is now 40 to 45% contained. They also say the fire did not grow throughout the day. The fire is 4 acres. Pueblo County Sheriff's Office says the preliminary cause is most likely a lightning strike. Firefighters are asking everyone to avoid the area. They say there's no immediate public safety concerns, though. There's an investigation underway into what caused a helicopter working that fire to make an emergency landing. The state says there was a small fire in the cockpit. According to the Division of Fire Prevention and Control, the helicopter had just finished a water drop when the pilot smelled and saw smoke. They say the pilot then put the helicopter down safely in a nearby field. No one was injured. State's now checking the helicopter to see exactly what went wrong.
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4: Local renters in the Springs will have the opportunity to attend the Renters Rights 101 workshop at the Pikes Peak Library District's Fountain Library. The workshop aims to educate renters about landlord-tenant laws, rights and responsibilities, as well as provide guidance on common housing issues. Led by Colorado Legal Services Attorney Clinton Albert, the session will cover lease basics, security deposits, repairs, and eviction processes. The participants can also learn about local housing and legal resources available here in the Pikes Peak region. The workshop will take will be virtually today from 6 p.m. to 8 p.m. with optional registration for access to presentations, slides, and recording of the event.
3: An investigation is underway after deputies said a construction worker was found dead at the site of the new Denver Broncos training facility Monday night.
7: The Colorado County Coroner's Office is investigating how a construction worker died at the new Denver Broncos training facility construction site. That site is behind the Centennial Airport. The Arapahoe County Sheriff's Office says last night, a construction worker was found unresponsive in a confined ceiling area. They say South Metro Fire Rescue crews used tools to get the worker out, but the man was pronounced dead at the scene. County Coroner is now investigating the cause and manner of death.
3: That's Lindsay Bosch with KKTV 11 News.
4: 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We'll also check traffic from the Traffic Center. 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
4: KVOR News Time is now 6:07 from the traffic center. Overall volume started to pick up, but so far everything's still moving at posted speeds. Do have that Western Street Breakfast going on in downtown Colorado Springs. Street closures in around Pikes Peak at Tejon in downtown, so be aware of that. And we do have areas around Fort Carson picking up, as well as over off of Powers near Platt. That's traffic.
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4: KVOR weather from the 11 Alert Team at KKTV. It's going to be a heat advisory in effect for El Paso, Pueblo, and Fremont County starting 11 this morning through 7 p.m. It's going to be a sunny and hot day today, high around 98, so stay hydrated. And then for tonight, clear skies, low 65, and then for Thursday, more my speed, mostly sunny and high around 81. Currently, it is 75 in the spring, 63 in Pueblo, 76 in Denver. KVOR News Time is now 6:08. President Trump holding a bilateral meeting with the Egyptian President Fattah el-Sisi in the G7 summit in France today. The president speaking a little bit about the peace deal with Iran, emphasizing it's a great agreement for both sides and will involve reopening the Strait of Hormuz. He also restated Iran would not get a nuclear weapon in the deal.
21: They will never have a nuclear weapon, and you can't give Iran a nuclear weapon. And they will never have a nuclear weapon, so that's very, very strong. It's a very strong deal. Nobody knows what it is, but it's very strong. And most people seem to be very happy.
4: Meanwhile, there's growing backlash from both parties in Congress as the deal guarantees more than $300 billion in reconstruction money to Iran, along with a removal of all sanctions on the regime.
3: A prominent critic of Vladimir Putin has been shot dead in Poland, Fox's Jonathan Savage reports.
27: Russian artist Robert Kuzakov worked under the pseudonym Semyon Skrepetsky. He was known in Eastern Europe for caricatures of politicians, including the presidents of Russia and Belarus. On Sunday, he posted a video on YouTube showing him in Berlin putting a Russian flag in a trash can. The 44-year-old was shot 5 times in the head, chest and back, his body found in a parking lot near a Belarusian consulate. 2 citizens of Belarus have been arrested. Kuzakov was granted asylum in Poland after he left Russia in 2021. Jonathan Savage, Fox News.
4: A shot that could reverse the effects of aging, aging yet, can be on the horizon. Fox's Anna Apollosis with House Call for Health.
10: This is House Call for Health. A shot to reversing aging has long been sci-fi plot material, but now it's edging closer to reality. The world's first reverse aging drug was injected into a human earlier this month. Boston-based biotechnology firm Life Biosciences has begun dosing patients in a milestone FDA human trial aimed at reversing age-related vision loss. The experimental gene therapy is called ER100 and works to essentially clean up the instructions that DNA provides, allowing cells to remember how to function as they once did. If the current trial proves ER100 is safe and effective, scientists will likely jump to find where else in the body it could work. The current trial for ER100 is small on purpose, so participants can be closely monitored. The therapy is injected directly into the eye, and then it's activated later by a course of antibiotics, which serve like an on-off switch for the treatment. For more health news, go to foxnewshealth.com. 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
3: This afternoon, the Fed announces its decision on interest rates. This is the first under the new chair. Fox's Hillary Barsky has details.
14: It's the central bank's fourth policy meeting of the year and Kevin Warsh's first as Fed chairman. This afternoon, the Fed will announce its interest rate decision along with a policy statement and summary of economic projections, followed by Warsh's first post-meeting press conference. The Fed is overwhelmingly expected to leave its benchmark rate unchanged at 3.5% to 3.75%, which would mark the fourth pause in a row following three consecutive rate cuts and six in total since September of 2024, when the central bank kicked off the current easing cycle with a big half-point move. Hillary Barsky, Fox News.
4: Another TikTok challenge with grave consequences for a teenager. More from Fox's Suze Guzman.
16: A 15-year-old girl from Oklahoma was left brain dead after taking part in the viral Benadryl TikTok challenge. The trend encourages teens to overdose on the allergy medication in order to get high. The challenge caused seizures and cardiac arrest in 15-year-old Leah Presson. The challenge, responsible for sending at least five children to the hospital in San Diego. And in April, more than 100 children visited emergency rooms because of Benadryl overdoses. Benadryl manufacturer Johnson & Johnson has been working with social media platforms to try to remove harmful content. Sue Guzman, Fox News.
4: KVOR News Time is now 6:13. Coming up, we'll check your forecast. We'll also check traffic from the traffic center. And we've got Focus on the Family commentary coming up here on 740 KVOR.
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5: If that's true, then what are your wife's eyes telling you? What you see in her eyes might very well depend on what she sees in yours. Does she see your love for her? The book of 1 Peter encourages men to cherish their wives like they would a priceless treasure. The ancient Greek uses a rich and meaningful word for wives that evokes images of delicate strength. The same word is often used to describe valuable artwork or elegant pottery. Is that the image you have for your wife? Most guys do a great job of cherishing their marriages in the early days. They wine and dine their wives. They show their wives affection and engage in meaningful conversation. But somewhere along the way, guys often begin thinking differently. They give up the pursuit, and their primary focus shifts to work, hobbies, or friends. Along with that shift, the sparkle in their wife's eyes begins to fade. The key to making your wife's heart come alive is not treating your relationship like a checklist or a stuffy rule book. Marriages thrive on desire, not obligation. Romance her, take her to dinner, sit on the couch with her and spend a few minutes looking into her eyes and engaging with her. Deeper intimacy is a skill that every husband can learn. Are your wife's eyes alive and vibrant? The more you cherish your wife, the more she'll come to life. And you'll see it in her eyes because she'll see it in yours. For Focus on the Family, I'm Jim Daly.
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4: 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Don't worry about Bo Nix's ankle.
5: Well, my concern is they say it's, you know, back healthy, as good as new, and I hadn't really been like that in a couple years, so my concern is maybe move around a little bit better.
4: Nix didn't participate in everything at mandatory minicamp, but head coach Sean Payton expects him to be a full participant by the end of the month. The Broncos have excused linebacker Jonathan Cooper from mandatory minicamp as he deals with multiple arrests stemming from a domestic incident earlier this month. Sean Payton addressed the decision.
6: Obviously, he's got to work on himself, and the club is very much in tune to the league office, local authorities here, and we've had several meetings. Clearly, from an ownership standpoint, head coach, organizationally, there's a bar that we have and an expectation that we have that's very high.
4: Meanwhile, the Douglas County District Attorney has dropped the criminal mischief charge against Cooper's now ex-girlfriend. Cooper still faces that charge along with three others, including second-degree assault strangulation, which is a felony. Cooper is due back in court today. The Rockies are back in the win column.
7: This ball driven to deep right center field. Got a chance to fly. See you later. Two-run, home run, TJ Rumfield. Rockies on top.
4: Rockies TV on the call. That gave the Rockies the lead for good as they beat the Cubs 5-2. It's the 10th home run of the season for Rumfield. The rubber match of the three-game series in Chicago is tonight at 6:05. The first trade Joe Sakic makes back as GM of the Avalanche is with the guy who used to have the job, trading Ross Colton to the Predators for a third-round pick in the next two drafts. The teams also swap minor league goalies in the deal. I'll have more on these stories on Drive Time Sports today at 3. For now, I'm Ryan Kaufman, and that's sports on 740 KVOR.
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9: This is a Bloomberg Money Minute. Apple is said to be planning to release AirPods that have cameras late next year as part of the company's biggest wave of new products yet. Apple aims to roll out the device around the same time as a next-generation foldable phone and a fresh iPhone model that will mark the product's 20th anniversary. Investors are looking ahead to the Federal Reserve's policy decision this afternoon for clues to the outlook for interest rates. S&P futures are rising 11 points. Dow futures are little changed. And Rivian.

0: and is cutting hundreds of jobs as part of a push to reduce costs. The layoffs amount to less than 2% of the company's workforce. The cuts are concentrated in service and customer operations. The move comes about a week after Rivian began customer deliveries of its R2 line of plug-in SUVs, which is a crucial new model intended to give the brand a lower-cost offering. This report is sponsored by Vanguard Investor Choice, a proxy voting program for eligible Vanguard index funds. Courtney Dunahoe, Bloomberg Radio.
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9: Starting to see backups now over off of Powers at Bradley Road, also over at Highway 94 at Mark Sheffield. Starting to pick up also over off of Austin Bluffs at Academy. Also a heavier volume, at Circle at Union, and also Woodman at I-25. As traffic. KVOR weather from the 11 Alert Team at KKTV. Heat advisory for El Paso, Pueblo, and Fremont County starting 11 this morning through 7 p.m. It's going to be mostly sunny and hot today, high around 98. Currently 72 in Colorado Springs, 63 in Pueblo, 80 in Denver. KVOR news time is now 6:27.
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9: Good morning. It is 6:30. I'm Sean Martinez, along with Captain Dan, in for Jim Arthur. Here is what's making news on this Wednesday, June 17th. A teenager riding a powered scooter was injured in a crash Tuesday afternoon. Springs police responded to multiple calls for a crash involving a motorcycle and vehicle on Shelton at Fountain at around 5 p.m. They learned that a 14-year-old had been illegally riding a gas-powered scooter on the street and had hit a car that was pulling out of a driveway. The child was injured in the crash and taken to a local hospital. They are seeing instances of teens and preteens riding toy and low-powered scooters and electronic motorcycles on city roadways. And Springs police say if you are involved in a crash involving one of these vehicles, they say you could face legal and civil consequences.
14: A fire erupts near a southern Colorado community on Tuesday.
15: A fire burning near Rye in Pueblo County. Less than an hour ago, the Rye Fire Protection District announced that the Hidden Creek fire is now 40 to 45% contained. They also say the fire did not grow throughout the day. The fire is 4 acres. Pueblo County Sheriff's Office says the preliminary cause is most likely a lightning strike. Firefighters are asking everyone to avoid the area. They say there's no immediate public safety concerns, though. There's an investigation underway into what caused a helicopter working that fire to make an emergency landing. The state says there was a small fire in the cockpit. According to the Division of Fire Prevention and Control, the helicopter had just finished a water drop when the pilot smelled and saw smoke. They say the pilot then put the helicopter down safely in a nearby field. No one was injured. State's now checking the helicopter to see exactly what went wrong.
14: That's Adam Atchison with KKTV 11 News.
9: Local renters in the Springs will have the opportunity to attend the Renters' Rights 101 workshop at the Pikes Peak Library District's Fountain Library. The workshop aims to educate renters about landlord-tenant laws, rights, and responsibilities, as well as provide guidance on common housing issues. The session will cover lease basics, security deposits, repairs, and eviction processes. Participants can also learn about local housing and legal resources available in the region. The workshop will take place today from 6 p.m. to 8 p.m. with optional registration for access to presentation slides and recording of the event.
14: An investigation is underway after a construction worker was found dead at the site of a new Denver Bronco training facility Monday night.
16: A The Colorado County Coroner's Office is investigating how a construction worker died at the new Denver Broncos training facility construction site. That site is behind the Centennial Airport. The Arapahoe County Sheriff's Office says last night, a construction worker was found unresponsive in a confined ceiling area. They say South Metro Fire Rescue crews used tools to get the worker out, but the man was pronounced dead at the scene. County Coroner is now investigating the cause and manner of death.
14: That's Lindsay Boach with KKTV 11 News.
9: Woman turned herself into Canyon City Police on Sunday in connection with a child abuse case involving her three-month-old daughter. 27-year-old Mallory Lancaster charged with Class 3 child abuse after investigators conducted interviews, assessed medical records, and consulted pediatric trauma specialists that there's enough evidence to file an arrest warrant. All this was prompted after the infant was transported to St. Thomas More Hospital by ambulance on May 17th when the infant was in acute distress. No further details have been released.
14: Today's the day, the Colorado Springs Western Street Breakfast going on downtown, serving up breakfast to thousands this morning. It marks the start of rodeo season and celebrates the region's deep-rooted Western heritage. The event annually serves breakfast of sausage, eggs, a beverage, and pancakes this year to an estimated 10,000 visitors. The breakfast is cooked and served by volunteers from Fort Carson, as well as Peterson Space Force Base. Proceeds from the event benefit military families. The event runs till 9 o'clock this morning at Pikes Peak and Tejon downtown. The cost for breakfast, $5. And children under 5 can eat the meal for free.
9: Of course, you know what I think that would make it even better if they put people out there is bacon.
14: And
9: because the smell of bacon right there, get everybody.
14: Yeah. Go. Well, then the horses would be distracted.
9: Well, that's true.
14: We need to mention, too, the range riders will leave the event about 8 o'clock this morning.
9: That's right. There will be some street closures during that as well. KVOR News Time is now 6:34. Coming up, traffic and weather here on 740 KVOR.
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9: 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Starting to see heavier volume on Woodman Road from Union to I-25. I-25 itself picking up as you're heading from Mesa Ridge up to South Academy. And because of the Western Street Breakfast, there are some streets in the downtown area blocked, including Pikes Peak and Tejon, and also over off of Colorado and Kiowa as well. That's traffic. KVOR weather from the 11 Alert Team at KKTV. Kevin Bloomberg says stay hydrated, friends, today because it's going to be hot. We have a heat advisory from for El Paso, Pueblo, and Fremont County starting at 11 this morning through 7 p.m. Today's high will be around 98. That could be a record high. Tonight, clear skies, low 65. And then for Thursday, sunny, a lot cooler, high 81. It's 72 in the spring, 63 in Pueblo, 80 in Denver. KVOR news time is now 6:38. President Trump and the U.S. are prepared to come to a peace deal agreement on Friday. Fox's Trey Yinks from Tel Aviv.
19: Axios reports that within the agreement, there is an agreed-upon ceasefire across all fronts, including Lebanon. This also would include Iran reaffirming it will never have a nuclear weapon, and nuclear activities would be frozen during the talks. The U.S. will pause new sanctions on the Iranian regime and lift the U.S. naval blockade. Iran will guarantee safe passage for vessels going through the Strait of Hormuz for the next 60 days, and the U.S., over a tiered system, will release some frozen assets and allow temporary Iranian oil exports. Now, talks aimed at a broader peace deal will take place, and some sanctions relief will be ongoing.
9: Once again, nuclear program will be discussed over the next 60 days.
14: The head of NATO welcomes the United States peace deal with Iran, Fox's Jonathan Savage reports.
20: NATO Secretary General Mark Rutte says the agreement President Trump struck with Iran creates an opportunity to make sure Iran never gets a nuclear weapon.
21: The U.S. action to prevent the threat of a nuclear-armed Iran and degrade its ballistic missile capability improves security for us all.
20: Rutte speaking before a meeting of NATO defense ministers, including War Secretary Pete Hegseth. He says while the U.S. is prepping to make fewer resources available to Europe in a crisis, other NATO allies are stepping up. Jonathan Savage, Fox News.
9: President Trump is expected to officially announce the details of the agreement between the U.S. and Iran today. Fox's Asia Hasdi from Geneva.
22: President has vowed to release the text word by word very soon of this memorandum of understanding. But the longer people wait, the more Iranian propaganda is seeping out and more Republican frustration is growing. Some details of the deal are coming out now. The Wall Street Journal reports this. The U.S. will allow Iran to immediately begin selling oil and fuel under the deal to end the war, offering Tehran an early financial incentive to wind down the conflict. That is going to concern a lot of Iran hawks.
9: The deal would also provide Iran with at least $300 billion in reconstruction funding. Vice President J.D. Vance also stated that the military will stay on high alert if Iran does not uphold their end of the bargain.
14: Five suspects have been arrested for allegedly planning to attack people at the White House UFC event on Sunday. Fox's Christina Coleman has the latest.
23: One of the alleged motives was to target, quote, capitalist elites, billionaires, and politicians. Authorities also released photos of the weapons and the aerial maps the suspects plan to use. And as scary as all of this is, you got to give credit to President Trump. He did not appear fazed at all.
24: I haven't heard about it, no, but I watched the attack that I watched were the fighters.
23: So calm, cool, and collected. Also, the feds are looking at 23 people in online chats as part of their ongoing investigation.
14: The initial plan for the suspects was to bring explosive drones during the event so people can evacuate, then use snipers to take civilians down.
9: Democrats retaliated against President Trump's pick for acting director of national intelligence last week by voting against the FISA. The Foreign Intelligence Surveillance Act allows the government to spy abroad without a warrant. They criticized Bill Pulte's lack of intelligence and experience and accused him of helping the president weaponize the justice system. Senate Majority Leader John Thune tells Fox Special Report he hopes that president's new nominee will change their minds.
25: They completely block voted against even getting on the bill. So right now, my view, they own this. That was an irresponsible thing to do on a program that's critical for America's national security.
9: President nominated U.S. Attorney for Southern District of New York, Jay Clayton, to permanently take the post.
14: President Trump's remodeled Lincoln Memorial reflecting pool hit a snag. Fox's Tom Rigotti explains.
26: An algae bloom has turned Trump's American flag blue water murky, which National Park Service workers are now struggling to address. The renovation cost nearly $15 million. Trump says he was moved to act after a friend visiting from Germany called the pool dark and disgusting. Algae has plagued the site since it opened over a century ago. On Tuesday, Park Service employees and contractors deployed chemicals and ozone nanobubbles in an effort to keep the algae in check. Tom Rigotti, Fox News.
9: 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Coming up, we'll check your forecast. We'll also check traffic and John Tesh, Intelligence for Your Life, coming up here on 740 KVOR.
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5: Have you taken time to train your postural muscles today? Those are the deep muscles in your abdomen, pelvis, and back, which help you maintain a good posture. And according to George Locker, author of the new book, Falling is Not an Option, postural muscles are also the key to preventing most trip and fall accidents at any age. So how exactly do we strengthen those important core postural muscles? Locker recommends just standing in a semi-squat with your knees and ankles slightly bent, as if you're trying to balance on a surfboard or skis. He says do this whenever you brush your teeth, for example, and hold the pose as long as possible. And the more you do it, the more likely you'll be able to stand stable on just about any surface, including uneven rocks or ice. I'm John Tesh with today's Intelligence for Your Life Minute.
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9: KVOR News Time is now 647 from the Traffic Center. So far, everything moving pretty well out there. We've got a slight the buildup there of traffic over off of Powers between Platt, Milton, Proby. Also heavier volume, Highway 94, Mark Sheffield. And, of course, downtown Colorado Springs, the Western Street Breakfast got some downtown streets closed. So just be aware of that if you're headed down there this morning. That's traffic.
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8: Lots of sunshine today with only a few clouds popping back up later this afternoon and evening. A little bit of a breeze sometimes with elevated fire danger because it's going to be hot. Record temperatures possible in the upper 90s. The KKTV 11 Alert Weather, I'm meteorologist Kevin Bloomberg.
9: It's currently 72 in Colorado Springs, 64 in Pueblo, 80 in Denver. 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
17: 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Don't worry about Bo Nix's ankle.
18: Well, my concern is they say it's, you know, back healthy, as good as new, and I hadn't really been like that in a couple years, so my concern is maybe move around a little bit better.
17: Nix didn't participate in everything at mandatory minicamp, but head coach Sean Payton expects him to be a full participant by the end of the month. The Broncos have excused linebacker Jonathan Cooper from mandatory minicamp as he deals with multiple arrests stemming from a domestic incident earlier this month. Sean Payton addressed the decision.
19: Obviously, he's got to work on himself, and the club is very much in tune to the league office, local authorities here, and we've had several meetings. Clearly, from an ownership standpoint, head coach, organizationally, there's a bar that we have and an expectation that we have that's very high.
17: Meanwhile, the Douglas County District Attorney has dropped the criminal mischief charge against Cooper's now ex-girlfriend. Cooper still faces that charge along with three others, including second-degree assault strangulation, which is a felony. Cooper is due back in court today. The Rockies are back in the win column.
4: 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Two-run, home run, TJ Rumfield. 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
17: Rockies TV on the call. That gave the Rockies the lead for good as they beat the Cubs 5-2. It's the 10th home run of the season for Rumfield. The rubber match of the three-game series in Chicago is tonight at 6:05. The first trade Joe Sakic makes back as GM of the Avalanche is with the guy who used to have the job, trading Ross Colton to the Predators for a third-round pick in the next two drafts. The teams also swap minor league goalies in the deal. I'll have more on these stories on Drive Time Sports today at 3. For now, I'm Ryan Kaufman, and that's sports on 740 KVOR.
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3: This is the Bloomberg Money Minute. Apple is said to be planning to release AirPods that have cameras late next year as part of the company's biggest wave of new products yet. Apple aims to roll out the device around the same time as a next-generation foldable phone and a fresh iPhone model that will mark the product's 20th anniversary. Investors are looking ahead to the Federal Reserve's policy decision this afternoon for clues to the outlook for interest rates. S&P futures are rising 11 points. Dow futures are little changed. And Rivian is cutting hundreds of jobs as part of a push to reduce costs. The layoffs amount to less than 2% of the company's workforce. The cuts are concentrated in service and customer operations. The move comes about a week after Rivian began customer deliveries of its R2 line of plug-in SUVs, which is a crucial new model intended to give the brand a lower cost offering. This report is sponsored by Vanguard Investor Choice, a proxy voting program for eligible Vanguard index funds. Courtney Donahoe, Bloomberg Radio.
4: 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We're starting to see growing volume on I-25 through Colorado Springs, especially if you're coming from Mesa Ridge up through to South McCamery. Also starting to pick up some over off of Platte, over by Murray, and also power's busier at Dublin and at Palmer Park. That's traffic. KVOR weather from the 11 Alert team at KKTV. Kevin Bloomberg says we're going to see a heat advisory go in effect starting at 11 this morning through 7 p.m. It's going to be sunny and hot. There could be record heat today. High of around 98. Clear tonight, low 65. And then for Thursday, sunny, cooler. More of my speed, 81 for the high. Currently, it is 72 in the spring, 63 in Pueblo, 80 in Denver. KVOR News Time is now 6:58.
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4: Good morning. It is 7 o'clock. I'm Sean Martinez along with Captain Dan in for Jim Arthur. Here's what's making news on this Wednesday, June 17th. A teenager riding a powered scooter was injured in a crash Tuesday afternoon. Colorado Springs police officers responded to multiple calls for a crash involving a motorcycle and vehicle on Shelton at Fountain Boulevard at around 5 p.m. They learned that a 14-year-old had been illegally riding a gas-powered scooter on the street and had hit the side of a vehicle that was pulling out of a driveway. The child was injured and taken to a hospital. Now, police say they are seeing more instances of teens and preteens riding toy and low-power scooters and electric motorcycles on city roadways. If you or your child's involved in a crash involving one of these vehicles in the road, Colorado Springs Police Department said there could be legal and civil consequences.
7: A fire erupts near a southern Colorado community on Tuesday.
8: A fire burning near Rye in Pueblo County. Less than an hour ago, the Rye Fire Protection District announced that the Hidden Creek fire is now 40 to 45% contained. They also say the fire did not grow throughout the day. The fire is 4 acres. Pueblo County Sheriff's Office says the preliminary cause is most likely a lightning strike. Firefighters are asking everyone to avoid the area. They say there's no immediate public safety concerns, though. There's an investigation underway into what caused a helicopter working that fire to make an emergency landing. The state says there was a small fire in the cockpit. According to the Division of Fire Prevention and Control, the helicopter had just finished a water drop when the pilot smelled and saw smoke. They say the pilot then put the helicopter down safely in a nearby field. No one was injured. State's now checking the helicopter to see exactly what went wrong.
7: That's Adam Atchison with KKTV 11 News.
4: Local renters in the Springs will have the opportunity to attend the Renters Rights 101 workshop at the Pikes Peak Library District in Fountain. The workshop aims to educate renters about landlord-tenant laws, rights, and responsibilities, as well as provide guidance on common housing issues. The session will cover lease basics, security deposit repairs, and eviction processes. The participants can also learn about local housing and legal resources available at the Pikes Peak region. The workshop will take place virtually today from 6 p.m. to 8 p.m. with optional registration for access to presentation slides and recording of the event.
7: An investigation is underway after deputies said a construction worker was found dead at the site of the new Denver Broncos training facility Monday night.
9: A Colorado County Coroner's Office is investigating how a construction worker died at the new Denver Broncos training facility construction site. That site is behind the Centennial Airport. The Arapahoe County Sheriff's Office says last night, a construction worker was found unresponsive in a confined ceiling area. They say South Metro Fire Rescue crews used tools to get the worker out, but the man was pronounced dead at the scene. County Coroner is now investigating the cause and manner of death.
7: That's Lindsay Boach, KKTV 11 News.
4: A woman turned herself in to Canyon City Police Sunday in connection with a child abuse case involving her 3-month-old infant. 27-year-old Mallory Lancaster is charged with a Class 3 child abuse after investigators conducted interviews, assessed medical records, and consulted with pediatric trauma specialists and determined there was enough evidence to file an arrest warrant. All of this was prompted after the infant was transported to St. Thomas More Hospital in Canyon City by ambulance on May 17th, when the infant was in acute distress. No further details have been released.
7: Today's the day. The Colorado Springs Western Street Breakfast going on downtown till about 9 o'clock this morning. This marks the start of rodeo season and celebrates the region's deeply rooted Western heritage. The event serves breakfast of sausage, eggs, a beverage, and pancakes. This year, they're expecting about 10,000 visitors. The breakfast is cooked and served by volunteers from Fort Carson as well as Peterson Air Force Base. The Space Base, I'm sorry, proceeds from the event benefit military families. This goes till 9 o'clock this morning. We might mention the Range Riders leave on horse to promote the Pikes Peak Bus Rodeo about 8 o'clock this morning. Costs for breakfast only $5, and children under 5 can eat for free.
4: 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Traffic and weather coming up 7:40 KVOR.
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4: KVOR News Time is now 7:07 from the traffic center. We're got a heavier volume now on Powers from Barnes all the way down to Bradley Road. Also, we've got heavier volume on Nevada as you're traveling over by Fillmore and farther north at Garden of the Gods. And also, downtown streets are blocked off because of the Western Street Breakfast going on until 9 this morning. Closure should last till about 10:30, 11 this morning. That's traffic.
7: This report.
4: KVOR weather from the 11 Alert Team at KKTV. It's going to be a hot one today. Heat advisory for El Paso, Pueblo, and Fremont County starting at 11 this morning through 7 p.m. We could see a record high of 98 today. Tonight, clear skies, low 65. And then for your Thursday, it'll be a sunny, cooler day. High of 81. Currently, it is 72 in the Spring, 63 in Pueblo, at 70 in Fountain. 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We've got Captain Dan's notebook coming up here on 740 KVOR.
10: Hey, how did I lose weight? And I did. Lean, right here. I did. I love this stuff. 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True story, I never minded being 2:35, but you know what minded? 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
4: 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It's now time for
13: Captain Dan's Notebook.
4: Okay. Right, Captain, of course, real quick, just want to give some people a heads up that we will not be in tomorrow or Friday.
7: Okay.
4: Holiday Friday. And then also Wednesday, tomorrow, because we got other things going on too. So there'll be special programming for morning news tomorrow.
7: Okay.
4: And so this is the last Captain Dan's Notebook.
7: Yeah, this I'm going back to a retirement starting tomorrow, sleeping in. Thank you for the chance to spend time with you guys.
4: Oh, hey, enjoyed it a lot. Okay, what do we got?
7: All right, this is a tradition that dates back to 1936. I'm talking about the annual street breakfast. Mm. This is one of the events that makes Colorado Springs great. And what really amazes me, you know, all these volunteer cooks, cooks from the Army, cooks from the Space Force, and how quickly they move these 10,000 people through the food lines every year.
4: Oh, that's amazing.
7: Big shout out to them. We want to mention Pikes Peak Range Riders and Rangerettes will ride out of town on horse about 8 o'clock. That's always a great sight to see. Tickets, $5 for pancakes, eggs, sausage, beverage. Kids under 5 eat free. And you get a wooden coin to boot.
4: Mm-hmm.
7: Commemorative wooden coin to boot.
4: That's correct.
7: Last week, we talked about an article that Linda Navarro wrote in the Gazette. This week, she's done it again.
4: Mm.
7: Palmer called his city Colorado Springs.
4: Yeah.
7: But why aren't there any springs?
4: You know, that's a good question. I always thought that when I moved to town 30 years ago.
7: Well, the answer is there is just one.
4: Oh, okay.
7: But you can no longer get a sip of the natural water from it. The story goes on and talks about Palmer's original plan for the area, parks, Memorial Park, which he set aside, Monument Valley Park near downtown, and the north near the North End mansions, and the recreation facility he put there with the first public swimming pool,
4: mm-hmm.
7: lakes, pedestrian bridges, social occasions, and the natural site to just enjoy the outdoors.
4: Okay.
7: That is where the spring sat. In the article, you'll learn about Tahama, Tahama, the Sioux guide and scout, whose name is given to the remaining spring. You'll learn about the devastating Memorial Day flood of 1935, which covered 200 square blocks of the city.
4: Wow.
7: So the story goes on to say of what remains of the springs today, and that's in the Gazette.
4: Okay.
7: Fast food giant dethroned as, well, number one for years has been Chick-fil-A.
4: Yes, of course.
7: They came in two this year to Jersey Mike.
4: Wow.
7: They won this year with a score of 84 out of 100. Chick-fil-A placed second with an 83. The report cited Jersey Mike's with maintaining high customer satisfaction while rapidly expanding its footprint. Following Chick-fil-A were Jimmy John's and Panda Express, which tied for third with a score 81. Then came KFC, Papa John's, Pizza Hut, followed with scores of 80.
4: Hmm.
7: Domino's, Raising Cane's, Starbucks, and Subway had a 79.
4: Jersey Mike's is one of my favorite places to go to.
7: I love Jersey Mike's.
4: Yeah.
7: What is it, the 13? No, that's the other place.
4: Yes.
7: Okay. I know. There's a social...
14: We're not getting paid for any of
7: no,
14: this.
7: No, we're not. It's just a shame, isn't it? There's a social media trend, more food news, the making of blue hot dogs.
4: Really?
7: Yeah, you boil them in Gatorade. Someone tried it, said it does work, and kids may find it fun, but there's no reason to do this other than a stunt.
14: Maybe add some salt to it.
7: I yeah, okay.
4: Yeah.
7: Let's see. Father's Day coming up. That's hoping right, for more than socks and a tie, perhaps. I have the list here of the best TV dads of all time.
4: Okay.
7: I'll give you the top five. I'm not sure I agree, but we'll see. Al Bundy, Married with Children.
4: I love that guy. Classic.
7: Andy Taylor, The Andy Griffith Show. Mm-hmm. Bob Belcher of Bob's Burgers. Carl Wilson on Family Matters, and Dan Connor on Roseanne.
4: Okay.
7: Oddly enough, Archie Bunker didn't make the list again this year.
4: Yeah, I wonder why.
7: Okay, there's a show of hands here. There's no shame. Who gets up in the middle of the night to, well, you know.
4: Yeah.
7: Okay. A Chinese company has revealed a smart toilet which can drive itself to you.
4: What?
7: Then it cleans itself after you, you know.
4: Yeah.
7: It's not cheap. It'll set you back about 13 grand.
4: Wow. For a self-driving toilet.
7: Toilet that'll come to you right there at the side of your bed in the middle of the night.
14: So, I've got one. It's called a bedpan.
7: Too much information. Latest hot spot on the dating scene. World Cup venues. This is according to the New York Post. They claim single people across America are flocking to cities that are hosting World Cup games. They're looking for hot, rich, eligible, international soccer diehards to woo.
4: Okay.
7: And they must have money if you can afford those tickets.
4: Good point.
7: Just saying. Stupid criminal of the day. A young man in Canada arrested after showing up to his probation appointment in a stolen truck.
4: Uh-oh.
7: He was a passenger, but when the cops stopped them, he and the driver were cuffed and stuffed.
4: Okay.
7: This explains a lot. Smartphones may be lowering the global birth rate. New research suggests that there's a link. One study said researchers found that countries with early access to iPhones saw birth rates drop 4 to 8%.
4: Wow. Okay.
7: There you go.
4: So you spend the first 3 weeks figuring it out.
7: Yeah.
4: Interesting.
7: So if you're a grandparent or a parent or a parent hoping for grandkids, just don't give them the phones early.
4: There you go.
7: All right. There you go.
4: Captain Dan's notebook. All right. Let's see how things are moving on the roadways this morning from the

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7: 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Don't worry about Bo Nix's ankle.
8: Well, my concern is they say it's, you know, back healthy, as good as new, and I hadn't really been like that in a couple years, so my concern is maybe move around a little bit better.
7: Nix didn't participate in everything at mandatory minicamp, but head coach Sean Payton expects him to be a full participant by the end of the month. The Broncos have excused linebacker Jonathan Cooper from mandatory minicamp as he deals with multiple arrests stemming from a domestic incident earlier this month. Sean Payton addressed the decision.
9: Obviously, he's got to work on himself, and the club is very much in tune to the league office, local authorities here, and we've had several meetings. Clearly, from an ownership standpoint, head coach, organizationally, there's a bar that we have and an expectation that we have that's very high.
7: Meanwhile, the Douglas County District Attorney has dropped the criminal mischief charge against Cooper's now ex-girlfriend. Cooper still faces that charge along with three others, including second-degree assault strangulation, which is a felony. Cooper is due back in court today. The Rockies are back in the win column.
10: This ball driven to deep right center field. Got a chance to fly. See you later. Two-run, home run, TJ Rumfield. Rockies on top.
7: Rockies TV on the call. That gave the Rockies the lead for good as they beat the Cubs 5-2. It's the 10th home run of the season for Rumfield. The rubber match of the three-game series in Chicago is tonight at 6:05. The first trade Joe Sakic makes back as GM of the Avalanche is with the guy who used to have the job, trading Ross Colton to the Predators for a third-round pick in the next two drafts. The teams also swap minor league goalies in the deal. I'll have more on these stories on Drive Time Sports today at 3. For now, I'm Ryan Kaufman, and that's sports on 740 KVOR.

0: keeping our eye on the financial markets so you don't have to. 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
1: This is the Bloomberg Money Minute. Apple is said to be planning to release AirPods that have cameras late next year as part of the company's biggest wave of new products yet. Apple aims to roll out the device around the same time as a next-generation foldable phone and a fresh iPhone model that will mark the product's 20th anniversary. Investors are looking ahead to the Federal Reserve's policy decision this afternoon for clues to the outlook for interest rates. S&P futures are rising 11 points. Dow futures are little changed. And Rivian is cutting hundreds of jobs as part of a push to reduce costs. The layoffs amount to less than 2% of the company's workforce. The cuts are concentrated in service and customer operations. The move comes about a week after Rivian began customer deliveries of its R2 line of plug-in SUVs, which is a crucial new model intended to give the brand a lower cost offering. This report is sponsored by Vanguard Investor Choice, a proxy voting program for eligible Vanguard index funds. Courtney Dunahoe, Bloomberg Radio.
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13: KVOR News Time is now 727 from the traffic center. We're starting to see heavier volume on I-25 through Colorado Springs, but so far it's moving pretty well. Looks like we've got heavier volume at I-25, actually South Academy going onto I-25 right there going toward Circle. And downtown streets are blocked because of the Western Street Breakfast going on until 9. Street closures will last till about noon as they clean it up. That's traffic.
14: This
13: KVOR weather from the 11 Alert team at KKTV. It's going to be a hot one today. We'll see a heat advisory for El Paso, Pueblo, and Fremont counties from 11 a.m. until 7 p.m. Sunny, hot today. 98 record high could be here in the Springs. 104 in Pueblo. And then for tonight, clear skies, low 65. Much cooler tomorrow, more seasonable actually. It'll be a high of 81. Currently, it is 79 in the Springs, 75 in Pueblo, 81 in Denver. KVOR News Time is now 728.
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1: Good morning. It is 7:30. I'm Sean Martinez along with Captain Danny in for Jim Arthur. Here's us making news on this Wednesday, June 17th. A teenager riding a powered scooter was injured in a crash Tuesday afternoon. Springs police officers responded to multiple calls for a crash involving a motorcycle and vehicle on South Shelton at Fountain Boulevard around 5 p.m. They learned that a 14-year-old had been illegally riding a gas-powered scooter on the street and had hit the side of a vehicle that was pulling out of a driveway. That child was injured in the crash and was taken to a hospital. Now, police say they have been seeing more instances of teens and preteens riding toy and low-power scooters and electric motorcycles in the city. If you or your child is involved in a crash involving one of these vehicles on the road, they say that you could be legal and civil consequences.
2: A fire erupts near a southern Colorado community on Tuesday.
3: A fire burning near Rye in Pueblo County. Less than an hour ago, the Rye Fire Protection District announced that the Hidden Creek fire is now 40 to 45% contained. They also say the fire did not grow throughout the day. The fire is 4 acres. Pueblo County Sheriff's Office says the preliminary cause is most likely a lightning strike. Firefighters are asking everyone to avoid the area. They say there's no immediate public safety concerns, though. There's an investigation underway into what caused a helicopter working that fire to make an emergency landing. The state says there was a small fire in the cockpit. According to the Division of Fire Prevention and Control, the helicopter had just finished a water drop when the pilot smelled and saw smoke. They say the pilot then put the helicopter down safely in a nearby field. No one was injured. State's now checking the helicopter to see exactly what went wrong.
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1: Local renters in the Springs will have the opportunity to attend the Renters' Rights 101 workshop. It's at the Pikes Peak Library District's Fountain Library. The workshop aims to educate renters about landlord-tenant laws, rights, and responsibilities, as well as provide guidance on common housing issues. The session will cover lease basics, security deposits, repairs, and eviction processes. Participants can also learn about local housing and legal resources available in the Pikes Peak region. The workshop will take place virtually on Wednesday from 6 p.m. to 8 p.m. with optional registration for access to presentation slides and recording of the event.
2: An investigation is underway after a construction worker was found dead at the site of the new Denver Broncos training facility Monday night.
4: The Colorado County Coroner's Office is investigating how a construction worker died at the new Denver Broncos training facility construction site. That site is behind the Centennial Airport. The Arapahoe County Sheriff's Office says last night, a construction worker was found unresponsive in a confined ceiling area. They say South Metro Fire Rescue crews used tools to get the worker out, but the man was pronounced dead at the scene. County Coroner is now investigating the cause and manner of death.
2: Lindsay Boach with KKTV 11 News.
1: A woman turned herself into Canyon City authorities Sunday in connection with child abuse case involving her 3-month-old infant. 27-year-old Mallory Lancaster is charged with a Class 3 child abuse after investigators conducted interviews, assessed medical records, and consulted with pediatric trauma specialists and determined there was enough evidence to file for an arrest warrant. All of this was prompted after the infant was transported to St. Thomas More Hospital in Canyon City by ambulance on May 17th, when the infant was in acute distress. No further details have been released.
2: The Colorado Springs Western Street Breakfast continues downtown. It's at Pikes Peak in Tejon. 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They're expecting about 10,000 people before it wraps up at 9. The breakfast is cooked and served by volunteers from Fort Carson, as well as Peterson Space Force Base. Proceeds from the event benefit military families. The event runs till 9 o'clock at the intersection of Pikes Peak and Tejon. 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
1: KVOR news time is now 737 from the traffic center. Start to see heavier volume on I-25 through Colorado Springs, but so far it's moving pretty well. Southbound is heavier from Woodman down to Guard of the Gods. Northbound lane's heavy, South Academy up to Circle. Power is packing in now from Platt down to Milton Proby. Also, southbound Mark Scheffel seeing slowing going into Stewart to the east gate to Peterson. That's traffic.
2: This one.
1: KVOR weather from the 11 Alert Team at KKTV. Kevin Bloomberg says make sure you have a cold drink today because it's going to be a hot one. We have a heat advisory for El Paso, Pueblo, and Fremont counties from 11 a.m. until 7 p.m. Sunny, hot, with a record high of possibly 98 today. And then for tonight, clear skies, low 65. Thursday, more seasonable, sunny and cooler, 81 for the high. Currently, it is 79 in Colorado Springs. It is 76 at the Air Force Academy, 80 in Denver. KVOR news time is now 7:38. President Trump and the U.S. are prepared to come to a peace deal agreement on Friday. Fox's Trey Yingst has more from Tel Aviv.
11: Axios reports that within the agreement, there is an agreed-upon ceasefire across all fronts, including Lebanon. This also would include Iran reaffirming it will never have a nuclear weapon, and nuclear activities would be frozen during the talks. The U.S. will pause new sanctions on the Iranian regime and lift the U.S. naval blockade. Iran will guarantee safe passage for vessels going through the Strait of Hormuz for the next 60 days, and the U.S., over a tiered system, will release some frozen assets and allow temporary Iranian oil exports. Now, talks aimed at a broader peace deal will take place, and some sanctions relief will be ongoing.
1: Iran's nuclear program will be discussed over the next 60 days.
2: President Trump holding a bilateral meeting with the Egyptian president at the G7 summit in France. The president speaking a little bit about the peace deal with Iran, emphasizing it's a great agreement for both sides and will involve reopening the Strait of Hormuz. He also restated Iran would not get a nuclear weapon in the deal.
12: They will never have a nuclear weapon, and you can't give Iran a nuclear weapon, and they will never have a nuclear weapon. So that's very, very strong. It's a very strong deal. Nobody knows what it is, but it's very strong. And most people seem to be very happy.
2: Meanwhile, there's growing backlash from both parties in Congress. The deal guarantees more than $300 billion in reconstruction money to Iran, along with a removal of all sanctions on the regime.
1: The Trump administration changed its position on Ukraine, so says Canada's prime minister at the G7 summit in France. Fox's Jonathan Savage reports.
9: Canadian Prime Minister Mark Carney says the United States government has performed a pivot. He told reporters at the G7 summit in France that President Trump and his team have a more realistic view towards the war in Ukraine. In a joint statement, G7 leaders from the world's wealthy democracies say they stand united to support Ukraine. They're also prepared to toughen sanctions on Russia. The joint statement covers a lot of topics. It says members will try to reduce reliance on the Strait of Hormuz and stand ready to support the implementation of the US-Iran peace deal. Jonathan Savage, Fox News.
2: The Trump administration is moving more of the education department's roles to other federal agencies. Fox's Gerald Halpern has more from the White House.
13: The Justice Department and Department of Health and Human Services will take over functions of the Education Department. The administration says the Education Department's Office for Civil Rights will move to DOJ, and the Office for Special Education is transitioning to HHS. Education Secretary Linda McMahon says the moves better align those services with the federal agencies best positioned to support them. Other Education Department offices have already been moved to different departments. President Trump wants to eliminate the Federal Education Department, something that would require an act of Congress. At the White House, Jared Halpern, Fox News.
1: A mom is killed while protecting her teenage son during a Facebook Marketplace robbery. Here's Fox's Gary Baumgarten.
14: Cops say 40-year-old Jean Gregg stood between 18-year-old John Ford and her son when Ford pulled a gun during the sale of a watch on the porch of their Edison Park, Indiana home. They say Gregg tried to push Ford off the porch when he pulled the trigger multiple times. One of the bullets hit her in the head, leaving her brain dead. She later died at a hospital. Cops quickly tracked Ford down, charging him with murder. Gary Baumgarten, Fox News.
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15: 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Today is Tessellation Day. Even if you don't know what it means, you have most likely seen it many times. Tessellation is an arrangement of shapes closely fitted together, especially of polygons, in a repeated pattern without gaps or overlapping. The earliest known example being used from the Sumerians in about 4000 BC, who made snazzy wall designs using repeated patterns made from clay tiles. Also on this day in 1994, O.J. Simpson leads Los Angeles police on a low-speed chase along a freeway. Police suspected the former football star, actor, and sports commentator of killing his wife, Nicole Brown Simpson, and her friend, Ronald Goldman. Born on this day in 1980, tennis legend Venus Williams, who along with her sister Serena are credited with ushering in a new era of power and athleticism on the women's pro tour. A winner of 6 Grand Slam titles, including 5 Wimbledon championships. I'm CJ Papa. That's your Fox Daily Snapshot.
1: 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Coming up, traffic, weather, and flashback pop quiz. 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
16: Did you know the combined number of musicians in the original Rolling Stones and the Police?
17: You act as if you just don't care.
16: Well, the original Stones lineup was Mick Jagger, Keith Richards, Brian Jones, Bill Wyman, and Charlie Watts. And the Police consisted of Stuart Copeland, Andy Summers, and Sting.
17: I should have known this right from the start.
16: Which, according to my rock calculator, adds up to 8. If your combined total was 8, then you passed today's pop quiz. Class dismissed.
2: Thank you. Thank you very much.
1: KBOR News Time is 7:47. All right, how'd you do, sir?
2: Thank you. Thank you very much.
1: Need to get it right.
2: What did I say, DJ?
20: He finishes on the high note.
2: Thank you.
1: All right, Captain Dan got that correct. And so his final total was 8.
2: 8.
1: You got 8 questions since you've been here for the last couple months.
2: Well, see, it all works out.
1: Yes.
2: 8.
1: So 8, it worked out for you. So
2: that's like one right every week and a half.
1: That's correct.
2: Yeah.
1: All right. How'd you do, DJ?
20: I got 9.
1: Okay, you did say that. Air Force Troy also said 9, so he did not get that correct. And I got that correct at 8. So, yeah, it was a good.
2: See, some would say 7 might be a correct guess because Sting isn't with the group. He's like a solo guy.
1: Well, yeah.
2: Okay, I'm just throwing that out there for those of you who said 7.
1: Okay, well, yeah. Good
20: point. I still wasn't right.
1: KBOR News Time is 7:47 from the traffic center. We have a crash coming in here. North Gate westbound at just west of I-25, right there near Hotel Polaris there. Watch for crews. Looks like a car hit a pole there. And also we've got heavier volume over off of Mesa Ridge at I-25. The interstate heavy volume northbound from Nevada all the way up through to Fillmore, and southbound lanes heavy from Briargate down to Guard of the Gods. That's traffic.
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21: Lots of sunshine today with only a few clouds popping back up later this afternoon and evening. A little bit of a breeze sometimes with elevated fire danger because it's going to be hot. Record temperatures possible in the upper 90s. The KKTV 11 Alert Weather, I'm meteorologist Kevin Bloomberg.
1: Currently, it is very warm outside this morning. It is 79 in the Springs, 80 in Denver. It is 75 at the Air Force Academy. 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
4: 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Don't worry about Bo Nix's ankle.
22: Well, my concern is they say it's, you know, back healthy, as good as new, and I hadn't really been like that in a couple years, so my concern is maybe move around a little bit better.
4: Nix didn't participate in everything at mandatory minicamp, but head coach Sean Payton expects him to be a full participant by the end of the month. The Broncos have excused linebacker Jonathan Cooper from mandatory minicamp as he deals with multiple arrests stemming from a domestic incident earlier this month. Sean Payton addressed the decision.
23: Obviously, he's got to work on himself, and the club is very much in tune to the league office, local authorities here, and we've had several meetings. Clearly, from an ownership standpoint, head coach, organizationally, there's a bar that we have and an expectation that we have that's very high.
4: Meanwhile, the Douglas County District Attorney has dropped the criminal mischief charge against Cooper's now ex-girlfriend. Cooper still faces that charge along with three others, including second-degree assault strangulation, which is a felony. Cooper is due back in court today. The Rockies are back in the win column.
24: This ball driven to deep right center field. Got a chance to fly. See you later. Two-run, home run, TJ Rumfield. Rockies on top.
4: Rockies TV on the call. That gave the Rockies the lead for good as they beat the Cubs 5-2. It's the 10th home run of the season for Rumfield. The rubber match of the three-game series in Chicago is tonight at 6:05. The first trade Joe Sakic makes back as GM of the Avalanche is with the guy who used to have the job, trading Ross Colton to the Predators for a third-round pick in the next two drafts. The teams also swap minor league goalies in the deal. I'll have more on these stories on Drive Time Sports today at 3. For now, I'm Ryan Kaufman, and that's sports on 740 KVOR.
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25: This is the Bloomberg Money Minute. Apple is said to be planning to release AirPods that have cameras late next year as part of the company's biggest wave of new products yet. Apple aims to roll out the device around the same time as a next-generation foldable phone and a fresh iPhone model that will mark the product's 20th anniversary. Investors are looking ahead to the Federal Reserve's policy decision this afternoon for clues to the outlook for interest rates. S&P futures are rising 11 points. Dow futures are little changed. And Rivian is cutting hundreds of jobs as part of a push to reduce costs. The layoffs amount to less than 2% of the company's workforce. The cuts are concentrated in service and customer operations. The move comes about a week after Rivian began customer deliveries of its R2 line of plug-in SUVs, which is a crucial new model intended to give the brand a lower cost offering. This report is sponsored by Vanguard Investor Choice, a proxy voting program for eligible Vanguard index funds. Courtney Donahoe, Bloomberg Radio.
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9: I'm Bill Hemmer, and these are the most impactful moments in American history. The man who would become the world's most wanted criminal, the leader of a ruthless and violent terrorist organization, a self-identified caliphate with a $25 million bounty on his head. He was Abu Bakr al-Baghdadi. Baghdadi ruled from the playbook established by Zarqawi, using the same vicious tactics to raise and spread the presence of his jihadist group, known as ISIS, across the Middle East. Baghdadi was able to evade capture and detection for nearly a decade. That is, until October 26, 2019. Baghdadi was surrounded by United States Special Operations Forces. Baghdadi detonated a suicide vest, killing himself. It was a significant display of the power and precision of U.S. intelligence in their fight in the war on terror. I'm Bill Hemmer, Fox News.
1: KVOR News Time is now 7:57 from the traffic center. Still that crash westbound Northgate just west of I-25. Car hit a pole there. Also, we got heavy volume plat over by Murray. And I-25 still seeing heavy volume northbound from South Academy up to Circle. Southbound lanes heavy from Briargate down to Guard of the Gods. That's traffic.
25: This report.
1: KVOR weather from KKTV's 11 Alert Team. Kevin Bloomberg says that we have a heat advisory for El Paso, Pueblo, and Fremont counties from 11 a.m. until 7 p.m. It's going to be toasty out there, so make sure you stay hydrated. Today's high around 98. Then clear tonight, low 65. And then your Thursday looks mostly sunny, a lot cooler, more my type of weather, high of 81. Currently 79 in the spring, 75 in Pueblo, 80 in Denver. KVOR News Time is now 7:58. Captain Dan, it's been a pleasure.
2: It has. A couple of quick things. Thank you, Sean. Thank you, DJ. It's been a lot of fun. Look forward to hearing Jim Arthur back on the air. And quick question.
1: Yeah.
2: Do I get to keep the stapler?
1: You get to keep the stapler because we don't have any. Actually, you know what? Yes, you can.
2: How about the yellow sticky notes?
1: No, they'll stay.
2: There's
1: here.
2: A yellow legal pad.
1: Okay. No, you don't get that.
2: Thanks, guys.
1: All right. Well, thanks. It's been a pleasure. Coming up, we've got Dr. Sanjay Gupta, the news, and, of course, the man, the myth, the legend, Richard Randall, coming up here on 740 KVOR.
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1: I'm Sean Martinez with your KVOR News Update. A teenager riding a powered scooter was injured in a crash Tuesday afternoon. Colorado Springs police officers responded to multiple calls of a crash involving a motorcycle and vehicle on South Shelton north of Fountain at around 5 p.m. They learned that a 14-year-old had been illegally riding a gas-powered scooter on the street and had hit the side of a vehicle that was pulling out of a driveway. The child was injured in the crash and taken to a hospital. Police say they are seeing more instances of teens and preteens riding toy and low-power scooters and electric motorcycles on city roadways. If you or a child are involved in a crash involving one of these vehicles on the road, CSPD says there could be legal and civil consequences. A fire erupts in a southern Colorado community on Tuesday.
13: A fire burning near Rye in Pueblo County. Less than an hour ago, the Rye Fire Protection District announced that the Hidden Creek fire is now 40 to 45% contained. They also say the fire did not grow throughout the day. The fire is 4 acres. Pueblo County Sheriff's Office says the preliminary cause is most likely a lightning strike. Firefighters are asking everyone to avoid the area. They say there's no immediate public safety concerns, though. There's an investigation underway into what caused a helicopter working that fire to make an emergency landing. The state says there was a small fire in the cockpit. According to the Division of Fire Prevention and Control, the helicopter had just finished a water drop when the pilot smelled and saw smoke. They say the pilot then put the helicopter down safely in a nearby field. No one was injured. State's now checking the helicopter to see exactly what went wrong.
1: Adam Majesty with KKTV 11 News. Local renters in Colorado Springs will have an opportunity to attend this Renters' Rights 101 workshop at the Pikes Peak Library District's Fountain Library. The workshop will take place virtually on Wednesday from 6 p.m. to 8 p.m. with optional registration for access to presentation slides and a recording of the event. KVOR weather from the 11 Alert Team at KKTV. Heat advisory for El Paso, Pueblo, Fremont counties from 11 a.m. until 7 p.m. Sunny and hot today, high 98. I'm Sean Martinez. For breaking news, keep it right here at the top and bottom of the hour here on 740 KVOR.
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1: I-25 still in good shape through Colorado Springs. Power is picking up between Bradley Road and Barnes. Also, Highway 94 at Mark Scheffel. And busier over off of Powers at Dublin. And downtown streets are blocked off because of the Western Street Breakfast going on until around 9 this morning. I'm Sean Martinez. It's traffic.
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27: The peace deal looks like it is going to happen. And it looks like there will, in fact, be a signing. And yet the exact details, and this concerns me a little bit, the exact details are not known right now. And it only concerns me slightly. And I'll tell you why. The current news media and the current news cycle for the past 20 years, they expect instant access to all kinds of information. And that's not realistic. I'm not saying that you have an administration like Biden where they just stonewall everything, but I am saying that I think people deserve to know what the deal is. But is there a big difference between finding out today or, as President Trump was saying, well, and this is the logic, just so you know, that they've been doing negotiations through other countries, and those countries asked them to hold this information until Friday, didn't know exactly why that would be. But I think you do have to honor the people who have been helping you. Hold on. You mean to tell me Pakistan is an ally? I mean to tell you that Pakistan is just like a lot of other countries. You have a big segment of people over here who hate the United States. You have a good segment of people over here. They don't love the United States, but they don't hate the United States. Same thing in Iran. And you have to figure out, okay, so who are we dealing with here? Now, I gave you, because it was put as if it was in stone on Monday, I gave you the 14 points here. And one of them, even listening to Fox News, I don't think they clarify it, but that's the $300 million in rebuilding fund, right? The amount might be correct, but if I understand what the president was saying, that's not coming from us. And all of these things are contingent on behavior. It would come from other nations in the Gulf would be the ones who are paying that. But the behavior thing is so, so different than what you would have had from Kamala Harris or Biden or Otto Penn or Obama or anything else. And that was the sticking point. Democrats love to say, well, you know, we got out of Afghanistan and Trump had planned on getting out then. We're just the ones who did it. No, Trump intended to get out if they made sure the Afghan Taliban did not harm or attack U.S. soldiers. That wasn't Biden's deal. And that's why we have 13 dead Marines thanks to that. And just in case you don't know, because the media doesn't say this very often, there is a military, former military sniper who says he was there and he had the suicide vest guy in his sights and he could have dropped him and he kept asking for permission. Can I shoot? Can I shoot? Can I shoot? And never got it. And boom, everything goes to hell. So we're going to keep a close eye on that. I'll tell you a story that I don't think, maybe we're just getting used to assassination attempts and terrorist attacks, but geez, you have a plot that was thwarted. Thank goodness. Kash Patel, FBI, finds out about a plot to have at least one, maybe several drones hit areas either at the UFC fight or in that location, try to drive people to one location as they're running away, have a sniper start dropping people there. That's a big deal. And again, I would like to say, for everybody who says, well, I just wish we had Merrick Garland and the Department of Justice back and James Comey and all the rest. Really? Because those guys were tracking down Rebecca J6 praying grandma. And Cash is tracking down real threats to America. Because I can tell you something, and it is that the woman in the red hat, the blonde who was inside on January 6th, inside the Capitol, is not a threat to anyone in the United States government. And I doubt she's a threat to any law-abiding, good, decent person in America. But you spent all your time tracking that thing down. But I am kind of surprised that there's not more traction on a story like that. So that's what I'd like to find out from you. Has it become normal to expect that, yeah, as long as there's a Trump administration, there are going to continue to be assassination attempts. There is going to continue to be terrorist attacks or attempts at terrorist attacks. That's pretty simple. 719-715-0740. We're going to come back, incidentally, to the whole peace agreement that I was talking about and talk about there are so many losers who are they're nobodies and they can't stand being nobodies. Maybe I couldn't stand being a nobody, but I was never a big deal to begin with. Mike Pence shooting his mouth off about Trump's arrangement and Anna Navarro and Michael Steele over here. These you're irrelevant. Mike Pence, I know you and your wife thought that you were going to be the president. And if you just did the right things on J6, you would be the president, maybe for 4, maybe for 8 years, and it didn't turn out, and I'm just fine with that. I never liked him as a vice presidential choice to begin with. I do, on the other hand, like the current vice president, and I think that, you know, between him and Marco Rubio, Tulsi Gabbard, why we have her, is just a great addition to this administration. I could go through one by one by one. But here's the deal. Let's go to the plot that was targeting President Trump's UFC event held at the White House this past weekend. It may have been stopped thanks to a phone call to authorities from a concerned Ohio mother. Fox's Kevin Corcoran has the details from Washington.
4: Officials say explosive-laden drones were planned to strike nearby buildings and then trigger a crowd stampede that would have led them directly toward a pre-staged sniper team. Phase two would then call for storming the White House. 23 individuals have been identified and multiple arrests have already been made. The entire plot may have been stopped thanks to a concerned mom in Ohio. Investigators say that man, 19-year-old Tyson Proper's mom, called cops sharing concerns about her son's recent conduct, including firearms purchases and his communication with people online, according to authorities.
27: Oh, I'm kind of curious about that as well. If we go all the way back to Columbine, and I do not use their names because I don't want them to get any notoriety at all, but if you had the two parents of the killers at Columbine who had even kept an eye on their kids, they would have known something was up. Would they have let people know? Well, I'd like to believe any parent would let people know, but I'm not sure that that is, in fact, the case. What do we make of all of this? Well, what we make is that I think the mainstream news media carries the narrative still. I went to see, you know, Disclosure Day last night. I'll give you a brief, review of the movie a little bit later on. But every day, I see more and more and more leaked information or people being willing to come forward and be whistleblowers on the UAP UFO story. And you don't see that in the, I mean, I look at the mainstream papers and the networks and everything. Yes, Fox will have it on. Jesse Waters will. News Nation will have it on, yeah. And it'll be on X, and Richard Randall talks about it. And Richard Randall is not going to gloat. I there was a time I loved to gloat. I love the, I told you so. I'm vindicated now. I don't need that now. I just want the right things to happen. And having the right things happen is more difficult when you have a media that controls the narrative. And they certainly do. So let's ask about one of those things, right? When it comes to controlling the information that is coming out about the peace deal, let me give you Mike Pence here, because there is, and I think Breitbart's a good source for this, Mike Pence saying that, well, this is a problem, that is a problem, and it's appeasement. I don't believe that President Trump is going to make anyone 100% happy on this deal. Not Iran, not MAGA people, not, you know, the old school traditional Republicans, not the liberals, no, not Israel, no one. I don't think anybody's going to be real happy about this deal. And yet, that was exactly what I did for almost 8 years. No, it wasn't. I made people unhappy for 8 years. I negotiated for 8 years. When you're a trial attorney, I had about 150 cases at any particular time, 10-person law firm. And out of those cases, usually about 90% of them would never go to trial. It took 8 years to go to trial to begin with, but 90% of them would settle between the insurance company and the plaintiff's attorney. It's just the way things were. So you have to be good at negotiating. Because if you're not, then people get the word, oh, you know what, that Randall over at James DeVoe's office, he'll just, you know, hold out, he'll give you what you want. And especially the closer you get to trial, that guy is so afraid to go to trial. Well, I was not afraid to go to trial, and that's a very big deal. But when it comes to negotiations, a good negotiation, in my opinion, is one where there are people who are not satisfied from all points of the negotiation. And that's because truly to have a compromise and to work something out, that's the way it's going to be. Now, if you're in the driver's seat and you can lean on your opponent, yeah, you can get a deal one way or another. Or if you're dealing with people who are just flat out willing to lie when it comes to negotiating and they have no intention whatsoever of keeping that agreement, well, now you've got problems because they'll agree to anything because they have no plan on keeping the agreement. Let's stop there because when we come back, I want to talk a little bit more about the peace deal. And I want to talk to you about the G7 summit. President is there for that. But I also want to talk about the path forward because I think President Trump really dropped a major comment. And that was he believes that Israel was too aggressive against Hezbollah in Lebanon. And there appears to be, you know, distance between Netanyahu and Trump. I, for one, think that caution on the president's side in terms of being overly influenced by Netanyahu. I try to make a distinction between Netanyahu and the state of Israel, etc. I don't know that that flies with some people, but I can tell you right now, and I'll get in trouble for saying it, I do not trust Benjamin Netanyahu either, period. Sharp break. Back after this.
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1: Still seeing heavy volume I-25 southbound from Briargate down to Garden of the Gods. Northbound Powers backing up at InterQuest. Also heavy volume at Powers at Dublin and also Platt over by Murray and Mesa Ridge at the interstate. I'm Sean Martinez. It's traffic.
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11: Lots of sunshine today with only a few clouds popping back up later this afternoon and evening. A little bit of a breeze sometimes with elevated fire danger because it's going to be hot. Record temperatures possible in the upper 90s. The KKTV 11 Alert Weather, I'm meteorologist Kevin Bloomberg.
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13: 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And if it doesn't happen, she'll make up the difference to you. That is huge. And that's why I say sit down and talk with a couple of people. I advocate you talk with Barb, but Barb would be the first person to say, you know what? Talk with me. If you want to, talk with a couple of other people, because Barb knows that she's going to come out on the correct end of that deal, because people are smart. They have common sense, and they can take a look at somebody who's making a lot of

0: promises and is not a guarantee, incidentally. And you go back to, you know, how many homes have you sold that you're that confident to make a promise or a near promise? I got to tell you, some of these people, they have very specific language that gets them close to kind of making a promise or a guarantee, but it doesn't really. Talk with people, find out, and you're going to come away the same way I do, knowing that Barb's been doing it more than 25 years, sells three times faster, and for 4% more than the average agent. Give her a call, 719-301-3900, or Barb has the buyers. So when it comes to the media, there are a couple of stories here that I'd like to get into, because I think it shows how difficult you and I and this president and Republicans, we are up against a lot. We're not just up against Democrats. We're up against the media as well. And that is print media. That is radio in some cases, not usually so bad. It is podcasts and it's the major networks. And I can't help but think, and I want you to answer this question for me. I can't help but think we now see who some of these people are. You see who Mike Pence really is. And it didn't surprise me that Mike Pence is Mike Pence. And how about Anna Navarro? Oh, she's on The View now. Is she the conservative? I honestly think she still may call herself a Republican, believe it or not. And if you watch The View, let me know, because I'm not going to watch The View. But every time I hear her, yesterday you had six people on The View would not even let the vice president of the United States finish his answer before she's trying to jump. All they wanted was to get something out of it that they could use to bash the president or the administration. So she was the big Republican in days gone by? No, I think she said she was a Republican. I never considered her to be a Republican. And much like Michael Steele, he used to head up the RNC? That guy? How do you account for that? Well, I account for it. And there are a bunch of people, I'm thinking actually one prominent purported influencer who actually I did an event with here in Colorado Springs. She flew in and it was at the beginning of her being a conservative influencer. And it took me about 10 minutes talking to her to realize it was all BS. She was standing there telling people what they wanted to hear and it was BS. So how does this play out? Well, I think it plays out because here locally, you have the influence of the media. Wait a minute. How big is that influence? Let's go to the governor's race. Now, we got time before we have got to make your final votes on the governor's race. There's still a lot of people out there trying to figure out who is going to be the person, who is going to be electable and all of the rest of that. But there is a ton of information out there, and there is an op-ed piece in the Denver Post today, and it was posted actually online. I was taking a look at it, and the person who posted it had done a ton of research on Victor Marx. And I have friends who said, Richard, you know, this is the real story of Victor Marx. And you know what? Is it? That was always my concern, is it? Well, it turns out that the Denver Post thinks that it is. I think Corey Kennedy believes that it is. I think that there are people in the Bottoms and the Lopez and the Kirkmeyer campaigns who think it is. But if I'm to understand, and you got this late last night, didn't have a chance to go through all of it, but if I'm to understand, what is posted from the Denver Post is pretty much a big chunk of the research that Corey Kennedy did. So, wait, are you going to say that it's all true then or not? I didn't do the research. And I don't. You know, isn't it amazing? I have to fact check every freaking thing. Even from prominent Republicans, I have to fact check everything about them, which is kind of annoying to me. But then, Richard, why do you even bring up this Denver Post thing? Because I think it shows you one thing. And I'm not saying to vote for this guy because it shows you one thing. I think it ought to be part of the equation for you, right? We know now between the Denver Post and Denver Television, Kyle Clark and those kinds of things, who do they go after in the debate? They went after Victor Marx. Who is the Denver Post going after? They're going after Victor Marx. What that tells me is that's the person they fear the most. Because of his policies? Nope, not because of his policies. I don't even know if there's a big separation between him and Scott Bottoms. Probably is between him and Barb Kirkmeyer, Greg Lopez, etc. But it's not his policies. They're just afraid that he's liable to win. Am I wrong in that analysis that, you know, Denver media thinks that Victor Marx is the biggest threat and they're going to do what they can to take that down? Or does it matter at all? Because there are a lot of times when I wonder, so who do I know who even reads the Denver Post? I actually canceled my subscription about 6 weeks ago because I found myself not reading it very often. It's the Denver Post or, you know, Kyle Clark, that influential? They're persuading people who would never vote for some of these candidates to vote for them or not? I don't think so. 719-715-0740.
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2: I'm Sean Martinez with your KVOR News Update. A teenager riding a powered scooter was injured in a crash Tuesday afternoon. Colorado Springs police officers responded to multiple calls of a crash involving a motorcycle and vehicle on South Shelton north of Fountain at around 5 p.m. They learned that a 14-year-old had been illegally riding a gas-powered scooter on the street and had hit the side of a vehicle that was pulling out of a driveway. The child was injured in the crash and taken to a hospital. Police say they are seeing more instances of teens and preteens riding toy and low-power scooters and electric motorcycles on city roadways. If you or a child are involved in a crash involving one of these vehicles on the road, CSPD says there could be legal and civil consequences. A fire erupts in a southern Colorado community on Tuesday.
3: A fire burning near Rye in Pueblo County. Less than an hour ago, the Rye Fire Protection District announced that the Hidden Creek fire is now 40 to 45% contained. They also say the fire did not grow throughout the day. The fire is 4 acres. Pueblo County Sheriff's Office says the preliminary cause is most likely a lightning strike. Firefighters are asking everyone to avoid the area. They say there's no immediate public safety concerns, though. There's an investigation underway into what caused a helicopter working that fire to make an emergency landing. The state says there was a small fire in the cockpit. According to the Division of Fire Prevention and Control, the helicopter had just finished a water drop when the pilot smelled and saw smoke. They say the pilot then put the helicopter down safely in a nearby field. No one was injured. State's now checking the helicopter to see exactly what went wrong.
2: 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Local renters in Colorado Springs will have an opportunity to attend this Renters' Rights 101 workshop at the Pikes Peak Library District's Fountain Library. The workshop will take place virtually on Wednesday from 6 p.m. to 8 p.m. with optional registration for access to presentation slides and a recording of the event. KVOR weather from the 11 Alert Team at KKTV. Heat advisory for El Paso, Pueblo, Fremont counties from 11 a.m. until 7 p.m. Sunny and hot today, high 98. I'm Sean Martinez. For breaking news, keep it right here at the top and bottom of the hour here on 740 KVOR.
1: A traffic update from the KVOR Traffic Center.
2: Still seeing heavy volume on the interstate this morning, northbound from South Academy up through to Centennial. Southbound lanes heavy from Briargate down to Garden of the Gods. Wrapping up a crash from earlier there over by Northgate west of I-25. And also power slowing down at North Carefree, Dublin. I'm Sean Martinez, this traffic.
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0: Okay. Media coverage. I don't know. Can I bitch too much about the mainstream media, especially the national media and print media and, you know, the Scott Pelley's and the rest of these people? I actually don't think I can. Because I did go to see the movie Disclosure Day last night, so I could tell you about it and give you a heads up on it as part of the Richard Randall Show Colorado X-Files, which you'll get every day, at least for the next couple of weeks. And as part of that, I felt like, I need to see the movie, because a lot of people, including Spielberg, is saying, well, this is pretty much all true, and this is probably what's coming. It might be, and if it is, it's a big deal. I'll tell you, I'm not going to ruin the movie for you, but if that's what's coming, it's a big deal. Do I know if that's what's coming? No. Do I know that a lot of what was in the movie is real? Yes. It still has a storyline, et cetera, but nobody has got a time frame here. And I think part of the reason for the movie, especially walking out and thinking about it, was to find out whether people like you and I are ready for disclosure. Do me a favor. Set aside the UFO UAP thing just for a moment and pretend that it doesn't count at all, and that instead there's something else about this disclosure that's important. Well, the important part does have to do with the deep state, the military, some military defense contractors, and the mainstream media. Were they able for 79 years to cover up the biggest story of the century? Yeah, they were. Are they still capable of that? Yes, they are. They're still doing it. Remember, I hate to sound like a professor. Professor Randall, can you remind us of that one theory that you have? Oh, that one, right? The theory is that sometimes people will lie to you. Sometimes the media will lie to you. And sometimes the lie is by omission. And by that, I mean they'll give you a complete falsehood. Right? That's one type of thing. But more often than not, what you see so many times in the mainstream media is they don't tell you a lot. You don't get the full information. And I think Disclosure Day, as important as it is with, you know, UAPs and UFOs, a lot of it just has to do with who has been running the country and how have they. And there's a lot of vindication for people, right? Most of us understood that there were biolabs in Ukraine. We understand why they were there. We understand who put them there. Did you ever see Scott Pelley? He's going to go over to Ukraine, do a big story on biolabs over there. I never saw Scott Pelley over there. Because they don't do that kind of thing. And especially if it just shows that you and I were correct about some things, there you have it. All right, so go back to the governor's race and the influence of the media there. You can tell me on this, because we're nipping around the edges here and probably dive into the deep end tomorrow, but you can tell me whether you believe that people who right now intend to vote for any of these candidates, Victor Marx, Barb Kirchmeier, Greg Lopez, and of course, Scott Bottoms. And I always put Lopez in with the other three because he's a wild card. And is he a Ross Perot, or is he somebody who has a legitimate chance of prevailing? What I do know as to all of these people and the people who support them is that I don't see any of them changing their minds. I mean, as I told you, this op-ed piece in the Denver Post, if you were a supporter of Victor Marks and you sat down and you read all of this, do I believe that you would come away saying, okay, well, I didn't know all that, so now I can't vote for Victor Marks? Don't see it happening. Could be wrong, and if I am wrong, you tell me I'm wrong. But can I tell you something else? We're spending a lot of time, effort, energy on this thing. And I make a point of trying to talk to people, people that I know aren't really affiliated one way or another. They're not Republicans. They're not liberals or Democrats either. Just hardworking, normal people, 35 here, 25 there, whatever. And when I did this yesterday. I did this yesterday. There's a young guy, and I asked him, I was talking about the gubernatorial race, but I didn't mention it first off. I just mentioned some names. I said, well, do you know who Victor Marks or Barb Kirkmeyer or Greg Lopez, I went one by one names, right? Or Scott Bottoms is? No. No. It wasn't like, well, yeah, I think I've heard those names before, but I don't know all the details on their policies or anything. It didn't even ring a bell in terms of the names. What does that mean? I asked him, he's going to vote. I didn't ask specifically. Maybe I'll ask him if I see him today, but he's going to vote. Do I think it's likely that he's going to vote in this primary, even though he could? I don't think so, which to me is not a bad idea. I don't want people, because he's left-leaning, I don't want them deciding who our candidate's going to be. And as I want to be fair to everybody, and I have to say, so Victor Marks is going to be one of those people. Because are you going to have people coming in to vote in our primary, and they're going to, instead of picking this candidate or that candidate, if I'm to believe the Denver Post and, you know, Kyle Clark and the rest of the folks up there in Denver, their biggest fear is Victor Marks. So they're going to do what they can to, you know, drill down on him and try to pick him apart and hope that you and I are going to vote for someone else. Did I get a phone call from Kyle Clark or from the Denver Post to say, you know, Richard, dang it, you're right. You got it. You're all over us on this one. No. Is it possible I'm wrong? It is. And does it mean that even if they think he's the biggest threat, that people shouldn't vote for him? Or if it turns out that he is the person, he is the biggest threat? I'll tell you this. There are some issues with every one of the three Republicans and the independent candidate. And, of course, there are problems with the Democrats. I would still, I sound like a broken, you know, MP3 or something like that. And that is, I will still take any one of these three Republicans and even Greg Lopez over any one of the Democrats. And if you gave me that choice 1,000 times, I would take whoever the winning candidate was other than a Democrat. Because we're not talking about, well, you know, Democrats and the independents, we're pretty close to each other on these things. And, you know, oh gosh, if you look at, you know, Marx and Kirkmeyer and Bottoms, they're way apart from each other on much of this stuff. Well, they're not. They're not. But I will tell you this, I'll take any one of them. And it is, let's do this. Let's go to some of these comments are coming off of Facebook. Want to get to them to you as quickly as I can. Ivy says, thanks, Corey Kennedy, for all that you've done. I believe you have done an excellent job educating the public. You certainly educated me. We have to clean up the swamp and pretty new corruption from coming out. Andy says, what do we know about Teddy Bear counting as one of the rescues? Okay, what do we know about them having trackers in them? Andy, you know more than I do. If you're listening and you've got the answer to that, then let me know. Because I think reading between the lines, is it possible that, you know, you're trying to comfort little kids and you give them a teddy bear and you're able to track it? And lo and behold, this person was in Central South America last year, but we just watched it get tracked all the way up through Mexico into Arizona. Could be. Connie says, Sharon, this is great. I believe Victor is a wolf in sheep's clothing. I have been researching him, too. Thank you for all you bring truth to the voters for the betterment of Colorado. Marie says, if you're not a subscriber, open the link. This just has to do with people complaining because Denver Post is behind a paywall. However, and maybe I still have a subscription because when I clicked onto the editorial, I was able to get right through. If that's the case, I'll see if I can find out. Maybe I still have a subscription. I thought I canceled it. In any event, you don't have to do that because there are people online, especially on Facebook, who've taken what the Post said, clipped it over, and you can find it. It's not hard to find it there. Maybe I'll give you a couple of highlights of it, but I want to read the whole thing first. And my takeaway right now is not, oh, well, Corey Kennedy and the Denver Post and Kyle Clark are all 100% correct on all this. Throw in Candace Owens as well. I'm not saying that at all because I don't know that to be true. I know it to be possible. But again, I'm going to have to, you know, take for my credibility the Denver Post and Kyle Clark. This one, if there is something going on outside of the regular journalism, my hunch would be that they've waited because they know that a Marx nomination would further damage the GOP brand in Colorado. Part of being a responsible voter is trying to put someone electable on the ballot for the general. Halt, wait. I don't know if this person listens to me. You're already smiling about over there, David. Let me say that again, because validation, as much as I tell you, I try not to just tell you things because I know that validation feels good. And if I tell you what you want to hear, you're going to have a good feeling about it. You'll be back tomorrow to listen to me again. As much as I say all of that, guess who's sitting here in front of a microphone? Little bit hypocritical because I want to read that back again. Part of being a responsible voter is trying to put someone electable on the ballot in the general. Most voters are too emotional in their choices to think this through, so they nominate candidates who are incapable of winning over persuadable voters. Appealing to the base before running back to the center only works if you're doing it from within the 40s, not with your back to the end zone. Okay, and that is traditionally, as far as I can tell, especially in Colorado, what candidates have done. And I don't think they prefer to do it that way. I think they have to do it that way. I can go through a laundry list of people who are good, solid Republicans who never got elected because they got pushed too far to the right to come through the primary. And then when they tried to come back to the middle, the mainstream media checked out every single thing that they had to say in order to win the primary and threw that in their face. So what do you make of this? So that'll be what we talk about today in terms of the governor's race. Let's take a short break. I want to talk more about what's going on in the Middle East. And President Trump, he is in a tough spot because he's not going to make anybody happy. If you think Mark Levin and Shapiro are going to be happy, you are wrong. If you think that Democrats and liberals, nope, you're wrong on that too. There's no way you can win all that. And that's what I was saying in terms of the negotiation. I believe that Donald Trump is a good man, and I think he's trying to do the best he can. And he says America first. I want that to resonate over and over and over again. So whether it's he or it's somebody in his administration, they're sitting there, they got a cabinet meeting, somebody, you know, Pete Hegseth brings up this or this or this. I want the first consideration to be, is this America first? Does this harm America first? Is this jeopardizing America first? Because if it is, you got a completely different conversation. Short break, 719-715-0740.
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2: Wrapping up the street breakfast this morning, downtown Colorado Springs. We've got some streets closed. I-25 still heavy volume between North and South Academy in both directions, and also slowing up over there by Woodman at I-25 and also Powers at InterQuest in Dublin. I'm Sean Martinez. It's traffic.
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9: Lots of sunshine today with only a few clouds popping back up later this afternoon and evening. A little bit of a breeze sometimes with elevated fire danger because it's going to be hot. Record temperatures possible in the upper 90s. The KKTV 11 Alert Weather, I'm meteorologist Kevin Bloomberg.
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13: All right, so we got a big event taking place up in Douglas County. Tina Peters is going to be up there. Nick Shirley is going to be up there. Greg Gutfeld is going to be up there. Heidi Ganahl, and we've got the details on that. I'll post it online first off, and then I'll get into some of the specifics there in a little bit. I encourage people to do it. And I did have somebody who say, but wait, isn't there another radio personality that's going to be an MC for part of the event? From what I understand, that's the case. But, Richard, don't you ever have people who say, can we just set aside who we work for and our particular stations and just do it for the common good? Let me tell you something. Yes. If somebody could guarantee to me, if we all get behind this person, they'll get elected. And that person happens to be my person, their person. I'd do it because, again, any Republican, or even Greg Lopez, is better than any Democrat. But do I see that happening? No. I look at some radio personalities, it's Victor Marks over here. I look at one station, they got this person saying something here, positive, negative. Wait, they changed their mind on this. Is that valid? Yeah, got new information? It all is. Let me go to text messages here. Let's go. Victor Marks is widely known, far more than any Colorado congressman. Maybe that's the only threat, which means real people will be electing Marks if he wins. So you might be right on that because I'm not living somewhere else. I will say he's been able to garner national attention, you know, from Matt Gaetz, a lot of other folks that are aware of him. And I try to think, I'm in touch. I'm in tune. I'm not out of the loop. But I have to say, up until I went to his kickoff event up at Phil Long, it used to be a Boot Barn, whatever, I didn't know who he was. It turns out I didn't know who he was. I mean, I went there that night, and I'm listening to recommendations from Lauren Boebert, love her, and from Oz Guys, love him. And it turns out that I had been aware of him because of an appearance on the Sean Ryan show, and because I'd seen these clips online of him, somebody's pointing a gun at him, and he's the fastest person at disarming the person. So I knew that part, but am I going to elect somebody because they're really fast at getting a gun out of somebody else's hands? It's a great thing. I wish I had that ability, but no, I don't think I would as well. This one, there are names on the ballot I've not heard of who are running without opponents. Mark Baisley for U.S. Senator. He comes out of the Colorado legislature. James Wiley for Secretary of State. Kevin Grantham, State Senator, Treasurer, I'm sorry, comes out of the legislature as well. Emily Russell Kinsley for County Coroner. Will you discuss any of these on my show? Yeah, you know, I'll try to go through all of those. And you know, the one thing about county coroner, and I just do not want to get dragged into what I had to get dragged into, you know, a couple of years ago, where you've got, I think, probably the best coroner in the state. And it turns out that after he stepped down, you find out he's a little bit more liberal, not or a little bit, maybe more, than I would prefer. But is the coroner's office like a partisan thing? Nobody ever explained to me why it should be partisan or why this person, who she was a good, decent person. And in fact, I had endorsed her for a school board position previously. There's a difference between endorsing somebody for school board and for coroner, just incidentally. So, yes, we'll get to that one. This has to do with my comments about President Trump. And well, there's two clips, and we'll play them in the next hour. Wait, do we have the one, David, ready to go where let's do it again, maybe with President Trump? He's talking about Benjamin Netanyahu. I want to put this out there one more time because there's an addendum to this one, if you would. We'll give you this again, and then we'll second hour, we'll give you the addendum to it because it says Ben and Mark will not be happy until Iran is completely annihilated. This is President Trump.
5: Without the United States, there would be no Israel. Without me, there would be no Israel, because no other president was willing to do what I did. I've had a great relationship with Bibi, but now Bibi has to be more responsible with respect to Lebanon.
13: So, you know, whether you trust or not Bibi Netanyahu, there's no denying that he is Israel first. He's an advocate and a defender of Israel. As I said, there are some things you can get into there or not. I have to say, I love this president, but there would still be an Israel, even if you weren't the president. Would it be going through everything that we're going through here in the past year or so? No, it would not, because you have a military controlled by an Otto Penn or Barack Obama or something like that. No, you wouldn't see what's going on here. And everybody is questioning it. I mean, the president's not stupid. J.D. Vance and Marco Rubio are not stupid. They understand that a lot of people are saying, but wait a minute, Tulsi Gabbard said this. Where'd you get your information that they're this close to doing it? I thought we took care of everything last summer. Why are we doing this again? Are they pressuring you, leaning on you, blackmailing you? Everyone is asking that question. Hour two straight ahead.
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15: I'm Sean Martinez with your KVOR News Update. A teenager riding a powered scooter was injured in a crash Tuesday afternoon. Colorado Springs police officers responded to multiple calls of a crash involving a motorcycle and vehicle on South Shelton north of Fountain at around 5 p.m. They learned that a 14-year-old had been illegally riding a gas-powered scooter on the street and had hit the side of a vehicle that was pulling out of a driveway. The child was injured in the crash and taken to a hospital. Police say they are seeing more instances of teens and preteens riding toy and low-power scooters and electric motorcycles on city roadways. If you or a child are involved in a crash involving one of these vehicles on the road, CSPD says there could be legal and civil consequences. A fire erupts in a southern Colorado community on Tuesday.
16: A fire burning near Rye in Pueblo County. Less than an hour ago, the Rye Fire Protection District announced that the Hidden Creek fire is now 40 to 45% contained. They also say the fire did not grow throughout the day. The fire is 4 acres. Pueblo County Sheriff's Office says the preliminary cause is most likely a lightning strike. Firefighters are asking everyone to avoid the area. They say there's no immediate public safety concerns, though. There's an investigation underway into what caused a helicopter working that fire to make an emergency landing. The state says there was a small fire in the cockpit. According to the Division of Fire Prevention and Control, the helicopter had just finished a water drop when the pilot smelled and saw smoke. They say the pilot then put the helicopter down safely in a nearby field. No one was injured. State's now checking the helicopter to see exactly what went wrong.
15: Adam Majesty with KKTV 11 News. Local renters in Colorado Springs will have an opportunity to attend this Renters' Rights 101 workshop at the Pikes Peak Library District's Fountain Library. The workshop will take place virtually on Wednesday from 6 p.m. to 8 p.m. with optional registration for access to presentation slides and a recording of the event. KVOR weather from the 11 Alert Team at KKTV. Heat advisory for El Paso, Pueblo, Fremont counties from 11 a.m. until 7 p.m. Sunny and hot today, high 98. I'm Sean Martinez. For breaking news, keep it right here at the top and bottom of the hour here on 740 KVOR.
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24: I'm Bill Hemmer, and these are the most impactful moments in American history. Thanks to technological breakthroughs, improvements in transportation, and a booming labor force, America saw significant economic growth in the late 19th century. But with many new and changing sectors, the stock market was a beast that was incredibly difficult to follow. But all that changed in 1896, when a journalist by the name of Charles Dow published the very first Dow Jones Industrial Average. The index followed 12 industries, including cotton, tobacco, gas, and sugar. Now, it wasn't just bankers who had access to this previously exclusive information. With the birth of the Dow Jones Industrial Average, ordinary people and investors had a way to follow the highs and lows of the U.S. stock market, as well as the temperature of the country's economy. For more, go to foxnewspodcast.com. I'm Bill Hemmer, Fox News.
25: 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Richard Randall is on Colorado 740 KVOR.

0: What were we doing? Well, I wrote that song a while back, and we just wanted to play it for you, the long version. It's not the LP version or the extended remix or anything like that, but every now and then, kidding, I was delayed a moment in the hall and got back here. Can I tell you one quick thing about the song, though? So one of the people here at the station, and he is awesome, his name's Bill, and he's got a recording studio, which I mentioned because that's where all of that was recorded at. But we had a softball game a while back where all of the folks in the media, including Bill and I, were on one team, and we were playing against another team that was made up of active duty folks in the military. It was fun. I had two singles. They should have been doubles if I could have run faster, but they weren't. I think those will be the last official at-bats I ever have in life, and that's okay. You know what? Just comes a time in life. Well, they had asked people for walk-up music. I didn't realize that they had asked for that, right? So I get there, I'm in the dugout, and people are saying, well, what's your walk-up? I'm like, yeah, I forgot about it. I didn't have one. I'm sure they'll put something in. Bill is so cool. As I'm walking up, I hear that song. I wrote that song. That song means a lot to me. And I got to tell you, if you've got something that pumps you up for a long time, driving in, it would be immigration song. There's always something that, you know, can get you going. I advocate that if you need a little bit of a boost, do it. Let's go back to Israel here for a second. Do you know, I'm going to use the term heavy heart. I come to you with a heavy heart. That's, in case you don't know, that's LBJ, probably the worst president we've ever had. Hey, hold on there, bucko. Did you even watch when President Trump was at Northwestern University in Chicago? And he went up there to be part of a panel with the National Black Journalist Association of America or something. And Kamala Harris was supposed to be there, but she didn't show up. But one of the questions, actually, it was a comment from President Trump. He said he thought he'd been the best president for black people in America. Well, hold on. Again, I wish he had somebody standing next. Mr. President, you might want to say after Abraham Lincoln or something like that, right? But he goes ahead and says that. And the first question came back, and it was basically saying, how in the world can you say that when there's LBJ out there? And Richard, why do you call him the worst president? Oh, I don't know. Would it be because he actually literally stole an election in Texas, down in the southern part of Texas, a little town called Alice? That's what got him to the U.S. Senate in the first place. They stole the election. I don't have time to go into it, but if you put LBJ, Senate race, Texas, votes, ballot box 13, Alice, Texas, you're going to find out the details there. And then what? But wait. He had, you know, the Great Society and civil rights and all of that. Well, he was the most powerful man in the Senate. He did everything he could to make sure that civil rights didn't pass out of the Senate. But wait, he had it under him, didn't he? Well, that's how the guy was. He said that, you know what? I want to be president when this comes through because that'll be my legacy. Now, your legacy, buddy, is two things. One is that even when you did that, you said the ends would be voting for us for a couple of hundred years. That's your guy there. It's common knowledge that you referred to black people in the White House, valets, etc., in front of your buddies who were white from over in the Senate. You called them the N-bomb over and over and over again to their faces, belittling them. Is that enough to make him the worst president ever? Perhaps, but I'll tell you what, when you are part and probably the biggest portion of the assassination of another president, that might make you the worst president. Again, Roger Stone, not Oliver Stone, Roger Stone, cui bono. Ask yourself, Kennedy assassination, who benefited? Hey, do that for anything. I mean, ever since I heard Roger Stone, actually, I read in one of his books, I apply, stolen election. Who benefits from that? Big fire over here. Who benefits from that? We've got this pandemic. Who benefits from that? When you start asking who benefits, who benefits, who benefits? USAID, who benefits from that? Fraud, stolen elections. All right. in any event, President Trump, I think, is doing the very best he can. And, you know, David, just remind me, smack me in the head if I ever go down this path of saying, well, he's not perfect. And yeah, I have to say that I wasn't a big fan of having this or this or doing this or this. You know, I'm done doing that. And I don't even know why I started doing that. I guess, you know, let me just be honest with you. I think I even made those comments because somehow I thought that my credibility was at stake and my honesty was at stake. And what I've said is what I believed. Don't need the name Trump on the Kennedy Center. You're the best president in America, one of the best ever, if not the, at the most crucial time, because right now it's more crucial, perhaps. It's close to. It's not as crucial as the Civil War, but other than that, pretty dang crucial. If you're a great president, you'll be on Mount Rushmore. You'll get a Nobel Peace Prize. Your name will be up on that Kennedy Center and a lot of other places first. But did I think I was going to change the minds of all of the Trump deranged people? Because if I thought that, I do need to get a thunk in the head, David, because how the hell would I think that? If you're Trump deranged, there's no coming back from that. There's no coming back from that. Let's go back to the text messages here. Now, a lot of you know much more. Actually, let me go to this one, because this is actually pretty funny. Anna Navarro is a Republican? Well, she used to call herself a Republican. David, remind me to look that up at the bottom of the hour. I'll see if I can find out, because I'm pretty sure she actually even refers to herself now as a Republican. And if you want to just see just how crazy these people on The View are, just go look at the appearance that J.D. Vance had with them. And, you know, they thought they had these big, huge questions. Well, isn't it true that at one point you didn't like President Trump and didn't think very highly of him, as if they just had one of their research department — they don't have a research department — come up with some gotcha kind of question? Here's what we got. It looks like J.D. Vance at one point didn't like Donald Trump. Whoa, that's big. We ought to break that story. J.D. Vance just walked right through it. And how did he do it? He was just honest. And I have to tell you, J.D. Vance is not alone. Do any of you know people who were not a big fan of Donald Trump to begin with? And as he started working his way either through the campaigns or through his first presidency, wait. Not perfect. There, I said it. But this is a guy who cares more about the average working class person in America. Whoever these people, these terrorists, apparently they wanted to go after the elitist. The elitist. Okay, so who would be the elitist? I guess when Trump is, you know, elite, I guess he's got tons of money, but he seems pretty down to earth. RFK, yeah, he's got money, legacy, name. Half the Kennedys can't stand him because he's pretty honest about what's going on. Elon Musk, oh, well, there you are. He's evil. If you haven't heard it, and we'll see if we can get it into today's show. I don't know if there's time. You know, he just went public, right, with SpaceX. And he became the world's first trillionaire. Holy cow. I mean, that's a bigger deal than I can even explain to you. Captain Dan and David were talking about that, and Sean Martinez last week, and explaining just what a trillion was. Mind-boggling. And yet, that is Elon Musk. Is he an evil person? I don't know. I don't think so. In fact, do me a favor. I don't care if you love or hate Elon Musk. If you think he's an evil person, shoot me a text and say, Richard, here's what I think makes Elon Musk evil. Because I know people who used to like Elon Musk. Well, why? Electric cars and trucks and all the rest. Oh, we love him. Okay, but now we hate him. Well, hold on. What changed? Well, now he's supporting President Trump. Oh, got it. And he's only doing that, what, so he can become a trillionaire? Was that the idea there? Did you see all of the people who worked for him who became millionaires? I think there are like 400 of them. They become millionaires with that, you know, going public with the stock, because they had worked for Elon 20 years, whatever. He was giving them stock along the way, and they had a chance to buy stock along the way. I don't know. Did Barack Obama or Otto Penn Biden make anybody millionaires? Trick question. And the answer is probably, wait, how the hell did that happen? USAID. Short break. Back after this.
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15: Lots of sunshine today with only a few clouds popping back up later this afternoon and evening. A little bit of a breeze sometimes.

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1: 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All right, let me get back to text messages here. Because I did ask the question about Elon Musk, and I did ask the question about if you think that Mark Levin, you can hear him, and I want to be clear about it. You get to hear every minute of Mark Levin. Change the time frame a little bit. I enjoy lightening it up a little bit in the afternoon with Ryan Kaufman and sports because I could use a break from time to time. You get a little bit of that, and then you get right back to Mark Levin, and you get every moment of Mark Levin. How much do I agree with Mark Levin? I don't know. Is it 90%? Is it more? Probably more. And wait, do you respect anything? If you want somebody to explain the Constitution or the Founding Fathers or a lot of that stuff, he is your guy. And if you want somebody to say, get off the lawn, Mr. Producer Man, or whatever that is, David does a great impersonation of Mark Levin, not of the producer. He's got some stereotypical things that he does. But yeah, we part company on some things here, right? And Israel would, that's where we part company. I support Israel. The United States supports Israel. Do I believe that there'd be no Israel if it hadn't been for President Trump? There'd be an Israel. And especially since all these nations know that Israel's got nukes. And that's one of the reasons Saudi Arabia, I don't know if they do or they don't, but they were adamant that if Iran gets a nuke, they want a nuke. But when you are in the Middle East and you've got the nuke and nobody else does, you're in the driver's seat. And so, no, I believe there would be an Israel no matter what. It would probably look very different than what we have right now. Ben and Mark are Israel first as well. There you got it. This one. Musk is not evil, in my opinion. He's a capitalist. Well, geez, you actually text me that? I used to play baseball, softball, all these different sports. I'm standing there waiting for the pitch. It's the first pitch. I always like going first pitch because any pitcher, baseball, softball, whatever, they want to throw a strike right off the bat because they do not want to get behind the batter. So I think generally the first pitch is probably going to be the best pitch you ever get. Jump on it. You just lobbed me a softball by saying Elon Musk is a capitalist, and I had just asked if he was evil. Of course he's evil if he's a capitalist, right? Of course, you know, I'm being sarcastic, right? They do, don't they, David? Nope, he's shaking his head. I get in trouble that way as well. Here we go. Oh, well, I like this because there are just some things that I either don't know and you know, or you have a better way of putting it, or you've got a different perspective on it. I appreciate all the input from you folks. 719-715-0740. It says, I'm afraid that Mark's 10 win or want him as the easiest one to beat. Oh, he's talking about the media. I got that. Not him personally. Talking about, yeah, whether it's Kyle Clark of the Denver Post, etc. He goes on to say, a negative portrayal provides name recognition and will make contrary folk think he's one to vote for. And that well could be. I mean, that can work a couple of ways, but if there are people

0: out there, conservatives, Republicans, and they're going to vote in this primary. They're going to help determine who is going to be the candidate in the general election. Then if they're hearing that the Denver Post and Kyle Clark don't like this Victor Marks guy, then I'm generally in opposition to pretty much anything that comes out of the Post or comes out of Kyle Clark's mouth. I guess I better be supporting this guy. Maybe it works that way. I just don't know. Mark Levin is the best constitutionalist. Absolutely. 100%. I mean, no doubt about it. Mark, foreign policy, not so much comes with that. I'd have to agree with that assessment. And it's not that he's stupid or uninformed when it comes to foreign policy. It is. And I'm not going to say he is Israel first. I'm not saying that. I believe he is America first as well. But any more than the, and if you don't like me saying this, then go jump on President Trump, because he's the one who said he had lately been having a problem with Netanyahu seeing the bigger picture, taking out an entire, you know, portion of a building to get one person, et cetera, and perhaps jeopardizing the peace agreement. And was that just coincidence, or was that, we don't want a peace agreement? The fact that I even have to ask that question is not good. It is not good. And do I trust Hezbollah or Hamas or any of the others? No, I don't. Do I trust, as President Trump hinted, for Syria to take care of this problem? Wait, how would that? Well, you know, the leader of Syria, and yes, he was in the Oval Office. Yeah, he was one of these radical extremists in Syria. But do they only do that until they can get some power? And then when they've got the power, they kind of chill out because they don't need that avenue to get attention and power? Maybe. Or they just bring all of that to the position? Maybe. None of this is easy. And I think one of the things that it drives me crazy about Democrats, the mainstream media, and the never-Trumpers, they somehow expect for President Trump, J.D. Vance, Marco Rubio, you know, Tulsi Gabbard, everybody else, they expect perfection out of them. Do you know what the biggest difference is? These folks are willing to take a step forward and try to do something about a huge problem. Everybody else, kick it down the road, kick it down the road, kick it down the road. This one says, why can't we see what Trump is agreeing to? The assertion that Pakistan wants us to keep it quiet until Friday is ridiculous. Well, you know, the thing is that President Trump said he didn't understand that either. He didn't like it either. But if it's going to jeopardize the whole thing, then I guess I'm okay with it. If you know history and you go back to World War II, I'm trying to think. I was probably in college during World War II. Joke. But if you go back to Hitler, he wanted to start getting as much territory as he could without having to go into battle, whether it was annexing Austria, going back to, you know, territory that had been lost to France in World War I, been occupied. And the Sudetenland, if you hear that, it's just talking about Czechoslovakia. And much like you've got a big portion of Ukraine that is truly pretty much Russian people, the religion, the DNA, the culture, and the language. Well, that was true of Czechoslovakia as well. And so, you know, Hitler would start negotiating, and we just want the Sudetenland back. That's all. If we do that, we're good to go. Peace in our time and all of that nonsense. It's never, ever, ever easy. But President Trump, again, best president in my lifetime, because he tries to do this, and he doesn't have to. He just loves this country. In fact, when I interviewed him, I asked him about that. We'll see if we can play that for you when we come back, because I asked them about it. I just flat out said, you know what? Why do you do this? I mean, you are so wealthy. You could just sit around with your buddies and play golf and hang out at the clubs and fly here or there. You don't have to be doing all of this. You're risking your life to be doing all this. And you know what? When I asked him and I said he was risking his life, I knew it was going to be like this. I knew it was going to be like this, that they were going to do everything they could. And part of the everything they could might entail assassinating him or killing him. Yep. He acknowledged that as well. He understood that. It's the price you pay if you want to be a great leader, I guess. 719-715-0740.
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2: I'm Sean Martinez with your KVOR News Update. A teenager riding a powered scooter was injured in a crash Tuesday afternoon. Colorado Springs police officers responded to multiple calls of a crash involving a motorcycle and vehicle on South Shelton north of Fountain at around 5 p.m. They learned that a 14-year-old had been illegally riding a gas-powered scooter on the street and had hit the side of a vehicle that was pulling out of a driveway. The child was injured in the crash and taken to a hospital. Police say they are seeing more instances of teens and preteens riding toy and low-power scooters and electric motorcycles on city roadways. If you or a child are involved in a crash involving one of these vehicles on the road, CSPD says there could be legal and civil consequences. A fire erupted in a southern Colorado community on Tuesday.
3: A fire burning near Rye in Pueblo County. Less than an hour ago, the Rye Fire Protection District announced that the Hidden Creek fire is now 40 to 45% contained. They also say the fire did not grow throughout the day. The fire is 4 acres. Pueblo County Sheriff's Office says the preliminary cause is most likely a lightning strike. Firefighters are asking everyone to avoid the area. They say there's no immediate public safety concerns, though. There's an investigation underway into what caused a helicopter working that fire to make an emergency landing. The state says there was a small fire in the cockpit. According to the Division of Fire Prevention and Control, the helicopter had just finished a water drop when the pilot smelled and saw smoke. They say the pilot then put the helicopter down safely in a nearby field. No one was injured. State's now checking the helicopter to see exactly what went wrong.
2: 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Local renters in Colorado Springs will have an opportunity to attend this Renters' Rights 101 workshop at the Pikes Peak Library District's Fountain Library. The workshop will take place virtually on Wednesday from 6 p.m. to 8 p.m. with optional registration for access to presentation slides and a recording of the event. KVOR weather from the 11 Alert Team at KKTV. Heat advisory for El Paso, Pueblo, Fremont counties from 11 a.m. until 7 p.m. Sunny and hot today, high 98. I'm Sean Martinez. For breaking news, keep it right here at the top and bottom of the hour here on 740 KVOR.
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0: 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They've got some deals going on for this summer. You might want to take advantage of those as well. How do you find out? You go to CooperBrothers.com or you call 719-358-7053. I went to see Disclosure Day last night. I probably should have seen it on the first day. And it's a very good movie. I would recommend that you see it. In fact, I would say that it's a movie that is almost a must. And why would that be? Because I think we're going to be looking at Disclosure here. And how soon is it? Would it be in a week? Would it be in two? Would it be in 2 or 3 years? I will tell you, I think that we will see full Disclosure during President Trump's term. Reading reports yesterday that he had been briefed in on all of this stuff, which a lot of presidents were not. And I believe that, yes, he wants the information to get out there. Am I concerned about the information? Is it going to freak people out? People are going to be afraid? Is it going to change society? Is it going to change religion? They're all valid questions. They're all valid questions. I think part of the movie, though, is designed to impact you and I. I don't want to give away the movie, but there are a couple of things in the movie that address what a lot of us have concerns about. And that is Disclosure going to just wipe away all religion and the faith that people have? Nope, I don't think so. I don't think so. However, and let me get this in. We'll go back to the phones and text messages here in a little bit. First off, 1 in 5 Americans believe that aliens are already among us. And I have heard that before. I've heard people say, well, yeah, you know, I've got a friend. He told me he sat down, had lunch with a alien hybrid, and I believe him because he's got no reason to lie to me. I don't think I rolled my eyes at that, but 10 years ago, I would have rolled my eyes and thought, oh, my God, you are so gullible, people taking advantage of you. He said, you have to know the person I know. And it's credibility sometimes that I think it comes down to that. 10 years ago, did I think I could say that they walk among us? I couldn't say that. Do I believe that they do now? Probably. To a certainty? No, I can't say to a certainty, but probably. Right? 63% of Americans said they're convinced there is intelligent life outside of Earth. Well, I'm actually kind of surprised that the number is as low as 63, because I can't remember the last time I talked with somebody and they said, it's only planet Earth. Nowhere else in our solar system, in the galaxy, in the universe. And again, if you look at the numbers, Drake's equation, whatever, if you look at the numbers, it's preposterous to think it's only us. It's arrogant to think it's only us, right? 2/3 of Americans, wait, I take this back. This is important. Contact with extraterrestrials. So if the question is, and this is one of those polls that I like a little bit better because they interviewed a lot more people, But the question I had is, do you think that humans have made or will make contact with extraterrestrials? Do you know that 21% said we already have? That's higher than I thought. And I've seen, a UFO. I know that they're real. And I know that every time I say that, people are going to think they roll their eyes, right? Roughly 67% said they'd feel curious about meeting extraterrestrials. That's what I used to believe. I used to believe, oh, yeah, it's not going to change religion. But 31% said they'd be scared. I think the scared thing is why you're seeing a delay on that. That and the fact that I have little doubt that defense contractors have been given a lot of downed craft so that they can reverse engineer things, and that perhaps a portion of what we've seen on these UFO files and videos, et cetera, gun camera, whatever, are actually reverse engineered, and we are the ones who have them. A total of 84% said they think the federal government knows more than it's telling about UFOs. It's only 84%? Really? I mean, what does that mean? Does that mean people honestly think the rest of them think that the government really is telling us what they know? Hell no, they're not telling us what they know. And finally, 17% of Americans report having personally seen something they believe was a UFO. So put me down for that. I didn't know the number was that high. It doesn't surprise me. So wait, if people are seeing this all over the place, how could they keep it quiet? Well, that's why Disclosure Day is just not about UAPs and UFOs. If you've got agencies and military and contractors and the media especially that can cover up something this huge for 79 years, what's your next question? Because my next question is, wait, so what else did you guys cover up? What else haven't you been telling us? And for how long? And how important is it, right? Let's go to NORAD. So you have a colonel. He's your U.S. Air Force. He is retired. James D. Cobb is his name. He was NORAD's Vice Director of Operations. So a few years ago, History Channel was doing something called Unidentified, and they interviewed the colonel. And again, he's Vice Director of Operations. I've talked with some, it was probably a long time ago, maybe 15 years ago, some people who had worked at NORAD. And I asked them, so is there anything there? And I knew that they probably shouldn't tell me. And they said they probably shouldn't tell me, but they used the term fast walker and that we see them from time to time. I had the impression that these people did not work in some of the most sensitive areas of NORAD. And a fast walker just means, what I'm about to tell you here, right? Okay. So it's the late 1990s, and everyone in the NORAD tracking center was standing and staring at a huge screen portraying air activity over North America. The colonel and his colleagues watched in fascination as the map displayed a UAP coming toward the U.S. at high speed and high altitude, though not a ballistic speed or trajectory, because that's the main thing they're looking for, right? And when people talk about Iceland and Greenland, et cetera, that's the reason that Trump would like to have, and I don't think, it's realistic to buy it, but I think he'd like to have a lot of influence when it comes to Greenland and make sure that Russia and China doesn't. But it's coming from high altitude, from a remote region in the Arctic. As it approached the United States, NORAD's commander issued a clear and simple direction, quote, I want that thing, unquote. Minutes later, United States Air Force jets were on strips. They were on alert. Eastern seaboard, the United States, they were launched to intercept the UAP as it proceeded southward along the seaboard toward the south part of the country. And this thing, this UAP, whatever it was, easily outran the fighters who were sent to intercept it. They couldn't even come close to it. Eventually, it veered off toward Cuba and was lost to sight as it progressed further south out over the Atlantic. Does that mean just lost to sight? Is that just visual, or does that mean it quit showing up on their radars, et cetera? That's the question. Let's go to the phones, and let's go to Tom. Tom, you're on 740 KVR. What do you have, Tom? All right, let's go to Griff. Griff, you're on 740 KBOR. Good morning, Griff. What do you have? Okay. Let me put whoever that is, David, if you can just put them on hold because I've got somebody who's not listening or whatever. And if you can go to the caller who said it was Grip, I'm pretty sure he will be there. Grip, you're on 740 KBOR. Welcome aboard. Okay, let's do this. Let's take a break and we'll get, because we have ghost in the machines from time to time. You want to know something? It does seem that when I'm trying to reveal new information about classified programs, talking about alien hybrids or NORAD or things like that, or getting into what's really going on with our partners, our allies, Israel, what's going on behind the scenes in Washington, oddly enough, our phones quit working, and I'm kind of kidding. I'm mostly kidding. Do I think that it would be beyond the realm of possibility if I got here and started talking about some really deep down classified material? No. Then I would be assured that, you know, somebody will take care of me in the parking lot. Short break, 719-715-0740.
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22: Lots of sunshine today with only a few clouds popping back up later this afternoon and evening. A little bit of a breeze sometimes with elevated fire danger because it's going to be hot. Record temperatures possible in the upper 90s. The KKTV 11 Alert Weather, I'm meteorologist Kevin Bloomberg.
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0: 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And if that doesn't happen, she'll pay you the difference. Well, how solid is that? 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I trust Barb Schlinker, and I have for more than 10 years. She's been working for you. Did you know that? She was working for you for a long time. How's that? 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Even I talk with people who are posted here. They think they're going to be here a little bit longer, and it turns out they're not. Now they've got a home. Do you sell it? Do you rent it? If you're going to sell it, there's one number to call, 719-301-3900, or barbhasthebuyers.com. Let's go to the phones, and you're on 740 KVOR. Good morning, Tom. What do you got? Jay. Good morning, Jay. What do you got?
26: Hey, Richard, I was listening to talk about space and SpaceX, whether Elon Musk is a good guy. Well, I think he is. I'm glad he's on our side, kind of like Einstein. The other day on Fox Business, I was listening about him putting data centers in space. And with the controversy we got going on with Intel on Garden of God and Centennial, or with any data centers, the heat, water consumption, I think if any guy could do that, it's probably him. I watched him catch one of his rockets with a couple of arms and set it on his launch pad. So I'm definitely on Elon's side, and I think it's a good thing we got him instead of China or Russia.
0: Oh, my God, yes. I mean, could you imagine if we didn't? And the whole data centers in space, or some people are saying, you know, build these things on the moon. You're going to need them to get to Mars. There's a lot of things you can do on the moon. You don't need to have everything go up to the moon. You can start mining and assembling things there. You know, this future has gotten here quicker than I thought. I mean, if you go back to, you know, Apollo landings, everybody thought we'd be back at the moon, have a colony there, be reaching out to Mars. It didn't happen. And so I'm just thinking it's not going to happen. But more than anything, and you're right, folks, what Jay's talking about here, if you didn't see it, I want you to picture a huge rocket goes up. And they want to just test it to see if actually they can reuse the majority of the rocket. Now, they don't have it just land out in the ocean and then deep dive and bring it back up and do it. They have a gantry, a big tower, and it's got these two huge forklift looking things that are out there. It looks like something from these old, really crappy Rocketeer movies or something like that, where this thing is coming down. It's got big flames coming out of the bottom motors, and it's coming down, and it just moves over right into position, goes down. Jay, anything before I let you go? Because that, I mean, I don't know anybody who could do that. He may be, I don't know, if we can say he's the new Tesla or something, Wernher von Braun or something like that. He is amazing. I'm glad he's on our side. Final thought from you, Jay, before I let you go.
26: That's all. I listen a lot. I don't always call in, but I just thought I might just mention that about Elon.
0: No, I love it. And, you know, thank you for calling in. What I didn't realize is until, so I listened to Ryan Kaufman, right? 3 to 6 o'clock, he talks sports. And every now and then, I'm listening to him all the time, but every now and then I'm like, well, I'm going to call in. I know something about the topic, hockey or baseball, whatever it is. And I look at my phone. I'm used to talking. There are two circumstances that I haven't felt 100% comfortable with. Well, three of them, actually. One of them is calling into talk radio. I don't know that I ever did that before I was in talk radio. Maybe I did, but I don't remember it. The other one, second closest, was I had to be a witness in some litigation. I didn't like that either. I'm used to being the person sitting in counsel at table here. Could you approach the bench? I'm very comfortable. I love being on trial. Everything about it, talking to the jury, talking to the judge, it was awesome. I had my mom come watch me during one trial. She was so proud. One of the best days of my life. On the other hand, litigation, I don't even remember why I had to be a witness to it, but I'm up in the witness chair, put my hand up in the air, and I'm not saying that I had anxiety or was particularly nervous or whatever, but it was very different, right? So what was the worst? Well, the worst, and I think there are probably some people out there who would say yes or no, but the worst was the couple of times that in church it was Richard Randall who was going to go up and do the reading. Wait, so all you had to do is read something out of the Bible and you were nervous about it? Tell you what, until you've got an entire congregation looking at you, and you've got a minister over here, here, and here, and everybody's looking at you, and yes, all you have to do is read it. And I got through it. I didn't screw it up or whatever. It would have felt better if I had a teleprompter. That's kind of a joke, not entirely a joke. Let me do a couple of things here real quickly. Whether you love or hate Elon Musk, on social media, I will put some links over to Corey Kennedy. She says, in essence, that the Denver Post article is a lot of the research that she had done and uncovered, going back, I think, to Candace Owens. And take a look at that. We'll probably talk about it tomorrow a little bit. Well, we're going to talk about the governor's race no matter. This one. Do you think the jihadis fear the threat of death? No. Political solutions mean compromises these people are incapable of making. Agree. Because they believe it would lead to eternal damnation. Agree. They are dedicated to complete and utter destruction. Theirs or ours, especially Israel. Absolutely. You know, I don't have time to talk about it today, but there was a big report coming out of the UK that as many as 250,000 girls and young teenagers, all white, in the UK had been victims of sexual assaults, usually at the hands of immigrants or illegal immigrants who had come to the UK. And a huge scandal. They just, you know, They didn't want to acknowledge it. Well, some of the people who were doing this, the raping and all of the rest, they said their religion justified it. Wait, a religion that says that the nurses who are taking care of the people in Tehran who got injured out on the streets, and you're going to go into the hospitals where they're trying to treat these people, take them, put them in rape rooms, and rape them repeatedly because that way they don't get to go to heaven or your version of it? Look, I think sometimes we just don't understand how evil many of the people we are dealing with really are. And that's what makes me appreciate President Trump, J.D. Vance, Marco Rubio, Tulsi Gabbard. The list is long. I'll be back here tomorrow morning. We'll talk a little bit about Southern Poverty Law Center. Yeah, indictments and the true colors of people and agencies tomorrow.
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7: What if Trump doesn't like the Iran deal? I'm Carmen Roberts, Fox News.
24: And if I don't like it, we'll go back to shooting at them, dropping bombs on their head.
7: President Trump says the Memorandum of Understanding states that Iran will not have a nuclear weapon, but that is what Iran has pledged since the 1970s.
24: It's a very strong deal.
7: And the U.S. and Iran plan to sign that Memorandum of Understanding Friday in Switzerland.
25: We're seeing leaked versions of the agreement popping up, but so far no official version from the White House. President Trump saying today that positions could change in the coming negotiations. Meanwhile, ship traffic is resuming in the Persian Gulf, although the U.S. Navy estimates it could take up to 6 months to clear the mines in the Strait of Hormuz. It's also unclear if Iran will start collecting a toll at the end of the upcoming 60-day negotiation period. In Dubai, Max Gordon, Fox News.
7: And gas and oil prices have been sliding since the tension has eased a bit. U.S. crude hovering around $77 a barrel. AAA says the national average for gas is $4.03 a gallon. That is down 13 cents in 1 week. We have our first named storm of the Atlantic hurricane season, and it is Arthur. Meteorologists believe that tropical storm Arthur, which formed in the Gulf, could make landfall along the Texas coast in the next few hours.
27: Tropical storm force winds are expected from parts of southwest Louisiana, while widespread rainfall from 5 to 10 inches, with isolated totals approaching 20 inches, could lead to significant flash flooding from Texas into the deep south.
7: Fox meteorologist Adam Klotz. And a judge sentences Rex Huerman to life in prison in New York's Gilgo Beach serial killings. One of the female victim's relatives said a million years isn't enough. 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
4: Okay, 844-484-3872, 844 for the USA. That's the way to join us today, from coast to coast, from sea to shining sea. So much going on. The President of the United States overnight dropping a bomb, this time on the United States Senate, telling them, no, my DNI nominee, Director of National Intelligence, actually, he's not showing up for the hearing today. I'm dissatisfied with you. I'm yanking that nomination for a moment. I'm going to put it on ice. I want the Save America Act, and I want Bill Pulte to find all of the election fraud and to shrink the size of the out-of-control intel community. I've got him on that job. So the Senate in a tizzy today. Coming up, I'll talk about what John Thune is saying about the Save America Act, ask a couple of questions about this, and gave some very unsatisfactory answers on the subject. But obviously, the big news item of the week is the president trying to stick the landing here with Iran, trying to get this big deal. The Memorandum of Understanding, the one that you and I have talked about at so much length, again, is just a way to try and settle things down while they get into a real big-time negotiation on the final deal. They think that'll take place over 60 days or so, that timeline presumably starting at some point, either beginning of this week or at the end of this week, whatever the timeline is. We're looking at about 2 months of negotiations for a big, big deal. And the President of the United States has been talking all week about this, both in front of the microphone and with world leaders at the G7. He's in France right now. And in fact, as I speak to you, the President is doing a bit of a press conference. He's flanked by a couple of people. I see Howard Lutnick, Marco Rubio, Scott Bessent standing next to him. And of course, Iran right at the center of this. If we can, let's listen to the president. This is him talking live right now.
5: Nobody hit Soleimani. You know, when I hit Soleimani, people thought that was the biggest thing to happen in the Middle East for 50 years. That was the biggest event. He was the boss of Iran and respected, but he was a mad genius. Mm-hmm. He was a genius, the father of the roadside bomb.
4: Yeah.
5: When you see,
4: we killed Soleimani because he's a puppet of Iran, obviously.
5: Mostly men walking around without legs, without arms,
4: crazy,
5: with a face that's been blown to smithereens. It's Soleimani, 95%, 96.2, they say, or something. 95%. That was Soleimani did it. Happened to come from Iran, and I blew him up. You remember that? I blew him up in the Valley of Death. He got off his plane, and we followed him. And in all fairness, because they've been wonderful to me, Israel, but they didn't want to do that attack. They were all set the night before the attack. They informed me they didn't want to do it. So I had to make a decision. I made the decision to do it. But it was a joint venture, as we say in the real estate business. It was a joint venture between Israel and us. We studied it for a month. We knew what plane he was going to be on almost a month before. He only traveled on commercial airliners, big ones with lots of people, because he knew we wouldn't shoot him down. He's very smart. But we knew he was going to be on that plane.
4: Fascinating.
5: Followed him. And then Israel informed me that they won't do it. And I had to make a decision. I had some very good generals, and not the ones you see on television, real estate business. It was a joint venture between Israel and us. We studied it for a month. We knew what plane he was going to be on almost a month before. He only traveled on commercial airliners, big ones with lots of people, because he knew we wouldn't shoot him down. He's very smart. But we knew he was going to be on that plane.
4: Fascinating.
5: Followed him. And then Israel informed me that they won't do it. And I had to make a decision. I had some very good generals, and not the ones you see on television, informed me that they won't do it. And I had to make a decision. I had some very good generals, and not the ones you see on television.
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6: There's so much lying going on right now about the president's work and what he's trying to secure here. Do you see the lie this week that the United States is going to start cutting checks to Iran? We're going to give them $300 billion. That's a lie. It's just a lie. And you didn't, it wasn't like you had to dig deep. You just watched the clip of the vice president talking, and he's not, and he straight up says, we're not giving them money, any. We're not giving them a dime. If Iran behaves over time, Gulf countries will be allowed to begin investing in the country. If they're a normal country that gets rid of their nuclear program and turns over the material. You see how these things work? They have to act, and then they can earn their way back into normal society. Here's the president on the fake news, on how great JD has been, and how typically the United States doesn't bomb at breakfast, but we made an exception for Iran.
7: We're not investing any money. There was a fake story. There was a fake news story. That got a good person, J.D., made a statement. It was a perfect statement. And they reported it in a very strange way. But that's why it's fake news, I guess. So we don't give them money. We don't give them any of that. And what happens is with time, if they behave, if they be a citizen of the world, a reasonable citizen of the world. And I think this group, again, I think I didn't do this for regime change, but I think this group is regime change. I mean, hey, the first group is dead. One little morning, having breakfast, the whole group, they thought they'd never be caught because we never bombed during breakfast, but we bombed, and they all, 88 people, and I'm not proud of that at all, but the second group came in and they were very unreasonable too. And they were all gone. They were all gone. And then the third group, we've been dealing with them. A couple left this planet, but we've been dealing with them. And again, they've been fine. I mean, I've had a lot easier. I've had some easier ones. They're tough. They're smart. Maritime traffic through the Strait of Hormuz has already increased very substantially, and the normal flow of energy will resume in the coming days, and trillions of dollars will be made by the world, and the stock market will, I believe, continue to rise. The only difference

0: is that a player that's very volatile, very tough, very smart, frankly, you know, they have in one way a primitive culture, but it's also a genius primitive culture. They're very smart people, very good negotiators, but so are we. So rather than possibly going into a depression, rather than having your favorite president be Herbert Hoover, I was always the one.
1: The Hooverville.
0: I didn't want to be.
1: Yeah.
0: I wouldn't have preferred Nixon. I wouldn't have preferred, there are plenty I wouldn't prefer, but the one I always thought of, Herbert Hoover, and he caused it. He raised taxes too fast, and he raised interest rates too fast, all at the same time.
1: It was like California.
0: And he caused the Great Depression. So I don't think I'll make mistakes like that. I lower taxes. I don't raise taxes. In fact, we just...
1: The president... focusing, of course, on his economic success here and what he's pursuing. But really, the key is, of course, that, look, we bombed him into submission. We pulled every lever necessary here. There was never a moment of weakness in any of this. And I think, you know, look, I just think that the people are crapping all over the president right now, which is crazy to me. It's all over the internet. People are crapping on him. Oh, what are you doing? You're so weak. You're rolling over. Are you kidding me? The guy has shown more strength than any American president when it's come to dealing with Iran. He decapitated the government. You just heard him describe it twice. Twice. Now we got the third stringers in there, and he's saying, okay, let's see if we can work with you. And if we can't, bombs away. But the goal here is we're going to settle things down for the moment, and hopefully for eternity. But you've got 60 days to get to the fine details of that deal. And that's the actual logistics of destroying and removing the nuclear product inside of the country. Also, stopping the terror proxies. This is a part of the administration's commitment. Vince, how do you know that? They told me. I've told you a million times. Senior administration officials have been conveying this as often and as loudly as they can. They are stopping Iran from its terror. No more terrorism in the region. No more nuclear pursuits. None of that garbage. You want to join the normal world? Act normal. And if you don't, bombs on the forehead. That's what the president said today. I've got a lot more to get to all ahead on the Vince Show.
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5: I'm Sean Martinez with your KVOR news update. A teenager riding a powered scooter was injured in a crash Tuesday afternoon. Colorado Springs police officers responded to multiple calls of a crash involving a motorcycle and vehicle on South Shelton north of Fountain at around 5 p.m. They learned that a 14-year-old had been illegally riding a gas-powered scooter on the street and had hit the side of a vehicle that was pulling out of a driveway. The child was injured in the crash and taken to a hospital. Police say they are seeing more instances of teens and preteens riding toy and low-power scooters and electric motorcycles on city roadways. If you or a child are involved in a crash involving involving one of these vehicles on the road. CSPD says there could be legal and civil consequences. A fire erupts in a southern Colorado community on Tuesday.
6: A fire burning near Rye in Pueblo County. Less than an hour ago, the Rye Fire Protection District announced that the Hidden Creek fire is now 40 to 45% contained. They also say the fire did not grow throughout the day. The fire is 4 acres. Pueblo County Sheriff's Office says the preliminary cause is most likely a lightning strike. Firefighters are asking everyone to avoid the area. They say there's no immediate public safety concerns, though. There's an investigation underway into what caused a helicopter working that fire to make an emergency landing. The state says there was a small fire in the cockpit. According to the Division of Fire Prevention and Control, the helicopter had just finished a water drop when the pilot smelled and saw smoke. They say the pilot then put the helicopter down safely in a nearby field. No one was injured. State's now checking the helicopter to see exactly what went wrong.
5: 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Local renters in Colorado Springs will have an opportunity to attend this Renters' Rights 101 workshop at the Pikes Peak Library District's Fountain Library. The workshop will take place virtually on Wednesday from 6 p.m. to 8 p.m. with optional registration for access to presentation slides and a recording of the event. KVOR weather from the 11 Alert Team at KKTV. 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I'm Sean Martinez. For breaking news, keep it right here at the top and bottom of the hour here on 740 KVOR.
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3: All right, we'll have some remarks from the President of the United States momentarily, some of his answers to questions from the reporters. Some of them are hostile. And the President, well, he's got a knack for handling those. We'll get to that. Before we do, though, I got Jason calling in from Silver Springs, Maryland, right now on the Save America Act and what's going on in our country with the midterms. Hello, Jason.
5: Hi, g'day, Vince. How you going, mate?
3: I'm all right, brother. What's on your mind today?
5: I was just thinking, you know, the Democrats have pretty much shot themselves in the foot after years of just putting these mediocre, candidates forward and pretty much having a voting base that just voted for any sort of anyone who had a pulse and a D in front of their name. Now they're witnessing they've got such a weak bench that, you know, whereas Republicans have a pretty deep bench of candidates because they basically, for me, I'm not married to either side, but if I don't like someone, I'm not going to vote for them regardless of what party they're in. I'm sort of unpoisoned by, you know, the whole polarization of the parties. But thing is, these people just kept voting for the same people in and out regardless, and now look what they've got. They've got nothing. They've got absolutely nothing.
3: Yes. I mean, this is, Jason, one of the rationales for why I think the Save America Act would be so good for the country. Do you know how much that would improve the Democrat Party? If we had a...
5: Oh, man.
3: I mean it. I really mean it. If we had a functioning electoral system where the voters and their judgment was actually respected, it would improve both political parties immensely, because the only way they could accrue political power is to play by the rules and appeal to voters in a normal way. Because the Democrats, as you can tell, Jason, as you keep illuminating, they've become a very abnormal.

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1: They also knew how to do it. But I bought a piece of investment property and I gave it a go. I know I screwed it up because I never took any depreciation write-offs on that property. I thought I was cheating the government. So I never took depreciation. How dumb is that? Well, I was pretty dumb for how was I, like 24 years old when I bought that piece of property? Eventually sold it a couple years later. And then really didn't own any real estate until after I got married. And Tina and I were being assigned to a place in Southern California where I could actually buy a house to live in. So we did. And I really didn't mess around with real estate investing again until the 1990s. And I started buying some duplexes. And again, I was doing it all wrong because I didn't know. I didn't know what right looked like. I thought I knew what right looked like. I mean, I read some books, right? So I must have been educated, right? But here's the thing. It wasn't until 2017, many years later, that I came across Lifestyles Unlimited. And they were sharing information across the airwaves that made sense to me. So I checked them out. And what I learned is that Lifestyles Unlimited is a real estate investor education and mentoring company. And as a company, that's all they do. And they've helped people understand how to invest in real estate the correct way. And that's allowed many people to change the trajectory of their lives. Now, instead of being in the stock market, which to me is very risky, because you have no control over what the stock market's going to do. And now they're in more tangible assets that pay them multiple ways. Now, going back to that podcast that I was listening to, I know I kind of went off on a bird walk there for you. I apologize for that. But let me take you back to what that guy was saying that really caught my ear. He said, the S&P 500 does better than real estate. And as soon as he said it, I said to myself, well, that's some misinformation going out. Because if you do the research, the S&P 500 doesn't necessarily do as well as real estate, unless you're using other people's metrics. In the next segment, we'll talk about that more. Stick around.
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2: I'm Lindsay Boach in the KKTV 11 newsroom on 740 KVOR. We're just over 2 weeks away from the 4th of July, but the cities of La Junta and Rocky Ford both say they're scaling back on fireworks this year because of major concerns of wildfire risk. Rocky Ford canceled their public show. The La Junta fire chief asked local leaders that smaller fireworks, things like sparklers, which normally would be allowed, to not be sold in the city this year, meaning no permits for stands to sell those items. In Colorado Springs, the Star Spangled Symphony will take place with a show at the Ford Amphitheater. The Colorado Springs Philharmonic will play music while fireworks are set off. Those fireworks will be set off from Banning Lewis Ranch as well, but Colorado Springs Sports Corp officials say that they are no longer running that display. It is now private. Rodeo season is officially underway. Thousands packed downtown this morning for the Western Street Breakfast. The Pikes Peak Range Riders and Rangerettes made their way through downtown. The Pikes Peak or Bust Rodeo kicks off July 14th. In the 11 Newsroom, I'm Lindsay Boach.
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7: A better life with Dr. Sanjay Gupta.
8: Slowly but surely, AI is seeping its way into every corner of our lives. One area perhaps I didn't expect is diet advice. A new study out of Turkey found that chatbots are recommending to teen boys and girls that they restrict their daily calories to dangerously low levels and eat a balance of nutrients that are kind of out of whack. Remember, teenagers are growing, one pediatrician told us. If they aren't getting enough nutrition, it can really stunt their growth on a number of levels. And in extreme cases, it can lead to significant health consequences. Large language models, LLMs, they are designed to agree with you. So if you're looking to lose weight, they're going to push you pretty hard in that direction. They also sometimes don't know how to tell the difference between good information and bad information. And you know who does? Your doctor. I'm Dr. Sanjay Gupta, helping you live a better life.
3: 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He's got socks. Give him a gift that really rocks. Treat your dad to a $5,000 basement barbecue or backyard upgrade. Pop gets to pick. Head to our website to enter this national contest for a chance at $5,000 for your top pop.
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9: Welcome back to the show. So shall we get into it? Let's do it. Let's get into it. Because some of you are invested in the stock market right now, and you're looking at what the stock market's doing. It's pretty healthy, right? It's very healthy right now. It's been hitting new highs. But what happens when the stock market doesn't hit new highs anymore? What happens when all the excitement that is baked into it right now willows out? Will the stock market keep going up and hitting new highs, or will it balance out and start trading sideways or potentially go down in value. Now, I know a lot of you understand dollar cost averaging, and you're not afraid of that. But you should be very afraid of it if you're closer to retirement age. Because if the stock market starts going down and you're trying to retire, you're going to watch your nest egg kind of go away. It's not pretty cool, is it? Not cool at all. Now, I know a lot of you are thinking, well, you know what, that real estate stuff you're talking about, Al, very risky, takes a lot of money, takes a lot of time. And I'm here to tell you no, no, and no. Not that risky when you're educated on how to do it correctly. Now, I told you at the beginning of this episode that I bought my first investment property at the age of 24. That was a long time ago. And I did things wrong. I wasn't educated. I figured, well, you just buy a property and it just goes up in value because that's what I knew. So I knew about real estate. It just tends to go up in value. So I bought a property. It didn't cash flow. I didn't capture any equity in it. I had the benefit of principal pay down because I haven't had a mortgage on it. I had the benefit of natural appreciation, except at the time that I bought the property, values of real estate were actually declining. So ultimately, when I sold it a couple, I think a year and a half, 2 years later, I really didn't make any money off of it. So I didn't really get any natural appreciation. And I told you earlier, I didn't even know how to take depreciation write-offs. Probably wouldn't have mattered because I wasn't making any cash flow. So I wasn't even writing depreciation off on the property. And then I ultimately sold it. Really didn't make anything on the appreciation. So that was my first experience with real estate investing. It's kind of blah. Very blah. Very, very, yeah, it didn't do much for me. And you've heard all kinds of stories like that, right? Where people have gotten into real estate and they've had marginal at best results. Well, I will tell you that result that I had left me kind of blah to real estate. It wasn't until, gosh, 10 years later that I started looking at real estate again. Now, had I been a Lifestyles Unlimited member back in 1988 when I bought this property, and there's no way I could have been a Lifestyles Unlimited member because Lifestyles Unlimited hadn't even been created. It wasn't created until 1990. But had Lifestyles Unlimited been around, like it is now, and had I known about it like I do now, it would have taught me the different ways we make money by investing in real estate. It would have taught me a different process to going about buying real estate. As a matter of fact, I probably wouldn't have bought the real estate that I bought. I would have bought something else. Because here's the fundamental mistakes that I made. When I bought the property, I fell in love with the property and fall in love with the numbers. I didn't even know how to fall in love with the numbers. So I just kind of fell in love with the property. It's like, well, I could buy that. So I kind of just did. Paid full retail price for the property. Didn't know that was a bad thing to do, even though the property did have some deferred maintenance on it. I should have paid less for it in compensation for the deferred maintenance. But I didn't know what I didn't know. I should have done a market analysis on the rents. I did a market analysis on the value of the property, and again, I paid full retail price instead of paying a wholesale price for the property. So I didn't capture any equity in the deal. But I didn't do a rent survey. Didn't even know to do one. Had I done a rent survey, I would have probably figured out that I couldn't rent the property for as much as I needed to cover the expenses of the property, thereby creating a no cash flow situation. I just did a lot of things wrong. There's more stuff I did wrong. Like I did the repairs after the fact. Yeah, see, as a Lifestyles Unlimited member, you're going to be taught to repair everything up front. Go through and analyze the property. Look at all of the systems. Determine what has a useful life of, say, 5 years or longer. If you identify something that has less than a five-year useful life, you repair it or you replace it, thus giving it at least a five-year lifespan. We do that for a couple of reasons. One, for our own sanity. As owners of the property, we don't want to be bothered by residents having to call us because they've got a problem with the property. We want the property to be operating smoothly. That's a benefit to the resident. See, the resident doesn't have to be at home so that you can send the plumber over to repair something that you should have repaired going into the business venture. Convenience for your residents. After all, they're paying you a lot of money to call that place home. And they don't want the headaches associated with you being a bad landlord. So there's a lot of things that I just didn't know I didn't know. So I had kind of a meh experience. Had I known what I didn't know, I wouldn't have bought that property. I'll just tell you flat out, I wouldn't have bought that property. I would have bought a different property. But I wasn't educated. I didn't have a mentor. The two things that Lifestyles Unlimited does extremely well, education and mentoring, neither were available to me. So I didn't have a good experience. And that's what you guys have been hearing. That real estate doesn't do better than the S&P 500, like that guy I listened to on the podcast. But you can do your own research. You can see how the market produces over time. You can also do your own analysis of real estate, but here's the thing that AI is not going to tell you. It's not going to show you the types of returns that you can obtain if you're doing everything correctly, if you're doing everything the way you're educated to do them. When your engine is firing on all cylinders, you can't help but be successful. Kind of a mixed metaphor there, but I liked it. So think about it. 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Would you check it out? 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
9: Welcome back to the show. So a mentor. Do you have one? Do you even know what they do? 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Well, here's my experience. Because I've done real estate investing with a mentor, and I've done it without a mentor. And I will tell you this, doing it with a mentor, hands down, best way to get it done. Absolutely hands down, best way to get it done. Because you have an extra set of eyes, ears, voice, and a conscience from somebody who has more experience than you do, helping you along the way. I think one of the smartest investments in real estate investing is to have a mentor. I do. Because experience guides your success. It guides your learning. It helps you minimize costly errors, provides a proven roadmap to success in a complex and competitive market. Now, there was a time I did real estate investing without a mentor. It was most of my real estate investing timeline. Yeah, from 1988 until 2017. What is that? 30 years? That's a long time. No mentor. Average at best results. Didn't know what I was doing wrong because, well, I didn't know that you could do stuff wrong. Because I didn't know what I didn't know. That was the lack of education. But along with the lack of education was the lack of somebody there kind of putting their arm around my shoulder saying, Al, this is going to be fine, man. You're doing great. Do this, do this, do this. I didn't have that until I joined Lifestyles Unlimited 9 years ago. And voila, a difference maker was created. Not only did I receive the education I was looking for, I received the benefits of mentoring. Now, when I came to Lifestyles Unlimited, I had some single family assets. And again, I had bought them wrong. I had operated them incorrectly. I had owned them for a long time. And I was kind of letting them wear out because I really wasn't investing anything back into them. Because I didn't have a good business model to follow. So in 2017, when I became a member of Lifestyles Unlimited, and I had the opportunity to sit down and talk with a mentor, you know what the mentor told me about those duplexes that I had held for a long time? He said, you probably, first of all, need to refinance them because your debt on them is terrible. And I really hadn't realized that interest rates had come down and that I had higher level debt on them. I just figured, you know, they were paying down a little faster because the debt was older. But what I didn't realize was the debt was costing me a lot of money. And that if I could refinance the properties, I could actually turn negative cash flow into positive cash flow. I couldn't see that myself, but the mentor saw that, and the mentor explained it to me. So that's the first thing I did, is I refinanced all those properties, and I did much better financially. All of a sudden, I had cash flow. Still couldn't capture equity on any of the properties, because I had bought them wrong, but I was getting natural appreciation, was getting principal pay down, was finally getting some cash flow. Yes, at this point, I had learned how to take depreciation, so I was getting the tax benefits. But the problem was the properties, I had owned them for a long time. I had taken a lot of depreciation out on those properties. And it was really time to let those properties go. And I needed a mentor to tell me that. Mentor said, you know, we're going into a seller's market. And you may want to consider selling those properties that you have and reinvesting those proceeds into replacement properties. And instead of buying plexes, buy single family assets to replace them. And I thought about that for a minute, and I thought, that's a pretty good idea. But my concern was, you know, I've owned these for a long time. I've taken a lot of depreciation on them. Got some capital gains there. I'm concerned about being taxed to death if I sell them outright. Mentor said, no problem. Do a 1031 exchange. So I did. For each duplex I sold, I 1031 exchanged it into a single family asset. And for each single family asset that I acquired, I brought it up to speed, had a renter in it. We got into a hardcore seller's market. I turned to my mentor, I said, what would you do? Now, this is 2021. We're already into a pandemic. Real estate prices are going through the roof. I said, what would you do? They said, you might want to consider selling. And I said, why would I want to do that? Because when you have the opportunity to sell at the peak of the market, which is pretty much where we were at, you take advantage of that. You liquidate your underperforming assets and retain those that are performing well. Well, these were all performing okay, but there was a lot of equity baked into them. And what I wanted to do was I wanted to take the money out of the single family assets and buy multifamily assets with it. And that's ultimately what I did. Now, some of you are going, wow, you did a 1031 exchange into those single family assets and then you just sold them. Weren't you worried about the tax problems? And here was the solution. No, because with the assets that I was buying to replace the single family assets, I was getting a lot of depreciation write-offs. I specifically had picked investments, and this is based off what my mentor advised me to do, and he was right. I had a lot of depreciation write-offs that covered my tax liability. It was like a perfect storm of avoiding the tax man. And you can only do that with real estate. Can't do that in the stock market, but you can do it in real estate because the tax laws are written differently for real estate than they are for companies that you don't know anything about that you're buying in the stock market. So that mentor brought me knowledge, experience, guidance, advice. But there were additional things that mentor helped me with. That mentor helped me with accountability and discipline. And here's the biggest piece. That mentor actually gave me confidence. Confidence to run like a real estate boss. Yeah, a real estate boss. I felt like a real estate boss because I was in control of what I was doing. Everything was transacting the way it needed to transact. I was getting all of the benefits of real estate investing. I was experiencing the five different ways we make money in real estate instead of the one, two, maybe three that I was barely experiencing. 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And they want to help. 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
23: Defending ending the war. I'm Carmen Roberts, Fox News. President Trump says he pushed for an agreement with Iran because he wanted to avoid an economic catastrophe that could have resulted if the conflict continued.
24: If we didn't do this deal, we could have dropped more bombs for another 3 weeks, 2 weeks, 4 weeks, 2 years.
23: And he also told reporters at the G7 in France today that if the deal set to be signed Friday in Switzerland fails to deliver what he wants, then...
24: It's a memorandum of understanding. If it doesn't get done in 60 days, that's all right. We go back to bombing.
25: According to a senior administration official, Iran has agreed they will destroy their enriched stockpile of nuclear material. But President Trump said tonight that Iran's ballistic missile program will likely not be up for discussion. One thing that will be up for discussion, reconstruction money. The U.S. will work with regional partners to develop a plan with at least $300 billion for reconstruction and economic development in Iran.
23: Fox's Max Gordon in Dubai. The Federal Reserve held interest rate steady today, with some officials signaling a more aggressive outlook as inflation remains stubbornly high. Fed Chairman Kevin Warsh is opposed to giving guidance, telling reporters,
26: "At this moment in time, it doesn't feel as though providing forward guidance is right." Others have, I'd say, different views and think as a general proposition, forward guidance isn't the business we should be in.
23: Well, nearly half the policymakers are now open to a rate hikes later this year, and that would be at odds with what President Trump wants, who told reporters in Paris.
24: It could happen. I mean, it's hard to believe. It just keeps a country down.
23: After indications of possibly higher rates this year, stocks instantly turned lower. The Dow now down 506 points. 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
5: Sunny and very hot today with highs in the 90s and low 100s as we track heat advisories and elevated fire danger throughout southern Colorado. Winds will also be quite gusty with gusts up to 35 miles per hour. With your KKTV Alert Weather, I'm meteorologist Roy Rusk.
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7: 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Today, my friends, I'm going to tell a little story. And the story is designed to illustrate for you two different management styles. One management style is the poor man's broke management style. And the just fix what you can afford to fix kind of approach. And the other style is the completely renovate everything and really turn it into a construction job more than just an apartment operations business. So I start back with, in the last couple of days I've told a lot of stories of my past. And I left you with the fact that I bought a 64-unit apartment complex, which to me was the beginning of my real estate career. I mean, I say that, and let me rephrase it. It's really the beginning of my multifamily real estate career. I had already done 10 units. I'd done a 20-unit. I'd done a 30-unit. I'd done a 40-unit. Stepping up to a 64-unit didn't seem like it should have been anything different, but it was completely different. Changed my whole trajectory, because now, all of a sudden, out of nowhere, I was able to have a full-time manager and a full-time maintenance man on site. That's everything. I mean, that means it changes everything, because now, even though you got 64 units compared to 30, 40, 50, 60, or even just 5, I didn't have to do anything anymore. There was now somebody there to do all the leasing, to do all the collections, to do all the evictions, to manage the problems, to organize the repairs, organize the rehab, and there was a maintenance guy to do most of it and or watch when we brought contractors and vendors in that they did the right job on what they were doing, et cetera, along with the manager. So it was a complete change. I mean, there's something about it. Now you say, well, what size property can you afford to have a manager and a maintenance man on? Well, I found in my history here that 50 units and up, you can afford to have a manager, but it's very tight. That's the absolute minimum. Less than 50 units, the only way I've ever been able to do it is to have a part-time manager type of a deal. And a part-time manager is good, but it's not the same thing as a full-time manager. Having somebody there every day where the tenants know there's eyes and ears on the place all day long. And in my case, I had my maintenance guy live there, so there was really eyes and ears on the place 24/7. It was a completely different type of a deal. I mean, the control was unbelievable. So I bought this property by finding a rich guy. And it's a good story. A rich guy who had gone on to become like a mega, mega millionaire. He owned hotels and resorts. And this one-off apartment complex had nothing to do with his business. And what I had found out was, when his dad had died, who was a mega millionaire himself in real estate, handed the business down to the elderly son, the younger son was like an idiot. And so the father made the brother promise to take care of the idiot brother. And so what he did was he bought him a 64-unit apartment complex, cost about $1 million. He paid cash for it. The guy had no mortgage to make. And the guy made, you know, every single month, about $10,000, $15,000 a month, positive cash flow, doing nothing. He had a manager. He had a maintenance man. He did nothing. But what he didn't also do was what his brother had taught him or told him to do, what his father had taught him to do, was to renovate the place, raise the rents, and make it worth $2 million. And after 10 years of this guy not doing that and giving his brother back his $1 million, the brother got irritated. And so the brother decided he's going to sell the property out from underneath him. He said, look, I'm just going to sell the property, get my money back. You won't fix it. You won't make it worth more. In fact, the property was in such bad repair by the time I got it, you couldn't get a mortgage on it. So when I interviewed with the guy to buy it from him, it was on the market, I said to him, I said, I can't get a mortgage on this thing because it's in terrible repair. The bank won't lend. Well, not only that, I had not gotten mortgages. Everything I had done up until that point was owner finance deals. I had very, very good credit, and I had a lot of credibility with a lot of people that had sold me their real estate, both single family and duplexes and fourplexes and small apartments, owner financed. And so anytime I went to the next owner finance guy, I go, look, I'm the perfect owner finance guy because that's what I specialize in. And I'd send him to all my old, or to all the people who had sold before and was getting payments from me on owner finance mortgages. And it was very easy for me to talk this guy into being the guy because nobody else could buy it. You know, now I found out later you could have bought it. You would have had to get a bridge loan, would have had to have a construction loan piece to it to where you could go in there, renovate the place, turn it around, get rid of the bridge loan, and put it in permanent financing. But permanent financing wouldn't work. And the guy knew that. So he was kind of happy that I was going to go in there. He looked at my history. I mean, he really checked me out. He said, okay, I see you can do it. This, you're the right guy for this project. And I mean, it's kind of funny because every one of these guys I ever dealt with when I was coming up looked at me like, this is a young kid, got a lot of ambition, smart kid. But he's a kid, and I'm going to let him go ahead and take my problem off my hands. They didn't want to deal with it, so I was willing to, and owner financed it to them, so I got him out of tight spots. So I bought this property, and I think I paid $850,000 for it. I put $150,000 down, but by the time I got the first month's rents and the prorated taxes, and by the way, I got the real estate commissions because I owned a real estate company at the time. I got the real estate commissions also. The whole thing gave me about $50,000 at closing, so I only had to come to the table with about $100,000. So I bought this place. At the time, it was probably 80% occupied, and it was in bad repair. I proceeded to get on fixing things up and doing what repairs necessary, bringing units back online that were offline and so forth. But I just, it was like one unit at a time, so on and so forth. Big giant repairs, total renovations, total turnarounds just wasn't in my budget at the time. And I didn't really care because it was making money even at 80% occupied. So you can imagine when I got it up to, it was making about $10,000 a month, even with the mortgage I put on it. And by the way, interest rates were 8% then, or 9%, something like that. So don't think that, you know, interest rates make real estate not work. I think the interest rate was 9%. And even so, I still was making like $10,000 a month. Now, after I renovated it a little bit, and after I raised the rents and filled it back up again, it was making me about $15,000 a month. And I thought, this is more money. Remember, the money you get from real estate's tax-free. So I was making, you know, $3,000 a month in my job. Now I'm making $15,000 a month. I was taking home $3,000. I was making like probably $5,000 or $6,000, whatever $70,000 a year is. But now I'm making $15,000 a month. Well, actually, when I first bought it, $10,000 a month. So I'm making $120,000 a year, tax free, compared to $70,000 a year with taxes, which left me about $30,000 a year, $35,000. But the bottom line is that it was unbelievable. I mean, I was making so much money in my own mind, I couldn't even imagine how people weren't all doing this. And lo and behold, as I was moving along with this thing and getting it all done to where I kept improving, improving, improving, but not really overly improving, the property across the street came up for sale. And it's the property across the street which is the real story today. Because the dichotomy between how I operated this one and how the owner of that one operated that one is just unbelievable. And I want to go ahead and let you understand that the guy who owned it was an engineer by college education. He was a college professor by trade, and he was the University of Houston's engineering president. So you think this guy'd be pretty smart, right? I mean, that's a lot of smarts right there. But the guy, when it came to owning a business, was dumb as a rock. And when we come back from the break, I'm going to want to show you the mistakes this gentleman made. And what's as important as that is how I was able to take those mistakes and capitalize on them and make a lot of money. We'll be right back with the Del Wamsley Radio Show.

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3: 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I'm Jeff Davis with Just a Thought. The new movie Disclosure Day is finally out. Reactions seem to be all over the place. Some viewers love it, others aren't impressed. But regardless of what anyone thinks about the film itself, it touches on a question that refuses to go away. What do governments and corporations really know about unidentified aerial phenomena? For years, we've heard stories about military pilots, intelligence officials, and whistleblowers claiming that technology exists, which doesn't appear to fit our current understanding of engineering. Some even suggest that private corporations may possess materials or devices recovered from unknown sources. If even a fraction of those claims are true, taxpayers may have funded programs whose results remain hidden from the very people who paid for them. Even presidents, according to some accounts, may not have access to all the information. The issue is transparency. If technologies exist that could revolutionize energy, transportation, or communications, shouldn't the public at least know what's being studied? Whether Disclosure Day just turns out to be entertainment, prediction, or something between, we need to know the answers. Just a thought. I'm Jeff Davis.
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4: 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And we can get your, questions answered for you. It's me answering your questions, no one else. I take my own emails and so forth. So if you got something, send it to me, and we'll see if we can get it. If it's good, we'll think about putting it on the radio as a question that we can answer. So let's move on. Here I am looking at this deal across the street from me, and my lips are just watering. I mean, I'm licking my lips, as they say. Brand new, totally rebuilt property. And the interesting difference in the way I operated one and the person I purchased the second one from was operating it. So as I was telling the story, this property across the street from mine was 68 units. Mine was 64. My property was older, like a 60s construction property. No, early 70s. I'm sorry, like 72 construction. And the property across the street was more like 78 construction. It was newer, way newer. And it was in a completely different condition because the seller, this engineer guy, and remember, if you're an engineer, everything in life looks like a nail. Everything looks like construction. That's the only way you make any money is build something. And I have this joke about engineers. If it's not broken, it needs upgrading. In other words, they just can't understand that not everything in life means rehab. But whatever, this guy stripped this property down to the studs.

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1: Sitting across the street with a property that's 6-7 years older and in terrible condition, not renovated, put it that way. Just maintained as best I could possibly maintain it with my cash flow. I mean, I had cash flow and had already owned a bunch of other properties. So don't get me wrong. I wasn't broke and I wasn't slumlording it. I just wasn't upgrading it like he was. I was getting $475 a month for rent. He was getting $335 for rent. And, those are two bedrooms, believe it or not. The one bedrooms, I think. Let's see, the one bedrooms. His were all one bedrooms. That's one of the things. So he was getting like $335 a unit for one bedrooms. I was getting like $400 for one bedrooms, and I was getting like $475 for my two bedrooms or something like that. Bottom line was I was making a lot more money with my property than he was with his. He wasn't making any money, barely making any money. He had overpaid staff, overpaid his manager because the manager was a family member. There's no way she should be running a business. What she'd do, she'd get up in the morning and open the office about 10 o'clock in the morning, and she'd work for an hour just to let people come in and pay rents or pick up whatever rents were stuck in the keyhole, the mailbox hole, and make deposits or whatever, talk to the maintenance guy, make your plan for the day, and then she'd go back and take a nap. It's just unbelievable. I don't know what time she took a nap. 11, 12 o'clock, something like that. But the office was closed for lunch, literally. And then I think it opened back up again like 1 or 2 o'clock in the afternoon, stayed open to like 4. I mean, just ridiculous hours for an apartment complex. She lived on site, so she used up one of the units. I think they had another family member living in another one of the units. I think the maintenance guy, no, the maintenance guy wasn't one of their family members. He's actually a pretty good maintenance guy. Now that I remember it, I kept him. He was so good. Very good, in fact, but overpaid for the time. Nowadays, you'd be lucky to get him. So I'm looking at this situation, and the guy's finally, you know, I'm going over and talk to the guy, and the guy's name was Mansoor, I believe. I said, Mansoor, look, what are you doing, man? If you'd open your doors, get a real manager that knows how to sell, and take care of your customers, you'd be full. I mean, you got a great product. Everything's brand new. It's beautiful. Okay, fine. Well, good luck and whatever. And I go back to my place and just keep raising the rents on the guy, you know. And I don't know what period of time it was, 6 months, a year later, the guy contacted me and said, look, I'm putting my property up for sale. And I said, okay, you know, what are you trying to sell for? He said, I want $2 million for it. I go, $2 million? That's, let me see your financials. And I knew he wasn't worth that. Now you have to understand, an apartment complex is not worth what you build it for. It's not what you put into it. An apartment complex is based on what the NOI, net operating income, produces. And this guy had no net operating income. I mean, very little on this deal. And the second thing he had done, which was very, very harmful, is he put a non-recourse mortgage on it. No, it was a recourse mortgage. No, it was non-recourse mortgage that could not be paid off. It had a defeasance clause on a 7-year loan, I think it was, something like that. And so he put it up for sale for $2 million and got no bites, sent it to me. And I was like, there's no way. This property's not worth anything near this. And so he went on again for a few more months, 6 months to another year, and he just kept losing money. And finally, you know, I don't know how much professors make at the University of Houston, but not enough to keep losing money on a regular basis, I'm sure. And so finally, he comes back over and talks to me again, puts it up for sale, or has put it back again or whatever. And he says, I'm lowering the price. I go, what are you lowering the price to? He goes, I'll sell it for $1,700,000. And I'm like, well, that's still too high, man. But we're getting closer. So let me look at your books again, look at your numbers and everything, and see what I think and what I could possibly do. And so I looked at it, and we talked around, and finally I said, look, Mansoor, the numbers don't work. You have to understand, and he was a smart guy. He understood that he had made a mistake of thinking that he could sell something for what he built it for, and now he's realizing, because he's been speaking to brokers and mortgage guys, that he couldn't sell it for more than what the NOI said it was worth, and now he understood that. When we come back,

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6: I'm Lindsay Boach in the KKTV 11 newsroom on 740 KVOR. We're just over 2 weeks away from the 4th of July, but the cities of La Junta and Rocky Ford both say they're scaling back on fireworks this year because of major concerns of wildfire risk. Rocky Ford canceled their public show. The La Junta fire chief asked local leaders that smaller fireworks, things like sparklers, which normally would be allowed, to not be sold in the city this year, meaning no permits for stands to sell those items. In Colorado Springs, the Star Spangled Symphony will take place with a show at the Ford Amphitheater. The Colorado Springs Philharmonic will play music while fireworks are set off. Those fireworks will be set off from Banning Lewis Ranch as well, but Colorado Springs Sports Corp officials say that they are no longer running that display. It is now private. Rodeo season is officially underway. Thousands packed downtown this morning for the Western Street Breakfast. The Pikes Peak Range Riders and Rangerettes made their way through downtown. The Pikes Peak or Bust Rodeo kicks off July 14th. In the 11 Newsroom, I'm Lindsay Boach.
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13: Recent survey conducted by Common Sense Media found one-third of teenagers prefer AI companions over humans for serious conversations. There's a term for that, social offloading. And experts we talked to warned that this habit could be stunting emotional growth, leaving an already isolated generation who came of age during the pandemic even less prepared for the messiness of human interaction. Sure, AI can help you polish whatever it is you're looking to say, but that sounds very human, right? It's the messiness that makes our interactions with each other so real. It's also what makes them so validating, help us to develop our confidence, our voice, our deep bonds with each other. Psychiatrists we talked to encouraged turning to family or friends when you're struggling to express yourself. They are keen to help. I'm Dr. Sanjay Gupta, helping you live a better life.
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14: Welcome back to Del Wamsley Radio Show. So here I am looking at this deal across the street from me, and my lips are just watering. I mean, I'm licking my lips, as they say. Brand new, totally rebuilt property. I paid $1 million for mine. This thing was, you know, trying to sell for $1.7 million or something like that. And we talked about it, and I wanted it so bad that I just changed my position. I said, okay, look, I'll overpay for it. I'll give you $1.5 million for it if we can work that out. And I think it was like the guy said, okay, I'll take $1.5 million. So then I looked into the deal. We got ready. We're, you know, trying to get it to the title company, get a contract together. And that's when I found out he had put this mortgage on there that couldn't be paid off, that it had to be assumed. He didn't even understand that at the time, and he didn't disclose it clearly enough so that by the time we got to the end of the, got to the contract phase, we figured out this thing had a defeasance, which means it's a prepayment penalty. It would have cost hundreds of thousands. So I went back to him logically, and I said, look, it's to pay this loan off is going to cost $300,000 or $400,000. I'll tell you what I'll do. I'll split the difference with you. Maybe that's how we got from $700,000 or $1.7 million down to $1.5 million, I think it was. I'll split the difference with you. You know, we'll get $400,000 off. So take $400,000 off this, and I'll give you $1.3 million. And the guy said, no. You know, we'll do like $1.5 million or whatever. I said, okay, I'll do $1.5 million. But now I have to come up with the money. So I went out there. In fact, I don't think I did $1.5 million. I said, I'll look at that. Let me take a look. And what I did was I went and saw where I could get some cash real quick. Because this deal, now the guy was motivated, he was going to be vulnerable. Somebody that had any knowledge at all about this deal would come in and swoop down and get it. So I had to prove to the guy that I could qualify. So I simply very quickly went to his mortgage company and gave him all my financials, said, well, I approved to assume this loan. And my net worth at the time was pretty good by then, and my track record was excellent, and my credit was excellent, and my income was excellent. And so they saw that he wasn't excellent, and they said, yeah, we'll let you assume the loan. So I had him now. I was in a position to where I could solve his problem for him. But at the time, the way I was going to come up with the cash, and by the way, I have to tell you this just for full disclosure, I had the ability to go get the cash. I owned, you know, 100 houses. I owned many smaller apartment complexes. I could have gone to the bank and borrowed the money, right? I just didn't want to. I wanted to do it a different way. I wanted to prove that somebody could buy real estate with nothing out of their own pocket. It was just something at the time when I was doing my seminars that I thought, I got to do something, you know, that puts me out there, that really, you know, makes me stand out. So I'm going to do something so unbelievable. So what I did was I looked up all my credit cards. At the time I had 50 credit cards, and this was something I'd done when I started buying houses. I started accumulating credit cards, and back then they would let you have all the credit cards you wanted. I had sometimes like three different Discovers, three or four different American Expresses, you know, 10 Visas, 10 MasterCards, but I had all these cards, and each one of them had anywhere from $5,000 to $50,000 lines of credits on each one. And back then, they were trying so hard to get you to lend, borrow money, because remember, it's 9% interest, but credit cards were like 25, 30% interest, whatever. But what they'd do is they'd give you these introductory rates, 6 months with no interest, to get you to go borrow as much money against the card as you could, and then all of a sudden, the no interest rate would go off, and boom, you'd be stuck. They'd also do something called cash advances. You need some money? We'll give you $10,000. We'll give you $20,000. We'll give you $30,000, whatever. So I would put them all in a spreadsheet and figured out I could come up with around $400,000 on my credit cards. I think it was $500,000 on my credit cards. So I figured out a plan where I could borrow all this money on my credit cards and only have to pay interest on a few of them, and those interest rates were, introductory rates were 0, 1, 2, 3, or 4. Very low interest rates, and much lower than you could get at the bank, which was 9 for a mortgage and for a cash loan type, bridge loan like this probably would have been 12% interest, but I was getting it for 1, 2, 3, or 4. So I figured that all out and figured where I'd get all that money. And some of the cards I had, you couldn't do a cash advance. You couldn't do a cash out. So what I did was I opened up another company. I had another company already open. And I would take and look like I was buying something from the company. And I would go over there and buy, you know, $20,000 worth of stuff from this company. And it was my company, so I had the cash and then I had the credit. I had all this on a spreadsheet where I could track it all. And then I did something very interesting. I went across the street to Wells Fargo. And I talked to the president of the bank. And by the time, at that time, it wasn't Wells Fargo. I think it was like First Bank or something. It hadn't changed to Wells Fargo yet. But I went across and I talked to the president and the vice president of the bank because they were like boyfriend and girlfriend, I believe, or something like that, or they were just dating. I showed him what I was going to do. I said, I'm going to buy this apartment complex with these credit cards. He goes, oh, I remember how I got to them. I'd gone up to the teller and said, I want to pull out $327,000 in these credit cards. And the girl looked at me and about passed out, just about fainted. So she went and got the vice president, which was, you know, there to run the bank. And the vice president was a lady. And she said, you know, Dell, and she knew me real well. Been doing business with her for a while. She goes, that's crazy. What are you going to do? I said, look, I'll explain it all to you. Do me a favor. Bring the president of the bank in so you guys all know what I'm doing. I don't want this to look like I'm doing something shady, but I'm going to explain it to you because you know I'm a real estate guru and I'm going to buy real estate nothing down by using these credit cards and it's totally legal. And so I brought him in and I took him out to lunch and I explained it all to him. They said, well, what happens when all these introductory rates go off? And I pulled the next page of the credit cards on the spreadsheet and I said, these credit cards are the alternatives. So when one of these credit cards comes up to its 6-month or 1-year limit before the interest rates flip, I will immediately do a cash advance from that card to this card. And those cards back then were giving the opportunity. Let me clear your other credit cards with high interest and I'll give you 6 months to a year with no interest. It was insane back then. It was, they were just giving money away. It's kind of like the whole country was run by Democrats back then. And so I showed them that, and I showed them I had a plan to solve it all, right? And they said, I can't even imagine this would even work. And you go, well, why don't you just borrow the money from me? And I said, well, what would you lend me the money for? And he said, well, I could lend it to you for like prime. I said, well, it's prime. He goes, 9%. I go, no, man, you don't understand. The only reason this thing works, because I'm going to be 100% financed, because half of this debt I pay nothing on, and the other half of the debt I'm in paying 1, 2, 3, or 4, so like an average around 2% interest I'm paying on this other debt. It just wouldn't work if I paid 9%. And the guy was amazed, I think a little flustered, and a little intrigued. He said, okay, you know, I understand what you're doing. You've got a net worth, and you've got the money in the bank to be able to pull it off. We'll go ahead. It's your credit cards. You know, I know if you don't pull it out through us, you'll pull it out through somebody else because we're not holding the debt. The credit cards are holding the debt. So they lent me the money. So I went back to the guy and I said, look, here's the deal. I was going to give you $1,500,000, but your loan is $725,000. And I think that's what it was. The only thing I could give you, and I have to actually do some math real quick, some reverse math to figure this out, because this is 30 years ago type of a deal. So let's see. We had $327,000 that I gave him, and minus, let's see here, what was $725,000 of, that didn't work. So he had $725,000 worth of debt, plus I gave him $327,000. So I said, look, the most I can give you for this deal is $1,050,000. He goes, $1,050,000? That's $450,000 less than what we agreed to. I said, I understand. But the bottom line is that I can't get a loan anywhere. We can't pay this loan off. I can get the money to you this week and get you out of this deal. Now, the guy's losing $500,000. Remember, he put $1 million in it. Now I'm giving $1,050,000. No, Ed, he's actually losing more than that because it was $725,000. So, and I don't know exactly how much you put in it, so don't hold me to that, but I know there's a lot because it was total renovation. But I ended up giving him, he ended up accepting the $327,000 cash to the note. And I assumed the note. So, unbelievable story. I bought that apartment complex, 68 units, for nothing down, and it was totally brand new. Totally renovated from studs out. Unbelievable, right? I immediately went and raised the rent, like $65 a door. It's unbelievable. $65 a door. I raised the rent. Now you have to think about that for a second. Let's do some quick math, because back then cap rates were 8%. So at 65 a door times 68 units, that's $4,420 a year times 12. That's $53,000 at a 10 cap rate. I raised the value of $500,000 within the first 6 months. He could have done it too, if he'd have known what I knew. We'll be right back with the Del Walmsley Radio Show.
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14: Welcome back to the Del Walmsley Radio Show. Today I'm talking about the tales of two different apartment complexes that I purchased right across the street from each other. One's a 64 unit, one's a 68 unit. One is old and in terrible condition. The other one is in perfect, brand new, totally renovated condition. I paid just about the same thing for both of them, even though the guy who I bought the second one from totally renovated it. A couple hundred thousand, maybe $250,000 more for the second one. But it was all one bedrooms, and the other one I had two bedrooms and even one three bedroom, so that it had greater rent potential. But the all brand new one was amazing. So I took it over, and like I said, I raised the rents by $65 a unit right out of the block. So within 6 months, we had all those rent increases in place. I terminated the manager, which was his mother. No big deal that she expected to go, but I didn't replace her. So let's think about this for a second. I added $50,000, $46,000 to the income by raising the rents. Add another $50,000 by firing the manager. And I say, well, Del, you have to have a manager. I do. I had one right across the street. And I found out a very important piece of information that in the apartment business, it's called the rule of 100s. It only takes one manager to manage 100 units. Once you go over 100 units, you're stretching your manager and making them work a little hard. When you get up over 150 units, you better have a part-time manager to fill in weekends and maybe one day a week, because it's a lot of work now, maybe overlap a couple days. When you get to 200, you better have two internal people, one manager and one leasing agent would typically be what we'd put together, et cetera, et cetera. Now, on the maintenance side, it's the same thing. For every 100 units, you only need one maintenance guy. But in this case, I had a 64 on one side and a 68 on the other, and my maintenance guy on the 64 was incredibly good, and the maintenance guy on the 68 was incredibly good. And I thought, okay, look, if I have one manager and I have one maintenance guy for each property, each guy can specialize in what his property's problems are. But if they ever need two guys, a lot of projects just need two guys. I mean, I find myself calling my CFO sometimes. Hey, Chris, come on over and help me do this project at my house. Because there's some things you just can't do with one guy. You got to have two. And it's always good to have that second maintenance guy or even just a helper to be able to help with lifting things and doing things. So now we had two maintenance guys. In addition to that, what it helped was is that with two maintenance guys, now one guy could take off every other week. So normally maintenance guys are on call on the weekend. So if an emergency occurs, one, you know, they can come take care of their property. By having two guys, they now could be on call every other week, which really changed their position on the job. They liked it much better. It was much more enjoyable for them, appealing to them as a job. And it just gave me double coverage of everything. And each one of them was good. really good. So now I had one manager that was able to organize maintenance projects where it took two guys. Eventually, we picked up a porter. And the porter was really a helper that could work on either property. But they started each day by picking up all the trash out of each property. So they'd pick up all the trash out of one, then go over to the other, pick up all the trash. They would do all the dirty jobs so the maintenance guys could stay on fixing things instead of spending their time picking up trash, cleaning things, so on and so forth. The porter guy was indispensable, and they were pretty much minimum wage. We'd start them at minimum wage, which was nothing back then. But then what would happen is the two maintenance guys would teach the porter how to do things. And the reason the porter would stay is because with two really good maintenance guys, he was able to get a lot of training, on-the-job training. And eventually we would allow the guy and help the guy to go get an AC license. And once he had that, we couldn't keep him anymore because now he's too valuable. But that was their benefit. It was part of their benefits. You know, they would get this opportunity to get trained, on-the-job training, to be a full-fledged maintenance guy and get paid twice, three times what they're getting paid, maybe more. And so, I mean, this thing was just humming along. 132 units was the greatest thing I'd ever seen. Now, I figured out something else. One of the properties was old and in poor condition. The other property was brand new. I'm thinking, why am I getting the same rents for both properties? That doesn't make any sense. In fact, why don't I run this one across the street like a Class B property, and the one I have, the original one, let's run it as a Class C. See if we can get an extra $100 a month out of each unit. And so, and in my brain, I'm thinking I have to give a better product to be able to get that extra $100 because they're in the same submarkets, same clientele, whatever. I didn't at the time understand that there is a diversity of clientele. Some people are price sensitive, some people are value sensitive, but I thought that was probably the case. So what I did was I went in, and where there was linoleum in the expensive property, I was pulling up the linoleum, putting down ceramic tile, and in the kitchens, in the dining rooms and in the living rooms, I was putting in crown molding. And 4-inch baseboards, which made at the time it was in style to have bright white crown molding, bright white ceilings, and then a mauve or tan type wall. That stayed in style for years. It might still be partially in style in many, many places. I know that that's what we were putting up, and people were loving it because it was brand new at the time, and it looked like if you go to a model home somewhere, it looked exactly like you were looking at a model home. And people were loving it. So I did it partially, and this is where you have to understand about life. Life is pretty crazy. I did partially because I wanted to be out there doing the work with these guys and buying tools and having fun and remodeling stuff. The engineer came out, right? But I found out very quickly the manager, we couldn't keep up with the manager's ability to lease the units, so she started leasing them without us upgrading them and getting the extra $100 without even doing the upgrade, and then I realized it. I'm a fool. But we should have done the rent increase anyway. So there you go, my friends. I turned the property into a $2 million property, made $1 million with absolutely nothing down, kept it for 15 years and made tons of cash flow. And the two of those two properties are the basis to my massive wealth. From that point on, it just kept going. So remember, friends, it's not the money. It is the lifestyle. Have a great day. We'll see you tomorrow.

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0: welcome in. Glad to have you, whether you're listening on Extra Sports 1300, 740 KVOR, or whether you're listening on the streaming apps of those two fine radio stations, which are free to download and they are free to use, and both sponsored by Diversus Health, Mental Health and Well-Being for All, a veritable cornucopia of sports topics await you, and I'd love to get your thoughts at 719-247-1313. You could call or text into the show that way. Or if you're watching the show anywhere you scroll, you could drop a comment right there on the live stream. Let's get started with Bo Nix today, shall we? Bo Nix, much has been talked about when it comes to his ankle. In fact, Bo Nix is kind of weirded out by the whole thing. This was him at minicamp.
1: Nobody's really ever cared about, you know, me this extensively for a long time, so I don't think it's a bad thing. You know, I got little kids at the park asking me if my legs are crooked and all, and I just, you know, I think it's sort of crazy. We live in a culture that's, you know, you get secondhand sources and you just run with them and believe them. But at the end of the day, I've been here before. I feel great. I'm going to be strong. I'm going to be fast, elusive. Everything that's I've done in the past, I'm going to be able to do again. And I mean, it's a broken bone, for crying out loud. Everybody probably here has had an issue with a broken bone, but and you end up right back the same. So I feel really confident in myself and my training, and you know, it's not going to hinder me at all.
0: But that's not the end of it. Bo Nix saying that he's going to get back to where he was. He was asked about his ability to run, which I have said, if he's going to enter the upper echelon of quarterbacks in the league, that's his ticket there, to become one of the most dynamic runners at the position. Become a dual threat. Obviously passing the ball first and foremost, and most of the time, but his ability to run, we've seen it already. I think it's part of the reason why Bo Nix didn't suffer a sophomore slump, and using his legs has allowed him to keep up his level of play. Well, he was asked about that superpower and how, if he's concerned at all that he may not be able to run like he used to. Here's Bo Nix.
1: Well, my concern is, they say it's, you know, back healthy, as good as new, and I hadn't really been like that in a couple of years, so my concern is maybe move around a little bit better.
0: Insert press laugh there. Yeah, I don't know if he's going to run better, but I don't know that that's really necessary. Just run it as well as you've been running it, and also have an offensive coordinator that allows you to run. We know that there's some apprehension when it comes to letting quarterbacks run because of how important they are to team success, but I think you watched this team as much as I did and said there's a little bit more room for Bo Nix to run the football. Or at least giving him the license, if there is a broken play, for him to be able to use his legs. It has seemed that Sean Payton's coaching has boxed him in a way. And I've talked about this. You know, it's Sean Payton knowing that ultimately, to win in this league, you have to be able to win from the pocket. Right? So that's kind of the first thing. They got to make sure that he can control the pocket and he can complete throws from it first and foremost. And then everything else is secondary. Well, he's established that he can win from the pocket quite a bit, right? Now it's time to fully realize whatever potential Bo Nix has. And part of that is Davis Webb, the new offensive coordinator and play caller of the Denver Broncos, to allow him to run, to not put the leash on Bo Nix the way it seemed Sean Payton did over the last couple years, as justified as it might have been from Sean Payton. I'm not here to necessarily argue with that. At times I did. At times I understood it. But it's year three. It's time. This guy's going to be up for an extension before you know it. Let's unleash Bo Nix, whatever that looks like. And that's Davis Webb's, that's job one for Davis Webb. Here's Bo Nix on having Davis as his new offensive coordinator and play caller.
1: His growth and maturity as a play caller, obviously it'll be his first time, but he's prepped and been waiting for this day for a long time. And this is his first opportunity, so he's got to make the most of it, and he knows that, and he's working really hard. He's had a really successful grind this offseason, just really taking what we have, how can we grow it, how can we make it a little bit more suitable for where we are now, how can we make it to where he enjoys calling it and comfortable for him, and then at the end of the day, how can he teach me to go out there and execute it and perform.
0: I think the relationship is going to be very good between these two. I think all this stuff that we're hypothesizing, I think it's going to come to fruition. I think Davis Webb is going to, and I keep using this word, I'll use it one more time, unleash him. I think he wants to call an offense that utilizes everything that Bo is good at. And then you throw in Jaylen Waddle to the mix, and there's a lot of things in place right now that could make Sean Payton prophetic once again. You remember when this time last year, Sean Payton said, or maybe it was 2 years ago, but Sean Payton said that Bo Nix, year three, will be one of the top five quarterbacks in the league. Sean Payton was asked if he still believes that.
2: I'm pleased with his progress. I'm pleased with his ability to lead our team and the experience. When you look at that class, there's a handful of them that got into the postseason this year. He was a big part of that. And no, I'm super excited.
0: So here's the question. Do you believe by the end of this season that Bo Nix will be viewed as a top five quarterback? 719-247-1313. I will tell you that I can see the path here. Like, logically. Walk with me on this. Again, this is just how he does it. This is not me saying I believe he will, but let me just lay out how such a thing is possible. Okay, so we got the Holy Trinity and Allen, Mahomes, and Lamar, right? That's untouchable. Bo Nix is not better than any of the three of them and probably never will be. Okay? Joe Burrow, right? Right now we would say, oh, Bo Nix is not better than Joe Burrow. What if Joe Burrow gets hurt again? Will it be all his fault? Clearly it hasn't been throughout his career, but you're injured. How long can we keep Joe Burrow in this upper echelon and with the caveat of if he's healthy? How long are we willing to do that before we just say, you know what? Being healthy is part of the gig. Playing is part of the gig. Does Joe Burrow get moved down the list a little bit? Matthew Stafford, who I would say right now is right outside of that top four at number five. What is he, 37 years old? And no one is going to say that Bo Nix by the end of this year has a greater career than Matthew Stafford. This is more of a power rankings thing, right? What if Matthew Stafford turns into 2015 Peyton Manning? And the football leaves him. And he just can't do it anymore. Okay, that's somebody who's a little bit vulnerable. And then you get into the meat of the rest of the top 10. if Burrow is hurt and if Matthew Stafford declines at his advanced age, even though he's younger than me, so what is that? What age am I at? But let's say those two things happen. Here's how Bo Nix, you could make an argument, is knocking on the door of being a top five quarterback. That this year he establishes himself as the best quarterback in his draft class. Because if you think about the other guys in the top 10 that are ahead of Bo Nix, and I've said Bo Nix right now, top 15, not top 10. That's where I'm at with Bo Nix right now. But we have 2 years of Caleb. We have 2 seasons of Jaden Daniels. But the second one, we know the asterisk with it, right? Drake May had a cup of coffee in his rookie year, played all last year, and was, you know, in a lot of people's minds, the MVP of the league. Bo Nix, I think you could say, has been the most consistent because he's played and he's been healthy. But that's really where it's at. Before we can truly discuss whether Bo Nix is considered a top five quarterback like Sean Payton has prophesized that he will be, we have to say that he's the best quarterback in his class. Because again, we got 3 spots that are absolutely accounted for and untouchable. And you might even argue that you're not at the point yet where even if Joe Burrow gets hurt this year, you're willing to move him down. That only leaves 1 spot. So Bo Nix has to, this year in year 3, you have to come away saying Bo Nix is right now the best quarterback coming out of his draft class. And I think you could say that for if you were in Chicago or Washington or New England. And we're having the discussion about your quarterback potentially being a top five in the NFL. I think it's very difficult to have a real discussion about Bo Nix being a top five quarterback when he's barely in the top five in his own draft class. As great of a draft class as it is, I mean, we're talking superlatives here. To be one of the top five quarterbacks in the NFL is rarefied air, and it's all, they're all great, right? To be one of the 4 or 5 best quarterbacks in what appears to be a loaded quarterback draft class. We thought it was pretty good going in. We might think it's even better now. Not knocking him. I'll put Bo Nix above Michael Penix right now. I'm good with that. Caleb, Jaden Daniels, and Drake May. I don't think so. And now we're starting to move Bo Nix out of the top 10 once you get here. So this year, you have to come away from this year saying Bo Nix is the best quarterback in his draft. If you say that, then you can have the discussion about him being top five. And I'll throw out a couple of other names here that you may be thinking, wait a minute, aren't they top five? Because I myself am saying he's top 15, not top 10. Give you a couple more. Are we collectively out on Justin Herbert? And are we collectively out on Jordan Love? I think a lot of people are, and more will follow if Justin Herbert and Jordan Love don't finally do what we think they are capable of doing this year. I've cleared a path. Be the best in your draft class. Matthew Stafford ages, Joe Burrow gets hurt, and we collectively as a football viewing society say we're done with the Justin Herbert and Jordan Love stuff. So I ask the question again. Can you see Bo Nix after this upcoming season with Jalen Waddle, with Davis Webb being in the argument of a top five quarterback in the NFL? I could see the path It's just a lot of boxes that I don't know that he's going to be able to check. I don't think that we're going to end this season saying Bo Nix is the best quarterback in his class. I think we're going to be reminded of how dynamic and talented Jaden Daniels is. Drake May almost won the MVP last year. I don't think he's going to be at the top. And it could be four really good quarterbacks. I don't see it. But to end this segment on a hopeful note, kind of almost everything Sean Payne has predicted has come to fruition. If you really think about it, he's been pretty accurate on these things. Interesting year from that perspective, but also the more important thing, which is they got to pay this guy here pretty soon. So whatever he's going to be, he's got to show it now. And then we'll decide if that's top five and how much money that has earned Bo Nix on his next contract. 719-247-1313. Just getting going with this Thursday edition of the show. Coming up next, speaking of stars. Man, what a 24 to 36 hours it's been in the World Cup. And one of those stars is playing right now. That's next on 740 KVOR and Extra Sports 1300.
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4: North Carefree Circle westbound at North Powers got a stall there with the left turn lane blocked. No other stalls or accidents reported at this time, but up and down I-25 and the rest of the highways, we are building heavy volume. I'm Coyote. That's traffic.
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11: You ever wake up in the middle of the night or maybe first thing in the morning and notice drool on your pillow? Unless you're sleeping next to someone who hasn't already seen all your good, bad, and ugly, it's probably not that big a deal and not anything to worry about unless it's something that just started happening recently. When people drool at night, it's often because of a stuffy nose, acid reflux, or being a mouth breather. People who sleep on their stomach or side are more likely to drool than someone who sleeps on their back. But in some cases, drooling at night can be a warning sign of something more serious, like dental issues, sleep apnea, or even early symptoms of Parkinson's disease. If you're at all concerned about this, the best place to start is with an ENT doctor, an ears, nose, and throat doctor. They can recommend a sleep study to possibly get some answers. I'm Dr. Sanjay Gupta, helping you live a better life.
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PBR Space Cowboys, presented by the U.S. Space Force, coming to Falcon Stadium this Saturday. It will combine elite team bull riding with one of the best concerts you're ever going to find, with Grammy Award-winning superstar Tim McGraw and country superstar Chris Jansen. Again, that's this Saturday, June 20th, at Falcon Stadium. If you would like to go, I have a four-pack of tickets for the 13th texter to text Cowboys and their name to 719-247-1313. What a 36 hours we have had in the World Cup. And 2 days ago, it was, you know, open season for people who hate ties, right? This is an American. This is why we hate it. We need to have a winner. And because, like, everything was a tie. And it's fine, you know, arguing. I'm okay with ties. I think especially in the World Cup, you look at some of these matches, like how about earlier today? The Democratic Republic of the Congo ties a team led by Cristiano Ronaldo. I mean, that's the... I know we want a winner as Americans, but I mean, people are celebrating the Congo like they won the World Cup. I mean, that is a phenomenal moment for them. And in the fact that they tied them, they were on their level. That's what that signifies. That day, they were on the same level as one of the best teams in the world in Portugal, led by one.

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1: A day that had Kylian Mbappe and Erling Haaland each score two goals. Right now, the two of them at the forefront of the discussion of the best player in the world right now. Because Messi's playing in MLS. So out of sight, out of mind for the European soccer fan. And then Lionel Messi, who plays for an MLS club, goes out and hangs three on Algeria. The first time ever, soon to be 39-year-old Lionel Messi has scored a hat trick in the World Cup and ties the World Cup goal scoring record. And he'll probably break it by the 10th minute of his next match. And I looked at Lionel Messi. I watched that match and I went, does he know? Does he know what happened earlier today? Was he aware that Kylian Mbappe had two goals and that Erling Haaland had two goals? Did Messi go out there looking for three? I wouldn't close the door on that possibility. Messi, very humble guy, never going to talk in the way that like Michael Jordan does. He's never going to Kobe or any of these guys. He is as humble a superstar as you will find on planet Earth. But the competitor in him, again, people wrote him off, right? MLS is the pasture. It's the coworker in the country, right? Where you go out and that's where you retire. That's where your career comes to an end. And that's what many people thought Lionel Messi was doing. Take the money while you can. Go to America. And just fade away. Nah, it's not Messi's plan. And if you've been watching him in MLS, you know that this dude still has plenty in the tank. But for yesterday to go two for Mbappe, two for Haaland, and then three to close out the night, with all due respect to Austria, that was a phenomenal match. By the way, if you're a fan of Pac-12 After Dark, you need to check out the World Cup After Dark. These matches late at night in Santa Clara or in Seattle, they're phenomenal. They may not be teams that you especially care about because the scheduling is very intentional. But man, are you treated to some wild soccer. And that's what it was last night with Austria. But what a day. And then you follow it up. You wake up this morning and you go, we had Mbappe, Haaland, and Messi all at the top of their game in their first match of this World Cup, and you wake up to a doubleheader of Ronaldo and Harry Kane. I mean, it doesn't get better than that. Maybe sprinkle in a U.S. match. We still got to wait, and we'll get into the U.S. men's national team coming up a little bit later. But I mean, what a soccer fan's dream, to get Mbappe, Haaland, Messi, go to bed, wake up the next morning looking forward to Cristiano Ronaldo and Harry Kane. And what I will say is Harry Kane has delivered. Scored on a penalty kick and just a header goal for his second that I just went, wow. I was watching it and I go, wow. That's all I could say. So he's got two. England right now, 3-2 up on Croatia. Still plenty of time left in the match. Probably more than a half an hour. Keep you updated on that. But Kane has delivered with two goals of his own. Not three like Messi. But maybe he's got some time. And then there's the

0: performance by Cristiano Ronaldo in Portugal. If you were looking to settle a GOAT debate based on the results of this World Cup, I would caution you against it, but there's only one direction you can go. Messi, and I get Ronaldo's older than Lionel Messi, but 2 years, right? We're essentially talking about 2 years separation between Messi and Ronaldo. Messi gets three goals. Cristiano Ronaldo doesn't even get a shot against Democratic Republic of the Congo. Doesn't even take a shot. You want to talk about somebody going somewhere else to fade away? That's Ronaldo going to Saudi Arabia. That's not Messi going to Miami. It hasn't been a debate for a very long time between Messi and Ronaldo. And you would think the last World Cup was like, okay, that's it. But if you're still opening it up for debate, well, tough to argue Ronaldo today. But I mean, we're all, of course, waiting for the U.S. men's national team. That 4-1 win against Paraguay has made the wait to get to the Australia match on Friday afternoon excruciating. But if in the meantime you can get treated to some of the best soccer players on planet Earth all in a row, you could spend basically two whole days waiting for the U.S. men's national team to get back out on the field, watching consecutively the best players in the world. Not a bad way to pass the time. And then the matches that don't feature Mbappe or Haaland or Messi, you get just absolute chaos. And you get these countries that you either don't know where they are, fully don't know where they are. Like, you have a general idea, but you don't quite know. Or, like, I saw so many people on social media didn't realize that it's the Democratic Republic of the Congo and not just Congo. But you get these crazy results. There's always a tipping point. Right? And we've talked about expansion in the NCAA tournament. We've talked about it in the college football playoff, NBA, NFL, Major League Baseball. Expansion is not necessarily a bad thing, but there is a good number. And a lot of people were worried about that it would water down the product in this World Cup expanding like it did. I don't think they found that number. Or maybe they did find it. Maybe this is the number. Because and I get it, I'm more into soccer than your average bear, but I mean, if you're just looking for sheer entertainment value, like, these matches have absolutely delivered. I don't think that the product is watered down. I think it's been full of phenomenal. How about the Cape Verde goalkeeper? 40 years old, making 7 saves against Spain. And some of these games have been crazy. It's been really good so far. And yes, it helps. And the most important thing in terms of making the World Cup enjoyable is the U.S. men's national team doing well. So that's at the top of the list, is what they did to Paraguay. And a lot of these good vibes can be killed if the Australia match doesn't go well. But I think it's been a phenomenal World Cup. And this one I got on in studio has been great. Harry Kane with a pair of goals and at the hydration break. That, you know, nothing's perfect. The hydration break is kind of dragging it down. But 3-2 England over Croatia. 719-247-1313. Take your thoughts. on what's going on across North America. You will hear from both Sebastian Burhalter and Tim Weah in advance of the U.S. men's national team encore performance against Australia on Friday, and I have some thoughts on why Pochettino already has proven to be the absolute right hire for U.S. soccer at this stage in their existence. More Drive Time Sports after this.
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2: Temperatures will be cooler for your Wednesday night compared to last night. 50s and low 60s across Southern Colorado. Tomorrow, much cooler temperatures are ahead as well, and seasonal temperatures are expected with a little bit of wind. With your KKTV 11 Alert weather, I'm meteorologist Josephine Sage.
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1: A traffic update from the KVOR Traffic Center.
4: North Carefree Circle westbound at North Power has got a stall there with the left turn lane blocked. No other stalls or accidents reported at this time, but up and down I-25 and the rest of the highways, we are building heavy volume. I'm Coyote. That's traffic. Hey, it's Coyote, and this spring, I'm hitting the highway with total visual freedom thanks to Cudarelli Vision. 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
10: A better life with Dr. Sanjay Gupta.
11: Slowly but surely, AI is seeping its way into every corner of our lives. One area perhaps I didn't expect is diet advice. A new study out of Turkey found that chatbots are recommending to teen boys and girls that they restrict their daily calories to dangerously low levels and eat a balance of nutrients that are kind of out of whack. Remember, teenagers are growing, one pediatrician told us. If they aren't getting enough nutrition, it can really stunt their growth on a number of levels. And in extreme cases, it can lead to significant health consequences. 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And you know who does? 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I'm Dr. Sanjay Gupta, helping you live a better life.
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0: congratulations to Jeremiah, who won a four-pack of tickets to see Tim McGraw, Chris Jansen, and Elite Team Bull Riding at PBR Space Cowboys this Saturday at Falcon Stadium. If you did not win, do not worry. More opportunities await you on this very radio program. So hang tight, but for now, Jeremiah is the winner. This coming in from Grady, I love this text because we're bonding over our shared hatred of the stupid hydration break. Grady says, do they get juice boxes and orange slices at the hydration break? And adds, I'd also like to know what's in the magic can after the sniper takes them down midfield. And stuff heals everything. The magic spray. I would say, I'm in the soccer community, and I feel like I'm in the know on these things. It's actually the exact same substance, just in aerosol form, that Bugs Bunny gave to the Toon Squad to beat the Monstars. That's what's in the magic spray. Which is to say, nothing. It's nothing. Because you know that nothing caused them to get knocked down at midfield. I know what you're getting at, Grady. It is fugazi. It is not. It's just they do it. I'm convinced there's nothing in there. Or there's something in there, but it's like water. That's it. Now you're healed. Because how else, after going down as hard as they did and acting like, they had been shot, how are you supposed to get up after that? By just rubbing some dirt on it? You can't just do that. The hydration break is garbage, though. Absolute garbage. And it is just a way to sell more advertising. And the first time we had the hydration break in a commercial, Fox got in trouble by FIFA. Because they played too many commercials. Or took too long in their commercial break. We don't need it. It is just a desperate ploy to squeeze every last red cent out of this tournament. It's not enough that you expanded the field. And I'm all for expanding the field. It's been phenomenal so far. Just saying. Just like when we expand things, there's a number that you could cross where it's too much. It's the same thing with money. Right? If you are FIFA or a television network, at some point, you're just going to be viewed as greedy. And the hydration break is that inflection. That's the tipping point. You're being too greedy. Let's keep it going. It's kind of part of the thing that soccer delivers is that it's nonstop action. It keeps going. And you're stopping it in 75-degree weather. Like, come on now. I would actually think it would be more legitimate if they were to hand out orange slices in a Ziploc bag to all of the players. Then I go, well, obviously, they need this. They need the orange slices break. Still 3-2, England over Croatia. They're in the 81st minute. This coming in from my Switchbacks broadcast partner, Roland Vargas. Superior World Cup nickname matchup at 5. The Black Stars against the Canal Men. It's Panama and Ghana? I think that's what it is. I'm looking forward to tonight. Colombia and Uzbekistan. Not for any particular reason, but anytime Colombia takes the field and just so happens that they might show the crowd, I'm I'm into when Columbia plays soccer. I have to say it's an enjoyable time. So that's coming up for the late match this evening. Just when you thought that Vegas couldn't Vegas anymore, John Tortorella, the coach that saved their season with 8 games left, took them to a Stanley Cup final, was told, "You're done here," by Kelly McCrimmon and the Vegas Golden Knights. And it's not that John Tortorella didn't want to continue coaching. He said specifically he'd like to continue to coach, and Vegas is like, "Nah, we're good. By the way, thanks for helping us get to a Stanley Cup final, because we wouldn't have without you." I mean, every time you're like, Vegas can't get any more Vegas than this. They find a way to top themselves. And they wonder why they are the biggest villain or the biggest villains in the National Hockey League. Although, if you ask Kelly McCrimmon, he has a very different take on it, the GM of Vegas.
1: I think people have a hard time explaining why we win as much as we do. We've been to the Stanley Cup Finals 3 times in 9 years. And it's interesting, we went in 2018, 2023, 2026. And what that tells you is that's 3 completely different teams. You know, you've heard it all the way through those 9 years, all the expansion rules were so favorable. Well, Seattle Kraken had the same expansion rules, right? And everybody says, oh, well, everybody wised up because of how well Vegas did. Well, I would argue that Seattle had almost 3 years to get ready for expansion. We had 11 months.
0: Months was the end of that. So Kelly McCrimmon, in trying to, you know, talk about how good his organization is, ends up trashing Seattle because they haven't been able to achieve the same level of success. And this is on the heels of Jack Eichel being asked about the villain thing and him saying that Vegas is not on anybody's no trade list. There is a willful ignorance to Vegas. I almost respect it. They know why. Okay, and if Seattle, is it partly because they won? Absolutely. We don't care about teams that lose. But we had some problems with Seattle in year one, and they screwed it up. They deserve their own criticism because they had a helping hand to get into the league and they botched it. But yes, part of this is about winning. This is America, after all. We do very much care about winners and not losers. And I can say with Vegas, they win. To Kelly McCrimmon's point, yes, that is part of it, but it's a small part of it. It's more the lengths they will go. Why do you have 3 very distinct different teams, Kelly McCrimmon? Because you kick dudes to the curb the minute you feel like they are of no use to you. And that rubs people the wrong way. What you did with Marc-Andre Fleury, and that wasn't really McCrimmon so much as his predecessor, but the organization, what they did to Marc-Andre Fleury, it started there and it's continued. The way they change out goalies, the way they change out coaches, Bruce Cassidy being fired. How about the fact that you didn't let him interview anywhere? Now McCrimmon is saying that they allowed him to interview with one team. We don't know what that team is. Can't be Toronto, because why in the world would they decide on Jim Hiller if they had a chance to get Bruce Cassidy? And then Carter Hart. Carter Hart. And I understand why Vegas doesn't acknowledge that. But that's part of it. That's a big part of it. That was the big reason this year, in addition to the Cassidy stuff. But it's willful ignorance. And Jack Eichel saying it's unknown. Nobody's saying that the city of Las Vegas is the reason why the Golden Knights are hated. Right? But here's the thing. Okay? They love it. They embrace it. These are Vegas reporters asking Kelly McCrimmon these questions and Jack Eichel these questions. They want to perpetuate it. This is a symbiotic relationship. We get to hate them, and they get to revel in the fact that everybody hates them. This is good. This is it's symbiotic. It benefits everybody. And this is kind of the problem with the NBA in their run of, you know, different champions every single year, is that you can't latch on to what you could with the Bulls or the Warriors or the Heat or any of these teams where you really start to hate them. Vegas is good for the NHL. I'll just say it. You may hate them, but they're good for the league. They raise the bar because there's no other organization that will go to the lengths that they go to in order to win. And some of that is admirable, and then sometimes they go a bit too far with it. But they know well why hockey fans don't like them. And if they end up getting Dylan Larkin, because Larkin boxes in the Detroit Red Wings and forces them to trade him to Vegas because he says no to all these other places, it's just going to keep doing. But Vegas, I'm not saying Vegas needs to apologize. If Dylan Larkin did the same thing but wanted to go to Colorado, I would have a hard time saying, no, Dylan Larkin, we're good here. It'd be tough. They are a destination. Guys do want to play there. But it's not just because they win. We care about them because they win. Hockey fans don't like them for reasons beyond that they win. They're hardly a dynasty. Like, Florida just won back-to-back. That winning is not the reason. Winning just puts you on our radar. Winning puts you on the map. And then we formulate our opinions about you. It's all the other stuff that people don't like. So John Tortorella goes away. If I'm John Tortorella, I make this my deal. I embrace this. I say, you know what? I'm the fixer. I'm the bar rescue guy. I'm Gordon Ramsay in Hell's Kitchen. You just bring me in. Or I guess, Hell's Kitchen? Kitchen Nightmares. I don't watch these shows. You're having trouble? Bring me in. John Tortorella. Even start a reality show. It could go on the NHL's YouTube page. John Tortorella comes in with about 10 games left in the season for, I'll say, the Toronto Maple Leafs this year, because I don't get why they made the hire they did at head coach, and we know what that team has been going through. John Tortorella shows up in Toronto, will not live in Toronto because he's been very clear about that, doesn't want to live in Canada, but resurrects, saves the Toronto Maple Leafs season, gets them deep in the playoffs, then leaves and goes to another city. I'd embrace it. More Drive Time Sports after this.
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3: 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Of course, we'll keep you updated. I'm Coyote. That's traffic.
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9: 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And do they really work? Well, first, let's talk about actual magnesium. 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And most people get enough of it simply from the foods they eat. 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Now, when it comes to the science, we looked into this, and I gotta say, there's not a lot of strong evidence that magnesium supplements will actually help you sleep. 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And maybe it's those things then that help you get some better sleep. I'm Dr. Sanjay Gupta, helping you live a better life.
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0: Welcome in. Great to have you. Where you are consuming this show is a bit of an open question, as I think Extra Sports 1300 is suffering some issues. KVOR is hanging on for dear life. So the streaming apps, I think, probably if you're listening to me, I'm coming in loud and clear. That would probably be the place, or you're watching the show anywhere you may scroll. This is why we do this. 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Facebook, X, Instagram, Twitch. We're in all of those places at Extra Sports 1300, at 740 KVUR, and you can follow me on Instagram at GingeWatch. So we'll proceed. Wonder if this was going on during the first segment. I'm trying to, you know, cast a line out here, trying to reel you in. Let me try this again. Bo Nix joking about how his bones and his ankle have never been right. Well, I'll just play the audio for you. Any concern about Bo Nix's ability to run this upcoming season?
1: Well, my concern is they say it's, you know, back healthy, as good as new, and I hadn't really been like that in a couple of years, so my concern is maybe move around a little bit better.
0: He'll be better than ever. And then you add in the fact that he has Jalen Waddle to throw to. Here's Bo Nix on the impact Waddle will make on their offense.
1: There's a level of explosiveness that a guy like that adds. So you could be, you know, first and 10 starting to drive and, you know, go one and done because he takes it 75, 80 yards. So that's the kind of weapon that we added, and that's, I think, what we've all been out here watching and sort of really enjoying watching, just see him get out here, move, and run around. And you just can't replace speed, and that's just what he brings to the table. And he's extremely fast with the ball in his hands. Look like he doesn't really slow down to make cuts, which is pretty tough to do for a fast guy. But he's just going to add an element of relief for everybody else and, you know, take a little bit of the touches so that other guys don't have to take them all. And once those guys take them, they're fresh and ready to take them. So I think he just, a guy like that makes everybody on the offense better. And then it obviously helps the defense in the same way.
0: And that's been my biggest thing with Jalen Waddle. Yes, the dynamism. Yes, the ability to look at somebody in the Broncos wide receiver room and say that they are truly a number one wide receiver. But I just keep going back to adding Jalen Waddle on one side makes Courtland Sutton less the center of attention, which is a good thing. And it makes the Marvin Mimses and Troy Franklins and Hakeem Butler, who they just signed from the UFL, makes them even less so the center of attention. And the additional looks that Waddle's going to get, the additional attention, is going to benefit these other guys. And you're going to see them in their true role, especially Courtland Sutton, as a true number two receiver, being one of the best in the league. So that's what I keep coming back to, is how it ties everything in that room and everything on the Broncos offense together. So he's fixed the bones in his ankle. He's got a number one wide receiver. He's got Davis Webb, who he has a great relationship with as his play caller. And now he's got Sean Payton to do nothing else but watch Bo Nix and tell him how he can get better.
1: He can, you know, just straight up watch me and give me the knowledge that he has from the quarterback position that he's, you know, really coached since he got, you know, brought up. He played it, coached it, and now he's able to sort of get back to his roots of, you know, being almost like a little bit of a quarterback coach. Like, tell me exactly the things that I got to get better at, and then, like I said, just frees him up to be, to watch other players, watch other things, really have an eye for that. He does a great job evaluating, and so I think, you know, he's just going to continue to use those strengths and that gift. But I'm excited because he can, you know, really challenge me to be better. He can look at things that he hasn't necessarily gotten to look at in the past couple years because he's worried about the whole entire offense.
0: So, and that's been not as discussed as much, the impact of Sean Payton being, and it does describe that CEO role. But from Bo Nix's perspective, and I think it's interesting perspective to say he can really, you know, he says this about a lot of players, but let's be honest, there's no one on this football team more important than Bo Nix. He can focus on Bo. And I know he and Sean Payton have their issues, and I don't know that all of Sean Payton's coaching is going to be well received in the moment by Bo Nix. But I know, getting to know Bo Nix in the way that we all have, I think he's somebody that would rather be coached harder than not so much. All signs point to this being the best season of Bo Nix's young career. And Sean Payton prophesizing that by this year, Bo Nix would be one of the top five quarterbacks in the league, something that he is not necessarily backing down on.
2: I'm pleased with his progress. I'm pleased with his ability to lead our team and the experience. When you look at that class, you know, there's a handful of them that got into the postseason this year. He was a big part of that. And no, I'm super excited.
0: And I told you to start the show, and if you're just joining me, I'll reiterate it. This is how Bo Nix is in the conversation of being in the top five quarterbacks in the league. Okay, first and foremost, we have to look at him compared to Caleb Williams, Drake May, and Jaden Daniels as the best of the bunch. Best of his draft class. That nothing else can happen. Because there's no way that that's this upcoming year, that's going to be the top five quarterbacks in the league. Caleb, Jaden, Drake, and Bo Nix. There's no way. Not with Mahomes, not with Allen, not with Lamar. So if Bo Nix is the best of his class, at least we could say that, then okay. Now that gets him into the top 10. Maybe even a little bit higher in the top 10. Maybe not just 10. Then you look at, and I'm not saying, you know, you have these guys in this order, but other guys like Jordan Love and Justin Herbert that I feel a real appetite for football fans to just say, we're done with these two guys. We've been hearing about what they could be. We've been seeing flashes, but they just can't consistently put it together when it matters the most. Jordan Love, Justin Herbert, no. Matthew Stafford regresses at 37, 38 years old. Joe Burrow gets hurt again, and bada bing, bada boom, Bo Nix in the conversation of the top five quarterbacks in the league. So I can see a path here. And I'll tell you an even better way on top of all of that. How about Bo Nix win the MVP this year? Tell me why Bo Nix, with an ankle that's stronger than ever, with a, let's say, a more progressive offensive coordinator, still under the watchful eye of Sean Payton, with Jalen Waddle, with a balanced offense, one of the best defenses in the league, you have to say, on paper, the best team in the AFC West, why won't Bo Nix win the MVP? Got everything he needs. And I'm not talking like that, you know, what they did with Nathan McKinnon when it came to the Hart Trophy. Oh, he has too much help. Even though they gave it to Kucherov, who also just so happened to have the best coach in the league and the best goaltender in the league. Like, there's always that nonsense. I'm talking about, why won't Bo Nix have as strong of an MVP case as anybody this season in the NFL? And if he wins an MVP, doesn't that he beats out Jaden Daniels, he beats out Caleb Williams, he beats Drake May even. Drake May doesn't have an MVP. So So that's the easiest way to do it, because numbers and everything, I think Bo Nix, you have to take into account what he does with his legs. Same with Jaden Daniels. The clutch factor that Caleb and Bo Nix have. Like, there are a lot of different ways to assess one quarterback to the next and compare one to another. But here's the clearest way to do it. Bo Nix wasn't the MVP. Daniels, Caleb, and Drake May don't. So that's the way that Sean Payton's prophecy is fulfilled. Bo Nix is the MVP of the league this year. But why do I feel like he's not going to be? And I'm legitimately asking. Like, you see all the things, right? You see everything, all the stars aligning for this Broncos team. The roster they put together, the coaching staff, even they've been able to rearrange the hierarchy to help get the most out of Bo Nix. Now Sean Payton's not in his ear every single play. Bo Nix has everything. But yet I don't think we'll be talking about him as one of the top five quarterbacks in the league, and I don't think he wins MVP. But we could very well get, statistically, the best season of his career. So that's how. I mean, I see it. I see the reasoning, and not everything is crazy. This is not a crazy notion, what I'm saying. Burrow gets hurt again. Stafford regresses. We give up on Jordan Love and Justin Herbert, and he's the best quarterback in his draft. Like, it's pretty easy to explain, but do you really feel like Jaden Daniels is going to come back healthy and you're going to look at Jaden Daniels and say he's not better than Bo Nix? And that's going to be the thing for Nix for his entire career. I mean, is he destined for a Jim Kelly-like existence? We know Jim Kelly's great, but not John Elway. Not even Dan Marino, even though Dan Marino did not have arguably the run of success as a team that Jim Kelly did. But we just don't. It's Elway, it's Marino, and then it's Kelly. It could very much be that same way for Bo Nix, no matter what he does. It's like, wow, this Bo Nix guy, way better than I thought, but not better than Jaden Daniels. Not better than Caleb. Not better than Drake May. It's even worse for Bo, because you got three guys right now. I think it's fair to say he has put J.J. McCarthy and Michael Penix in the rearview mirror. It's going to be something that he's going to battle. But this year is going to be fascinating to zoom out a little bit and not just look through the lens of everything Broncos and Bo Nix. Think about it for all of these quarterbacks. Jaden Daniels, spectacular. Then hurt. Caleb Williams looks like a disaster. And then he looks every bit the quarterback the Bears thought he could be. Drake May, we just didn't see much of him in year one, and his first real year in the NFL, he rivals Matthew Stafford for MVP. Goes to a Super Bowl. I know, asterisk, asterisk, asterisk. Guy played in the game. Can Drake May follow it up? Who's the real Caleb? What does Jaden Daniels do if he's healthy? And then there's Bo Nix. And I don't think any of the teams, New England, you could argue by adding A.J. Brown, certainly. But Washington hasn't improved the way that the Broncos have. Chicago hasn't. But it's going to be a very interesting year for all of those quarterbacks. We'll just get a front row seat to one of their stories. 719-247-1313. Will Bo Nix be considered one of the top five quarterbacks in the league by the time this upcoming season is over? Coming up next, you will hear from members of the U.S. men's national team as they get ready for their encore World Cup performance against Australia.
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15: 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And do they really work? Well, first, let's talk about actual magnesium. 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And most people get enough of it simply from the foods they eat. Now, if you're not getting enough, there are a few different types of supplements you can try. But as always, you should talk to your doctor before starting any new medication or supplement, whether it's prescription or over-the-counter. Now, when it comes to the science, we looked into this, and I gotta say, there's not a lot of strong evidence that magnesium supplements will actually help you sleep. They might help you manage pain, they might help you lower your stress levels, or work to get your muscles to relax. And maybe it's those things then that help you get some better sleep. I'm Dr. Sanjay Gupta, helping you live a better life.
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0: Standing engineer Bill is on his way to try and rectify what is the issue on Extra Sports 1300. If you have made your way down the dial to 740 KVOR, if you've jumped on the live stream of the show, I appreciate you hanging with us. There's been a lot lately that is out of our hands, but we got capable hands to fix it. So hopefully we'll be back up and running on Extra Sports 1300 here momentarily, but glad you were able to find the show via the many other ways. Two more sleeps, and it will be time for the U.S. to put on an encore performance against Australia. What they did against Paraguay made everybody sit up there in their chairs and pay attention. I said we have never seen a more dominant and dynamic performance by a U.S. men's national team. At least I've never seen one. And now they are burdened, perhaps, by expectation. Because now, I don't know that there's much they can do to surpass what they did against Paraguay. Is it Al Davis? Is it just win, baby, as long as the U.S. wins? I don't know. I think we're in the style points game now. But Sebastian Berhalter is embracing all of it.
1: That's what makes us American, you know, that attitude and that almost, you know, that confidence to believe and to believe in the team. You know, definitely we still have a lot more games to go and against a lot of good teams. But, yeah, you know, we want people to believe. We want people to be excited about this team.
0: And it's been one match, yes. But you are seeing the impact of Mauricio Pochettino. And why he was a great choice. Now, Jurgen Klopp would have been phenomenal. Remember that whole saga? Jurgen Klopp teasing everybody, acting as if he was coming to the United States to become their head coach and was just basically trolling everybody. That wasn't nice of him. But Pochettino was a heck of a plan B. And then what we saw leading up to this World Cup was some natural growing pains for a team that just, they didn't have it right. And I don't mean necessarily the talent. The team that was in Qatar was talented. They were young, but they were talented. I think what Pochettino has done is looked at everything that U.S. soccer does on the men's side. Women's side, they got that handled. That's good. Don't upset the apple cart over there. But on the side that he is in charge of, he's looked at it with a critical eye, but he's looked at it with a very different upbringing in the game. And his credentials speak for themselves and what he was able to do most famously at Tottenham. But they needed that. Like, I won't say, I would rather have Jurgen Klopp.

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1: Reyna, his dad was fighting with Greg Berhalter, and the moms were fighting, and Gio Reyna was pouting, and it was an awful situation all around. And it's a pox on both houses. Okay, there, you know, if there is a victim in all of this, I guess you could say it was Gio Reyna in the end, but it's not like Gio handled everything the best that he could. You could chalk that up to age, but the fact of the matter is he didn't handle it very well, right? And the adults, the older adults in the room were the worst of it, right? Berhalter, Reyna, the two of them going back and forth and all that kind of stuff. But Pochettino came in, didn't care about any of that. Could you imagine if Berhalter was still the head coach? What would Gio Reyna's role be on this team? Pochettino came in, evaluated everybody, tried some things. Didn't have a ton of success leading up to the World Cup, but they got it close to right at the very end. Right, that Germany match, you saw, okay, this team, they're not going to be a disaster. They're going to compete. They figured out some things, and then they just popped against Paraguay. But it has been so refreshing to have Pochettino in there. And I will continue to say that I would love to have Jurgen Klopp more, but it's hard to imagine. I mean, in some ways, you know, if you believe everything happens for a reason and timing is everything, you know, maybe Pochettino is the right man for the job right now, more than Jurgen Klopp would have been. And maybe that's what Jurgen recognizing is like, I'm not taking that job. But what is it? Right, you see the result they had against Paraguay, and you're hearing me talk, and you've probably read some things. There's been some fantastic pieces. There's one in particular where Pochettino talks about the culture in American soccer that I think is great. I'll get to it, but what's different? Why does the U.S. look like they do? Why does it feel so different around this team? Here's Tim Weah on the difference with Mauricio Pochettino.
2: I think when we talk about being aggressive and having that grit and that fight, that's something that a lot of the South American teams do have. And, you know, as we saw against Paraguay, it was something that we were able to match and, you know, get the upper hand. And, you know, I'm super excited to see what, you know, we can do in the future with that type of mentality. You know, with me being at Marseille, is a club team that is kind of similar to having that South American mentality. So just bringing it back to the national team is amazing. So hopefully we can continue with that and be great.
1: I mean this with all the love in my heart. The biggest difference so far with this U.S. men's national team is that they are not really American soccer players. And I don't mean that because they're from somewhere else. And this is where what Pochettino pointed out. He talked about in MLS that it's a franchise model, right? Like the NBA, like the NHL. And that's great for business because those franchise valuations keep going up and up and up and up. And from that perspective, Don Garber and MLS have been successful. But it creates a little bit of entitlement. A little spoiled. The youth sports system, and I can apply this beyond soccer. This is every sport. The youth sports system in this country is wrecked. And it because it's just become, if you have means, then your kid can be successful in sports. Whereas in some other countries, it's

0: You know, you're born into a sport, even if your family doesn't have a lot of means. So, I mean, this is a much bigger conversation than I can fit into this show. But that's something that Pochettino recently, you know, pointed out. You know, these leagues, and there are players that play in these leagues and are starting to understand it a little bit more. But they play in leagues with promotion and relegation, with real consequences if they do not do their job, real failure and success. And the point that Pochettino was making is, if you don't win in MLS, what's the penalty? He says you fire your coach. That's it. There are serious consequences. Did you follow what was going on with Tottenham? They were scared to death they were going to drop out of the Premier League. There's real consequence there, and that leads to a desire, a hunger that maybe we don't have a monopoly on in the world's game. We're so much better than everybody else at a lot of other sports, so it still exists, but we make up the difference with our talent. So it's been really a culture change that has gone on, and that's part of the reason why the U.S. had the success they do, why you believe that they're capable of even more success at this tournament. It's right alongside with the talent. The talent they have obviously is tremendous and is uncommon for U.S. men's national teams in the past. The golden generation, right? But it's also the coach and the culture that he has instilled in this team. And we'll see if it holds up and we see another performance to be proud of on Friday against Australia. The lingering question, will Christian Pulisic play? Not practicing with the team, doing his own work on the side, 2 days out. Not super promising. Everyone's saying he'll be fine. At the time when he left the game, he signaled to people he'll be fine. Well, we're 2 days away. We're less than 48 hours now. Be nice to see him back on the field. You heard from Tim Weah. I think that's the guy that will get the start if Christian Pulisic can't go. At least that's where I would go. Some people talk about Gio Reyna. I go Tim Weah. But we'll see if tomorrow brings a better prognosis or real visual evidence that the prognosis is good for Christian Pulisic to play Friday afternoon. Remember, it is an afternoon game, 1 o'clock kick with Australia. In the meantime, take your thoughts on the U.S. men's national team, 719-247-1313. More Drive Time Sports after this.
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3: Temperatures will be cooler for your Wednesday night compared to last night. 50s and low 60s across southern Colorado. Tomorrow, much cooler temperatures are ahead as well, and seasonal temperatures are expected with a little bit of wind. With your KKTV 11 Alert Weather, I'm meteorologist Josephine Sage.
1: A traffic update from the KVOR Traffic Center.
4: While we have no reports of stalls or accidents up and down I-25, Union, Austin Bluffs, Powers, Academy, Dublin, Stetson Hills, Fillmore, Woodman, pretty much no matter where you are, very heavy volume across town. Of course, we'll keep you updated. I'm Coyote, that's traffic.
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9: Staying active every day will go a long way towards helping you live a happy, healthy, and pain-free life. And there's perhaps no movement more fundamental than walking. It reinforces the alignment, stability, and coordinated muscle activation that supports how your body moves, whether you're doing strenuous exercise or simply going about your daily life. This is according to Dana Santis, a strength and conditioning specialist. Even though you walk every day, Dana does say you can make small adjustments to immediately improve your walking mechanics. So, keep your rib cage stacked over your pelvis. 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I'm Dr. Sanjay Gupta, helping you live a better life.
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0: Now that we are back up and running on Extra Sports 1300, welcome back, those of you listening on that station. Hopefully you made it to either the live stream or to KVOR, but we are back up on Extra Sports 1300 now that everybody is here. Let me once again give away tickets to Saturday's extravaganza at Falcon Stadium. They're calling it PBR Space Cowboys, Elite Team Bull Riding, Tim McGraw, Chris Jansen. You want to go? Come on. I've seen you texting in trying to win the tickets. Well, here's your next chance. 13th texter to text Cowboys and their name to 719-247 13-13 will win four tickets to Saturday's event. And it will be great. And I'll be jealous of you. But at the same time, big match for the Switchbacks. Revenge on their mind. It's my job. And I will deliver Switchbacks in Tulsa for you on Saturday. But yeah, enter to win. There's a lesser talked about aspect of the Brendan Sorsby story. Now that he is rescinding or withdrawing, whatever you want to call it, he's ineligible once again. The injunction is gone. He's going to the NFL supplemental draft. And it seems like the catalyst was a lawsuit that was filed by the Big 12 to basically allow them to enforce their own rules. What a novel concept. But apparently you have to sue in order to be able to do that. That seems to me like the reason. Now, if the bullying online and in the media would have kept on, then who knows? But the timing of why now, I think, is that by people that are have been in this story since day one that know it's that lawsuit that was filed by the Big 12. Well, Brendan Sorsby's agent threw out something that I even failed to mention. I knew about this, but we were so focused on the fact that he was going to play this fall at Texas Tech, and we didn't talk about this. The last time I saw Brendan Sorsby play football was at Cincinnati against Nebraska at Arrowhead. Travis Kelce was there. Taylor, I think, was there. All this happened at Indiana before. And it's being circulated that the agent for Brendan Sorsby says if anybody should be questioned or catching heat, it should be Cincinnati because they knew for 2 years and never said anything or didn't do anything about it. That's the part of the story that gets lost. And it does get lost. He's right. Because we're just focused on Texas Tech the whole time. Now, I don't think that the heat should be off of Texas Tech for Cincinnati, but maybe they should have shared it to Sorsby's agent's point here. I wonder if this gains some traction. First, I wonder why his agent is saying this. I guess his client's got 1 foot out the door, going to go to the NFL supplemental draft if the NFL allows him to be in it. And so he's like, what do I care? He can leave. He can light the match and walk away from college football like an action star walking away from an explosion. But I'm curious why he brought that up. But I wonder, now that Brendan Sorsby is trying to go to the NFL, is it over with the college football aspect of this? Do people start to turn their attention to Cincinnati? Are they going to be, wait for it, on to Cincinnati? This is really where I need to... Do people start to turn up the heat a little bit on Cincinnati and say, and we know the NCAA, we question whether they can actually punish anybody, but it would not be the first time that the NCAA goes back way after the fact and goes, you're punished. We punish thee. Or just some of the bullying that has gone on with Texas Tech, does it go to Cincinnati now? Or if Brendan Sorsby's on his way to the NFL, no one cares anymore. Probably somewhere in the middle. I don't know that the Cincinnati thing will gain as much traction as the Texas Tech story did, but I also don't think that it is good, I guess is the word I'll use, to let, just because Sorsby's not playing for Texas Tech, to not examine what went on and the Wild West that is college athletics and why Cincinnati was able to do this and as of right now got away with it. Because if they knew about it, and I got to imagine Cincinnati's got to say something at some point about this, at least push back. Why didn't they do anything about it? Because it's not a Texas Tech thing. Texas Tech is just the school that sold out their morals to morals when it comes to the good of the sport to have this guy play football for them this fall. But if Cincinnati knew that all this happened with Sorsby and that by all of our agreed upon, you know, opinion is that you should not be able to play your sport if you bet on it, shouldn't Cincinnati take some of the heat? I think that they should. I just don't think it will be nearly as intense as it was for Texas Tech. But it just underlines how broken everything is. So now we'll see if Sorsby ends up going, getting chosen in the supplemental draft. Terrell Pryor will forever, in my mind, be the supplemental draft pick. I think Maurice Claret. No, he was taken by the Broncos. Who was it? Well, the Broncos took someone from a supplemental draft way back when. But Terrell Pryor, to me, is always the... What are these Ohio State guys? Is the supplemental draft pick that I immediately think of. I see why Arizona would be a fit, right? They're bickering with Jacoby Brissett. They obviously have no plan for the future. Sorsby makes sense for Arizona. Would any other team besides Arizona in such the predicament that they are in, would anybody else do it? We know that Sean Payton likes to stockpile quarterbacks, right? Would the Broncos do it? I don't think so. I think they got their own moral quandary, ethical dilemma facing them right now with a member of their team. Well, I'll say this. Cardinals make sense. And Brendan Sorsby, by many talent evaluators' opinion, is a first-round talent. I just wonder if you're going to be at the top of your draft, Arizona, because you're in a division with San Francisco, the new L.A. super team, and the defending Super Bowl champions. Doesn't seem like even if you are the best version of yourself that you're going to win a lot of football games. Are you sure is Brendan Sorsby the best quarterback? If you're Arizona, you got to think about this. Because if you take Sorsby, then you're not in it next year. So they better be sure that this guy is the one, because I know the belief in the Arizona Cardinals building might be high right now. They're not going to win a lot of games. They're going to be near the top of the draft. But they may look at Sorsby and say, he's the guy, or look at it, and I said this yesterday, he's the bird in the hand that's worth two in the bush. Remember how this time last year it was absolutely Arch Manning and absolutely Drew Allard. Those are the two guys we're going to be debating. We weren't even talking about Fernando Mendoza. And look how much changed. Arch didn't even come out. Drew Allard got taken in the middle rounds. And Fernando Mendoza was the best guy on the board. Arch and Allard weren't even the second best quarterback on the board if Arch would have come out. So I think it's an interesting decision that Arizona has to make. But I look across the league, and I don't see another team doing it, but I know somebody will. I know somebody will. How if you are a team that is destined to pick late, you know, Baltimore, Kansas City, Cincinnati, well, maybe Cincinnati won't be drafting late, but even teams that have a guy. Heck, what about Pittsburgh? You could look at this, if Arizona were to pass, you look at this and like, we're never going to get a talent like this guy. Even if we have a quarterback. So there's somebody out there. I'm not naming the team. And I don't even know that the list of teams I just threw out are is the best list. But there's got to be somebody else that's following this and being like, this guy is going to be available now. We may not get a chance next year to get a quarterback as good as this guy. I know there's one. I know there's another team. Arizona makes all the sense. I get it. But there's got to be one more team out there that's looking at Brendan Sorsby and saying, should we? Because I don't know that we're going to get this opportunity again. But if Arizona says yes, then it's pretty much a wrap. But I promise you there's another team. But do we still know for a fact that Brendan Sorsby is, like, allowed? I mean, the way that I read the rules, and I don't pretend to be an expert on the supplemental draft, like, the NFL can tell him no. Like, he meets the criteria, Isaiah Thomas, but the NFL, I think, can say no. And if he really has a gambling addiction, is it worth it to the NFL? Or you let him go to the CFL or the UFL or something, and down the line, when he's... And I know with an addiction like this, it never goes away, but if he demonstrates that he can handle it and he can live with this, then does the NFL say, okay, now you can take him out of the UFL or the CFL. So I don't think it's a done deal that he's going to be in the supplemental draft, but we'll see what happens there. Arizona, and I promise you one other team. I just don't know what that team is. 719-247-1313. Take your thoughts on that. Maybe I might want to bring the stream back from a break. How about that? Amateur hour. So worried about extra sports being down that I forgot about the stream. Apologize. But we'll reset things at the top of the hour with the three stories that are driving the show. We did get a result in the England-Croatia match. England did add another goal, and they won 4-2. Harry Kane with a couple of goals. Kylian Mbappe had two yesterday. Erling Haaland had two goals yesterday. But the GOAT, Lionel Messi, topped them all with three. It's been a good World Cup. Highly recommend. U.S. men's national team plays on Friday against Australia. We'll hit the three stories that are driving the show coming up next on 740 KVOR and Extra Sports 1300.
19: What's up, everybody? Nick Costos here helping you beat the books with Westwood One Sports. Game 4 tonight of the Pro Basketball Finals. New York with the 2-1 series lead. And New York about a 1.5-point favorite against San Antonio. 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
4: 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The two right lanes are blocked. Austin Bluff southbound at Dublin. Got that crash Garden of the Gods at Chestnut. And the right lane's blocked. Power southbound at South Carefree Circle. And watch for the crash Union at Vickers. Everything else, time of day, heavy volume. I'm Coyote. That's traffic.
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9: Heart disease is still the leading cause of death here in the United States and around the world. But what if there was something you could do earlier in life to reduce the odds of becoming a statistic? Well, here in the United States, tens of millions of adults already take a statin to lower their cholesterol. But new guidance put out by the American College of Cardiology and the American Heart Association now emphasize that treating high cholesterol sooner could significantly reduce a person's lifetime risk of heart attack or stroke. How early are we talking? In your 30s, believe it or not. Of course, you need to talk to your doctor about whether statins are right for you, but you should know that the evidence is really starting to stack up that shows the earlier you get a jump on reducing lifelong exposure to plaque-causing lipids and lipoproteins, the better the odds are going to be for you. Make sure you get your cholesterol checked. That's the first step. I'm Dr. Sanjay Gupta, helping you live a better life.
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3: 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Or you could drop a comment wherever you may be watching right there on the live stream. Speaking of texting in, congratulations to Jesse, who won our next four-pack of tickets to the PBR Space Cowboys on Saturday at Falcon Stadium. I'll have another chance for you to win this hour if you are not Jesse. So stay tuned for that. In the meantime, let's get to three very pertinent stories on today's show, which we like to call What's Driving This Show.
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3: All right, we start with story number one. Bo Nix back and better than ever.
5: Well, my concern is they say it's, you know, back healthy, as good as new, and that hadn't really been like that in a couple of years. So my concern is maybe move around a little bit better.
3: That is Bo Nix. Don't worry about his ankle, or if you're going to worry, you should be worrying if you're an opponent of the Denver Broncos. Of course, a little tongue-in-cheek there from Bo Nix, who had a lot of fun with all the attention we've been paying to his ankle. Kind of weirded out by it, if he's being honest, but look, it's good that he got it done. The lingering question is he truly predisposed to these injuries or not? I guess we will all find out together as we move forward. But Sean Payton says he should be a full participant by the end of the month. He did 7-on-7 drills today. So Bo Nix progressing nicely. It's June. This is good if you're a Denver Broncos fan. And as far as his ankle goes, I think this, as it is for many quarterbacks, is a big year for Bo Nix, right? Because now we're talking about next contract. We're talking about, you know, where you rank among your peers, whether you can win a Super Bowl. Like, we have these conversations around quarterbacks going into year three. And in order for Bo Nix to, I think, be the best version of himself, to potentially vault himself into these kind of lofty conversations, he has to run. He has to run. That is, as a passer, there are plenty of guys in line in front of him. But there are a few guys in front of him that can't run like he can. And it's one of my many fascinations with Davis Webb taking over as the play caller for the Denver Broncos. You still want to be careful. You still don't want Bo Nix to get hurt. But it looked like Bo Nix was almost at times afraid to run, not because he was worried about getting hurt, but because he was being instructed not to. I feel like this is the unleash Bo Nix year for the Denver Broncos. Just whatever he can do, utilize it, have him do it, and let's see what this guy is going to be. And then if he's pretty special, then you hope that he can sustain it. But part of that equation is he's got to be able to run. And I like to see Davis Webb draw up. And that's the best way. The scrambling and stuff, that can kind of get you in trouble. You know, some designed runs to maybe blend using his legs but also protecting him a little bit with the blocking being set up for him and everything. There's a way to do this. I just think we need to see a little bit more of Bo Nix running the football. And then you throw in the fact that he has Jaylen Waddle now. And if all of this comes together, we could see the best year of Bo Nix's career, albeit a young one, this season. I mean, we should. If the ankle's good, then why shouldn't we see a season for Bo Nix that is better than the previous two? I think there's very little excuse for Bo Nix to not be in the MVP conversation this year. If he's who the Broncos think that he is, and the Broncos have the roster that they have already proven to have, and then they get better by adding Jaylen Waddle, they make a necessary change by putting Davis Webb as the play caller, unless Davis Webb is an absolute disaster, or Jaylen Waddle and Bo Nix don't sink. I mean, this should be the best year of Bo Nix's career, right at the time where, again, we have these big conversations about where quarterbacks are in the pecking order. And just in his little corner of the quarterback universe, you have multiple guys who we all think to some degree are quite special. Jaden Daniels, Caleb Williams, Drake May, that are all going into year three. It's one of the big NFL storylines is that quarterback class and what's real. Right? With Bo Nix, we have two solid seasons. You could give him that over everybody else. Jaden Daniels' second year was not his fault. You could argue Caleb Williams' first year wasn't his fault, I guess, when you're talking about the coaching that he received. But I think with all of these guys, we're trying to figure it out this year. And we're going to draw a lot of conclusions about May, about Daniels, about Williams, and about Bo Nix. And then, as I said earlier, we're going to get a front row seat to at least one of those guys' stories this year. So, obviously, great news that Bo Nix is his ankle is stronger than ever. But now here come the expectations. And it's something that the entire Broncos team is going to have to deal with. They're not this plucky upstart. They're not this dark horse anymore. They're expected to do well. And how do all of them handle that? Not just Bo Nix. Everybody on the roster, how do they handle that? It's June, though. Still got to wait a while for all of this. Let's go to story number two.
6: That's what makes us American, you know, that attitude and that almost, you know, that confidence to believe and to believe in the team. You know, definitely we still have a lot more games to go and against a lot of good teams, but yeah, you know, we want people to believe, we want people to be excited about this team.
3: And Sebastian Burhalter, son of the last U.S. men's national team coach, talking about speaking of heightened expectations. Everybody getting very excited about the U.S. men's national team after what they did to Paraguay and eager to see what they will do for an encore Friday afternoon against Australia. But what strikes me now that things have settled down a little bit, not saying that the excitement has settled down, but just we've talked about what happened against Paraguay. We're moving on to Australia, right? On to Australia. Everything that I'm reading and hearing, it's just like, man, was Mauricio Pochettino the right guy at the right time? Because he has been able to look at this team from an outsider point of view, wipe the slate clean, and just create a real meritocracy. And that meritocracy has led to some lineup decisions that maybe we didn't expect. But it also leads to the coincidence of Sebastian Berhalter and Gio Reyna, the sons of the two combatants last World Cup, Claudio Reyna and Greg Berhalter, being the two first guys off the bench. Pochettino doesn't care at all about that little tiff that went on. There's no baggage with any of this, in both in terms of the players themselves, but also I don't think Pochettino bears the weight of past, if you want to call it failure. Right? I think that Berhalter and Bradley, and you go back, and I think some of them had to bear that weight because they're American. Right? And their sons grew up in the system and they coach in the system. And here's this outsider that I think he's understanding how big of a deal it is. How much of our population is desperate for the U.S. men's national team to be relevant and to be good. I think he's starting to understand all of this stuff, but he's not burdened by it. He came into a fresh squad and started everybody at zero, and they had to work their way up. That meritocracy, I think, played a role in what we saw last week against Paraguay. Best players in the best spots, regardless of politics or anything like that. And we'll see if they could keep it up. Because it's always on shaky ground, right? We're still in the group stage. It's one match. We all understand that. We're all getting very excited, but it can all go away quickly if they don't perform at a high level against Australia on Friday. I think we're in the style points business now. As good as Australia is, Australia's a good team. See what they did to Turkey, eh? So it's not going to be easy. They're better than Paraguay. But the U.S. can take a little. The gap between the U.S. and their opponent can be smaller than it was, and there's still a lot of room to be really good and impress on Friday afternoon. Let's move to story number three, which is the Vegas Golden Knights have decided on their next head coach. And he's the guy that was coaching their minor league team. And apparently, all along, this was going to be the guy. If you listen to Vegas general manager Kelly McCrimmon, he didn't want to put him in. Ryan Smith, I believe, is his name. They didn't want to put him into the fire like John Tortorella. So it was literally just for Torts to coach this team through the rest of the season. But it is very Vegas, and maybe they have topped themselves by saying, even with what they've seen from John Tortorella, they're like, nah, we could do better. That's what Vegas is always thinking. That guy's good. Yeah, we could do better. John Tortorella took over a team that was going nowhere, got them to Stanley Cup final. Yeah, we could do better. We can get our guy. We'll see. See how it goes next year. But it will certainly perpetuate Vegas being the villain in the NHL. And there's been a lot said. Jack Eichel saying, you know, Vegas isn't on anyone's no trade list. Kelly McCrimmon saying you're jealous because they win all the time. And they're not. They're missing the point, and they're willfully missing the point. They know why they are hated. They're not a dynasty. They win a lot in terms of the number of games. They've been one of the more successful franchises over the last few years or since they came into existence. That's why we pay attention. That's why we watch them. Why we, and I say we as hockey fans, I probably don't hate them as much as many people do, but why the hockey community hates Vegas so much goes beyond the amount of games that they win. And telling John Tortorella thanks but no thanks after everything he did kind of perpetuates that a little bit. But they think they got their guy. They think they had him all along. They just didn't want to subject him to being thrown into the fire there at the end of the season. 719-247-1313. Take your thoughts on the three stories that are driving the show and your chance to win tickets to PBR Space Cowboys coming up next.
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8: The two right lanes are blocked. Austin Bluff southbound at Dublin. Got that crash Garden of the Gods at Chestnut. And the right lane's blocked. Power southbound at South Carefree Circle. And watch for the crash Union at Vickers. Everything else, time of day, heavy volume. 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

What you doing Saturday? 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You can go and take three people that you would much rather see elite team bull riding and a concert from Tim McGraw and Chris Jansen than to bring me, the 13th texter, to text Cowboys in their name to 719-247-1313. 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And we got the graphic for the event up on our front page. Click that. Boom. You're right where you need to be. Cincinnati has indeed released a statement regarding the claims from Brendan Sorsby's agent that Cincinnati knew all along about Brendan Sorsby's gambling, and yet he played at Cincinnati. Cincinnati saying, we will reiterate what we have said before. All of our student athletes receive extensive gambling education multiple times throughout the year. That's nothing. By the way, I know they do that. That's nothing. It didn't work. All schools do that. But then he continues, and we would never knowingly play an athlete who violated NCAA sports wagering regulations. If we ever became aware of impermissible wagering, we would report to the NCAA and comply with sanctions. Okay. So what we have here is someone is lying. Either Brendan Sorsby's agent is lying, or Cincinnati is lying. And my friend and colleague, Richard Randall, has taught me this very well. Who stands to gain the most from lying? Or who has the most to lose? The agent is representing a guy that is on his way to the NFL. Why would he lie about this? Just to be vindictive and to try and further burn down the institution of college athletics? Maybe. And then on the other hand, you have Cincinnati, who a lot of people are turning their attention to because of all of this, including maybe the powers that be, or if they, you can actually call the NCAA a power that be. I am questioning every day more and more whether the NCAA has actually any power. Maybe I'll look at the conference that Cincinnati plays in. That seems to be where the power lies. Which, isn't that kind of a nod to this whole Super League thing might be the way to go? I mean, everyone's trying to put somebody in charge in college athletics, right? We want, you know, Nick Saban wants a commissioner. Some people want the power to go to the NCAA. Some people want the power to be with the conferences. But everybody wants to put someone in charge. The fact that the NCAA got a temporary injunction against them, but yet the Big 12's lawsuit is the thing that gets Brendan Sorsby out of college football, you have to wonder if putting the NCAA back in charge or giving them the power is really the way to go, when it seems like the conference has done more to help get Brendan Sorsby out of college football than the NCAA did. I'm not a proponent of every conference, because that's Wild West stuff. There has to be some level of oversight. But if conferences break away
from the NCAA and appoint their own person. I don't know. Looking like maybe that might be a more effective power in college athletics than the NCAA. But I digress. Back to who's lying here. Agent who represents a guy that's going to the NFL. I would assume this guy wants to still represent guys coming out of college, which would it help him to defend Brendan Sorsby? I think in some ways it would. I'm just trying to think what

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1: He knew and wasn't proactive about it, like they claimed that they would be. That's going to be a big problem. So when I look at who has the motivation to lie here, it absolutely would be more Cincinnati. I'm not saying that they are lying. And it would have to be proven that they knew. And how would you be able to do that? Is there a paper trail? Is there an email? And who's investigating this? Again, we get back to the NCAA. The NCAA is going to be in charge of this. I'm sure that's going to go amazingly well. And I'm sure whatever penalties that they levy against Cincinnati, if they find out that Cincinnati played Brendan Sorsby and lied about it, about knowing that their punishment is going to hold up in court, I'm sure that's going to be the case. If recent days have taught us anything, it's that when the NCAA punishes somebody, it sticks. Cincinnati has more of a reason to lie than Brendan Sorsby's agent. They just do. But we have a he said, they said. We don't know. I'm just saying, if there's an entity in this that would have more motivation to lie because the consequences could be more dire for them. Like, what's going to happen to the agent if it's proven that he lied? Nothing. Schools won't want him around, I guess. But for Cincinnati, there's a lot more to lose here. And we'll see how that all turns out. Like, this is the best time because we got nothing but time. NBA Finals are over. We don't even care about the Knicks anymore. The Carolina Hurricanes have won their Stanley Cup. That's great. We're already past that. We're not quite to football season. We got nothing better to do. We got the World Cup, and not everybody is on board with the World Cup. They should be, but not everybody is. So we got all the time in the world here to figure out who's lying in all of this. So that will continue to be a story. But there are no, like, I'm seeing some of this stuff on social media. There are no heroes in this. Brendan Sorsby's agent is not a hero. Brendan Sorsby's not a hero. Cincinnati's not a hero. Texas Tech's not a hero. The NCAA is not a hero. There are no heroes in this story. And that's the point. That's what shows how broken everything is that there aren't anybody, there's nobody at the forefront anyway of any of what's going on that you're like, that's a good dude. He's a good person. They're looking out for what's best. Everybody's looking out for their own. Everybody's looking out for what benefits them. Why is the SEC and Big Ten not want to show their support to Ted Cruz's bill? Because it's not in their best interest. It benefits them more to have the flexibility to say, yeah, we'll join up and we'll conform to what you're doing if we want to. If we don't want to, we want the option to be able to break away. And they'd be free and clear. This legislation would bind them. So they're looking out for their best interest. The players are looking out for their best interest. Brendan Sorsby tried to play when he clearly shouldn't. In an ideal world, you would say a guy like that should realize the error of his ways and say, I don't deserve to play football. Maybe that's too high of a standard to hold to anyone to. But Brendan Sorsby wanted to play because he wanted to make more money and wanted to have a better shot at the NFL. Texas Tech wanted him to play so they could win football games. They weren't in the business of rehabilitating him as a person. That's nonsense. I wish it were true, but it's not. Everybody's out to get theirs. Even the people in Congress that are bickering back and forth, like Cruz has got his own agenda and the people that support the bill have their own agenda and the people who don't support the bill have their own agenda. Tommy

0: Tuberville has his own because he wants to be the guy that has saved college sports. Like, everybody, somebody's got to find the person and point them out to me who is looking out for the best interest. Even Nick Saban, when he was on Capitol Hill, sounded incredibly self-serving. But this is why somebody needs to be in charge. Doesn't mean that that person, I mean, we see the commissioners, Adam Silver, Roger Goodell, like they're far from perfect, and they certainly open themselves up to a ton of criticism. They don't make every right step, but at least their job description is looking out for the best interests of the league. It may not be like they're looking out for money. That's usually the answer. You and I may not be have money at the top of our list. But that's their job, to look out for. Nobody's looking out for what's best. I don't believe a word any of these people say. That doesn't mean that there can't be a resolution to where we start to move the pendulum back the other direction. But right now, I just hear a bunch of people that are they're serving their own self-interest. I mean, even Cody Campbell. Right. And I likened him to, you know, the movie where the hero joins up with a villain because there's a bigger villain out there. Like Cody Campbell was that villain. He's still the villain. He's still, you know, exploiting what is going on in college athletics to benefit his school. He's unleveling the playing field, but at the same time, he's trying to fight for some bigger, still a villain in this. Still looking out for his own self-interest. If you really wanted to help college athletics, Cody Campbell, you would give some of your money to Texas Tech. You give some of your money to Colorado. You give some of your money to Utah. Level the playing field, why don't you? And I understand. I'm holding, like, if I'm Cody Campbell's position, I'm going to make sure, if I have the means, to make sure Texas Tech wins. If I'm Brendan Sorsby, I don't think I'm saying, you know what, I messed up, I'm not going to play anymore. When people are giving me an opportunity, I can't say that I would do anything different than Brendan Sorsby did. Still be wrong. Right, he shouldn't play football anymore, but can't say that I'd be a bigger person in his shoes. So I guess I can understand the thought process from all these people. I just don't want any of them to represent themselves as I'm saving college sports. I'm looking out for everybody. Because none of these people are. They're all looking out for primarily their own self-interest. So Cincinnati says they did not know that Brendan Sorsby had placed all the bets that he did. Sorsby's agent says they did. And away we go. 719-247-1313. Back after this.
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2: Temperatures will be cooler for your Wednesday night compared to last night. 50s and low 60s across southern Colorado. Tomorrow, much cooler temperatures are ahead as well, and seasonal temperatures are expected with a little bit of wind. With your KKTV 11 Alert Weather, I'm meteorologist Josephine Sage.
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4: The two right lanes are blocked. Austin Bluff southbound at Dublin. Got that crash Garden of the Gods at Chestnut. And the right lane's blocked. Power southbound at South Carefree Circle. And watch for the crash Union at Vickers. Everything else, time of day, heavy volume. I'm Coyote. That's traffic.
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12: Did you know that almost half the vegetables and more than three quarters of the fruit that we eat in this country come from just one state, California? Yeah, it's true. And according to a new report by the Environmental Working Group, a health advocacy organization, a lot of this produce is tainted with PFAS, which are sometimes referred to as forever chemicals. Why? Well, the EPA says pesticides keep America's food supply safe, abundant, and affordable. And of course, these chemicals are used in every state, not just California. Now, if you are worried, though, about how much you're consuming, the best thing to do is to buy organic produce, if and when you can. Organic or not, you should rinse all fruits and vegetables under running water. Don't use any soap. And as one epidemiologist told us, use a brush on sturdier items like carrots, potatoes, and cucumbers. I'm Dr. Sanjay Gupta, helping you live a better life.
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0: Let me turn this down a little bit. Congratulations to Chris, who picked up the latest four-pack of tickets to see Tim McGraw, Chris Jansen, and Elite Team Bull Riding at Falcons Stadium this Saturday. PBR Space Cowboys is what they're calling it. So congratulations to him. One of three winners we've had today, and got some tickets to give away tomorrow as well. And probably Friday, but, you know, want to leave you enough time to make your plans. I keep thinking today is Thursday. Am I the only one? Maybe it's because I would really like the U.S. men's national team to play. Again, I keep looking forward to Friday. Or maybe I just look forward to Friday like we all look forward to Friday. But, yeah, more chance for you to win tomorrow for sure. So, stay listening for that. What else? What else is on the docket here? Oh, Sean Payton canceled the rest of mandatory minicamp. So that's a wrap. It's not uncommon, right? You put in a couple good days of work and you're like, no, we're good. It's June. We got time. So it could very well be that. But part of me goes, you know, you excuse Jonathan Cooper. Not that, you know, hold everybody the same. But it's just like, is now the right time to be on the field and all that? If they put in good work and you're satisfied with it, with that, with what's going on with Jonathan Cooper, like maybe it's just better, like let's end this and then we don't have to. You know, Sean Payton even made a joke today about glad they got a swing pass from Bo Nix to RJ Harvey for the B-roll to kind of roll it so they wouldn't have to ask more questions about Bo Nix. It was probably just Sean Payton being satisfied with the work that they did. I'm sure that's what it is, but I guess the added benefit is, you know, everyone can go their separate ways, and this, you know, Jonathan Cooper, I don't want to call it a thing because that makes it, I'm not trying to minimize it at all, but it, just the Jonathan Cooper situation, the incident, the two arrests, all this stuff, maybe let everybody go and worry about their own lives and see if there's a solution or I think he was supposed to go, he was in court today, supposed to, I think, have a trial in July, I believe. So just an added benefit. We also don't have to deal with the era of what's going on with Jonathan Cooper. And look, you want to support your teammate. You want to support your player if you're Sean Payton, your player if you're George Payton or Greg Penner. But, you know, this whole situation, forget for a moment whether everything he's accused of is true. Just the fact that he put himself in this situation. I mean, think about how it impacts in a team sport. And if you're not a sports fan, you don't quite understand it. You do, obviously. It has a ripple effect. It affects everybody because everybody has to answer for it. While Jonathan Cooper is away from the team, he doesn't have to answer. He has to answer for it in a more serious way, but he doesn't have to answer media questions. It's his teammates. It's Sean Payton. And that's part of the equation here. And when the Broncos ultimately decide what they're going to do with him, the distraction he has brought in, I guess better June than September, but still, but I keep going back to an organization that has, held themselves in high regard because of they haven't had situations like this. They've done right by their players. They've done right by their coach, their general manager. They're doing a lot right now and trying to build themselves up as a model franchise in the National Football League, much as they were when Pat Bowlen owned the team. it's hard to have Jonathan Cooper on your team and still be able to tout yourself as that. And the new wrinkle in this that came down today, or last night, I should say, is that the charge of criminal mischief against his now ex-girlfriend, it was dropped. DA's not in Douglas County, is not pursuing it anymore. Jonathan Cooper still facing that charge and the three others, including the felony charge of second-degree assault strangulation. So to me, the picture is becoming a little clearer on who's in the wrong, who's the person that should be held responsible for what happened more than the other party. It's still moving in that direction, right? And it started with Jonathan Cooper maybe adding some things to his story the second time he was arrested that he omitted the first time, and it made it seem like they had very different accounts of the events, and all of a sudden it's starting to look like her accounts are more correct than his. And the DA not pursuing a charge against the ex-girlfriend, I think, says something. So it's not moving in a good direction for Jonathan Cooper. But the legal case plays out. I think it's at least 6 games that he's going to be suspended. And then it's the Broncos. If you want to get into the cap, this is an organization that cut Russell Wilson. The dead cap money for Jonathan Cooper is not nearly that. Between Brendan Sorsby and Jonathan Cooper, like, we get into this too often, don't we, in the sports world, that it becomes like law and order. Not great, but that's the latest with Jonathan Cooper and the Denver Broncos. Broncos not being done with mandatory minicamp through for the rest of the week. Let's see. Told you that England won 4-2. Harry Kane, another global soccer star with a pair of goals, but no one got a third like Lionel Messi did. He's the GOAT. And I thought Thierry Henry put it perfectly as far as Cristiano Ronaldo today. So Kane scores 2, Mbappe scores 2, Haaland scores 2, Messi gets 3, Ronaldo doesn't even have a shot in Portugal's tie today against the Democratic Republic of the Congo. And Thierry Henry put it perfectly on Fox. The team needs to score. You don't need to. And I'm paraphrasing, but it looks to be, and there have been many teams that have run into this over the year. The Broncos were an example of this, right? We had this kind of conversation the year they won the Super Bowl. Right? What do they owe Peyton Manning? Do they owe him the ability to come back and quarterback the team? Or have they found someone better in Brock Osweiler? Now, we know the way that story turned out, and I think it was for the best that Peyton Manning was a part of the Denver Broncos, even if he wasn't what he used to be. But it's the discussion of what do you owe somebody that for a long period of time you've owed everything to. Right? Cristiano Ronaldo, the success that Portugal has had when he's been on the club or been with the national team. Like, he's their biggest star, all that kind of stuff. They owe a ton to him. Do they owe this? So I guess they don't owe him everything. They owe him a lot. Is this part of it? To play him over somebody that might help you more than he can at 41 years old. And that's going to be a big conversation moving forward in this World Cup. Has the, you know, has the football left him? And he's a liability for a team that should contend, that should go deep in this tournament. Can they afford, after what happened today, to draw 1-1 against the Democratic Republic of the Congo? Can they afford to not put their absolute best 11 out there? Now, Portugal's not the only team dealing with this. You know, Spain went through this. Brazil played a much tougher team than these others played in Morocco, but still Brazil is, you know, wondering a little bit about whether they're the contenders they thought they were. Like, there are a lot of teams right now through one match of the group stage, as early as that is, you know, wondering, you know, how do we prioritize the crest on the front of the jersey rather than the name on the back? And what do we owe these legends that may be on our team? Ronaldo has done a ton for Portugal. But if he's not one of their best 11 players, and there's going to be so much attention on him, and the players on the field feel like they have to let Ronaldo have the ball, I mean, is that in the best interest of the club? And I don't know that Ronaldo's asking for all of this. I think a lot of this is just naturally what happens when you have a legend. Guys defer to him. But do you, as a coach, Roberto Martinez, take away that dynamic? Take away the choice. He's not out there. Go make the right play. But it is part of this. Like, we're not even done with the first set of group stage games. There are overreactions. This could be an overreaction. What happened with Spain and this new superstar goalkeeper for Cape Verde, like, this could all be overreaction. Spain might be fine. They might go on and win the tournament anyway. But that's what it is. As you go into the second match of the group stage, it's like, how real was that first result? We're asking it in a more positive way with the U.S. because we would love to see more of what we saw against Paraguay. But we have to ask the same question. Was that really what this U.S. team is capable of? Or is that the ceiling for this U.S. team? And they're not going to be able to consistently hit that ceiling throughout the tournament like they may have to if they're going to make a very deep run. So everybody through one group stage match is asking, is this real? Cape Verde and Curacao are like, is this real life? They're loving it. They don't care what happens after this. They had their moment. Curacao scored the goal against Germany, and Cape Verde drew Spain. They're good. But any of these teams that came into the tournament with real expectations, they have to be asking themselves, good or bad, is this real? Is this what we can expect moving forward? And if that's a negative thing, what do you do to fix it? Talk to you tomorrow.
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2: Got a crash Barnes Road at Peterson Road. Also looks like that accident over at I-25 southbound between South Circle Lake and South Academy is really bunching it up. The right lane still blocked, power southbound at South Carefree Circle as well. I'm Coyote. That's traffic.
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9: Eating a healthy diet is not only good for you physically, it can also keep your brain sharp as you age. According to a new study out of China, people who most closely followed the MIND diet slowed aging in key structures inside their brains by more than 2 years. The MIND diet is a combination of the Mediterranean diet, which we talk a lot about, and the DASH diet, which stands for Dietary Approaches to Stop Hypertension. All three of these diets are similar, but the MIND diet puts more of an emphasis on berries, beans, leafy green vegetables, fish, poultry, whole grains, olive oil, and nuts. You're not going to eat foods with a lot of saturated fat. We're talking cheese, butter, red meat, or anything fried. 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That's the key. Just do the best that you can. I'm Dr. Sanjay Gupta, helping you live a better life.
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